0: Wilkes-Barre for Ornelas this year. The pitch. There goes the runner from first. Higgins bluffs a throw to second. Checks the runner back to third, and Ornelas steals second base. His 10th steal in 14 tries in the IL this year. Now two in scoring position with one out for the Sounds. Ball one on Black, who got his first walk-off win. His first walk-off hit, the third of his career. His first since 2022. The pitch. Swung on, skied foul off the left side onto the roof. One and one. His first two came within an 11-game span in A-ball with the Wisconsin Timber Rattlers. April 10th, and then 12 days later on April 22nd at an RBI single to walk off Quad Cities. 473 career games between walk-off hits before the two-run double last night. The pitch. Oh, up and in. That drops Black in the batter's box. Kept running in on him, avoided getting hit, and the count is 2-1. He's given some time to dust himself off. Six walk-off wins for the Sounds. Each of the six walk-offs has come from a different hitter. Black getting back in there. The pitch. Strike called. It's 2-2. Strike that Wareski needed there. Two-two. Swung on, popped up, foul onto the roof off to our left, and the count holds. Two balls and two strikes. As always, if you have a question, comment, complaint, anything else on your mind, you can email us tonight. BatsRadio@BatsBaseball.com is the email address. 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Another 2-2. It's high and the count full. The inbox presented by the Kentucky Department of Fish and Wildlife Resources. 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FW.KY.gov/KYWild. 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Payoff pitch. Hit in the air, short into center. Long run in. Jorge still on the move. Can't get there. It's down for a hit. Plays it on a bounce. Runner coming home from third. Scores standing up just ahead of the throw. Badu scores, and the Sounds here in the second have taken a 1-0 lead. RBI single for Tyler Black. Jorge tried to deke Badu. Almost worked. Strong throw to the plate, but Higgins out in front of the dish to play it. Black gets his 43rd RBI of the year and his third of this series. Three straight one-out hits for the Sounds. And here's Ramon Ramirez. Ramon Rodriguez, the catcher and right-handed hitter. 248, three homers, 14 driven in. The pitch. Lifted foul, first base side onto the light tower. Strike one. Rodriguez 0-for-3 in the series opener last night. Long set by Wareski, the 0-1. Strike upper part of the zone. It's nothing and two. Our friend Jeff emailing into the Kentucky Wild inbox, BatsRadio@BatsBaseball.com. He enjoyed the interview with Chase Selesky. Said last night's starting pitcher, Selesky, had much to say in that interview. He did. Very grateful to Chase. He had more to say, had to cut some of it out. It was just so long. Asked him, I think, four questions. Almost 10 minutes. The pitch. Line drive over the leaping shortstop. Arcia into left. A base hit. Ornelas in to score from third. Runner headed for third. Throw there from Benson down in time. And on to second goes Black. An RBI single for Ramon Rodriguez. His 15th RBI of the year. And it is 2-0 Sounds. Black heads up base running. Goes first to third. As Benson fired it in, not in time. And Rodriguez able to go to second on the throw. Well, the bats come in, and here's Reed Cornelius, the bats pitching coach, headed to the mound. A chance to remind you, during all home games at Louisville Slugger Field, the bat staff and press box workers enjoy dinner from one of these fine restaurants in the Louisville area. All tied up, Bare Nose, Big Bad Breakfast, Classico Empanadas, Goodfellas, the Old Spaghetti Factory, and Salsaritas. The bats thank these local restaurants for their support during the 2026 season and invite you to pay them a visit. Infield in now with runners at second and third and one out. Four straight one-out hits for the Sounds. And here's Eduardo Garcia, shortstop, right-handed batter. 192, four homers, 14 driven in 50 games. Been on base in 3 of 4. First pitch, strike, a breaking ball on the outside edge. He was 1 for 2, walked, scored a run, and stole a base last night. Chance to really open it up here in the second for Nashville. The 0-1 up high, one ball and one strike. 2-0 Sounds. They've strung together four straight one-out base hits. The bats, the best defensive team from a fielding percentage standpoint in the league. They've committed the second fewest errors behind Toledo. 1-1 strike on the outside edge, 1-2, but plays like you just saw and stuff that doesn't really get quantified in the numbers, but it's one of the reasons we've seen Pat Kelly have his entire team do defensive work each of the last 2 weeks. The entire team on the field, the old 27 outs. The 1-2, swing and a miss on a breaking ball, down and in. That's the second out of the inning. Fourth strikeout of the night for Wareski. Two outs to the top of the order in Brandon Lockridge, who grounded to short back in the first. But we've seen that from PK, and you don't see it a ton at this level. You got all the infielders, all the outfielders out there, and the pitchers all doing work defensively. Here's a ground ball sharply into third. Diving stop wide of the back. Balcazar gets up, throws the first in time. Heck of a play right there by Leo Balcazar to end the inning. Sounds get a pair. We go to the third. 2-0 Nashville on Sports Talk 790.
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0: Third inning, 2-0 Nashville. Orlando Arcia takes a strike from Coleman Krill. Arcia, shortstop, right-handed batter. First start as a bat, 281 between St. Paul and Louisville in the IL this year. 64 games, 12 homers, 39 driven in. He takes outside, 1-1. Made his bats debut off the bench last night. Came on as a pinch hitter in the seventh inning for Jay Allen, the second, who left with a trainer. The pitch low. 2-1 on Arcia. No update on Allen. He did go through some

sounds trainer out to have a look at him right now. They're going to show a replay, I think. Let's see if we can see where it got him. Made a weird sound. Oh, yeah, right off the mask. 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Harley's going to stay in there. Good to see that. Right off the mask, he looks to be all right. Arcia swung and missed on the 0-2 pitch, but that strikeout was charged to Allen last night, and now they're all smiling about it at the plate. I think Arcia said to Rodriguez, hey, why didn't you catch that? He got a good laugh out of that. Arcia, National League All-Star in 23 with the Braves. Won a world title with the Braves in 21. Of course, a lot of big league time with the Brewers. The pitch fouls it straight back to the netting, and the count holds 2-2. Really, where Arcia, at least in my mind, sort of made his name in the big leagues was as a Brewer. The pitch, strike three called on the outside edge. Arcia, a long look at it, does not challenge, and that's the first out of the inning. It's the first strikeout of the night for Crow. One gone for P.J. Higgins, catcher, right-handed hitter. 215, a homer, 14 runs batted in. 2-for-4 with a stolen base last night. Higgins is hitting three in a row. First pitch swinging, grounds it foul, third base side, knocked down by Vince Harrison, the Bats' third base coach. Higgins has reached base in 12 of his last 13. His 302nd career game as a bat, his first stolen base, and his first stolen base since June 28, 2023 with Reno. He lines this one down the left field line. It's down for a hit. Black races over toward the line to play it on a bounce. A wide turn, but Higgins held it first. A strong throw into second by Black. Second bat's hit of the night. Higgins just keeps it rolling. He's hit it four straight. Coming into the night, hitting 306 in his last 10 games. And lines a base hit down the left field line, his first time up tonight. One on, one out for Garrett Hampson. Second baseman, right-handed hitter. 230, four homers, 23 driven in. He takes a strike. Hampson's been on base in six of his last seven with the bats. Came off the Louisville injured list yesterday. Went on the IL going into the All-Star break in mid-July. Last night, tonight, his first bats game since July 12th. The pitch, outside, 1-1. Did not have an official at-bat in that game left. His first time up, tweaked something during his swing, so he exited the game. July 11th against Omaha, 0-for-3 with a walk and two Ks, the last game in which he had official ABs. Throw to first, and Higgins dives back in safely. All of a sudden, after that steal last night, Crow playing very close attention to Higgins, who I think may have said something to Blake Burke over there at first. He may have said, yeah, one steal, and now you're all over me. The 1-1, a swing and a miss, 1-2. So good to have Hampson back, and Higgins with that steal, talked about it. With AAA Reno at Sacramento June 28th of 2023, the last time he stole a base before last night. His 22nd career minor league steal. 1-2. Hampson swings, fly ball, short into right center. Long run in Lockridge, the center field.

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0: penalties. Been trying to work our way through that. Back at First Horizon Park in Nashville, Carl Blanton in the studio. I'm Nick Currid in the GE Appliances press box. Here's what you missed. Francisco Urbiaz struck out swinging to win the third, so the bats left two. It's 2-0 Nashville here in the bottom of the third. Brock Wilkin flied out to start the inning, and then Blake Burke singled off of the glove of arranging Garrett Hampson at second into right. So Burke is at first with one out, and Jefferson Caro at the plate. The count 2-0 on him. Ben Wareski, the bat's lefty, back to the mound. The 2-0, there's a swing and a fly ball into left. Benson drifting back, shy of the warning track. Hasru makes the catch. Here's a tag by Burke, headed for second. Throw there, not in time. Aggressive base running by Burke, and he's able to slide into second, feet first, just ahead of the tag from Hampson. So Burke into scoring position with two outs, and the batter is Akil Baddoo. He singled, stole the base, and scored back in the second. And we apologize for the technical difficulties there. Don't know exactly what happened, but back up and running now. Now they're going to appeal to first, and they win the appeal. Burke is called out. Bats appeal to first. Burke is out, and that ends the inning. That's three outs. Burke didn't think so. He didn't think he left early, but he's called out. And the inning over. Bats get the appeal. We go to the fourth. 2-0 Nashville on Sports Talk 790.
1: This is J. Andrew White, attorney at law. 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I know what to do. My number is 502-585-5522. That's 502-585-5522.
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0: Will Benson leads off the fourth inning, 2-0 Nashville. First pitch swinging, Benson, fly ball center. Brandon Lockridge back onto the warning track, just to the left of the batter's eye. Lockridge makes the catch for the first down. One pitch, one out here in the fourth. Benson hit it well. So Burke was out on the appeal. It goes 7-4-1-3 on the out of Burke at first base on the appeal. You never see that called. Here's Noelvi Marte. First pitch strike on the inside edge. Marte singled and was picked off in the second. First base umpire Chandler Durham likely called Carlos Jorge out earlier when it looked like he was safe. You wonder if that was a little bit of a makeup call. The pitch. There's a swing and a fly ball tailing toward right center. Lockridge on the move. Can't get there. It's by him and goes to the wall. Marte sprinting for second. He dashes around second. Is headed for third. Here's the relay. Not in time. Marte safe. Hands long with the triple. Second bats triple of the year for Noelvi Marte. Headed toward one of the deepest parts of the ballpark, just to the right of straightaway center. Marte's 2-for-2 in this game. And he was thinking three out of the box and made it to third with relative ease. Here's Michael Chavis. He fly to right in the second. Two runs, five hits for the Sounds. No runs, four hits for the Bats. Neither team's committed an error. First one to Chavis, swung on and missed, strike one. Carl Blanton in the studio. I'm Nick Curran in the GE Appliances Press Box here from First Horizon Park in Nashville. Second game of this series. The pitch. Bouncing ball to short. Charging Garcia. Fields looks at the plate. Instead throws to first in time. Chavis out 6-3. Marte scores from third. Bats are on the board. It is 2-1 Sounds here in the fourth. Credit Chavis with his team-leading 72nd RBI of the year. It looked like Garcia may have had a chance. Marte hesitated for a second, but Garcia decided to go to first. Bases empty, two outs for Leo Balcazar. First pitch strike on the outside edge. Balcazar fouled to third in the second. Of course, he hit his first AAA home run last night. A two-run shot in the eighth at the time gave the Bats a 2-1 lead. The 0-1, a swing and a miss. No balls and two strikes. So the Noel V. Marte triple leads to a run, and the Bats on the board. 2-1 Sounds. 0-2 pitch. Swung on and fouled off of the catcher Rodriguez, and he's shaken up. Count holds nothing in two. He's laughing. I don't know if that got him in the shoulder pad or what, but it tagged him pretty good. Let's take a look at the replay here and see where this got him. Oh, no, not the shoulder pad. It got him in the thigh region. Dangerously close to an unfortunate spot. 0-2 to Balcazar. It's high. One ball and two strikes. Avoided any serious damage there, but too close for comfort. 1-2 pitch. Swing and a miss. Balcazar chases a breaking ball away, and that ends the inning. Bats get on the board. We head to the bottom of the fourth. Sounds two, Bats one on Sports Talk 790.
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0: Bottom of the fourth, 2-1 Sounds. Akil Baddoo leads off for Nashville. He takes outside. Ball one from the Bats lefty, Ben Wareski, back to the mound for his fourth inning of work. Baddoo singled, stole the base, and scored in the second. Here's the 1-0 from Wareski, and it's inside off the glove of the catcher Higgins. Two balls and no strikes. The lefty Wareski ready. Here's the overhead wind and the 2-0. inside. 3 balls and no strikes. Higgins has challenged it. First bat's challenge of the night. Video board in right center. Higgins talking to Badu. It missed just off the plate in. So the bat's down to one challenge left. Each team with one remaining. 3 balls and no strikes on Badu. Here's a 3-0. That's in for a strike, and it's 3-1. We talked about it a little bit last night. Eugenio Suarez missing last night's game and today's game with the Reds to go to Miami to take his citizenship test. The 2-1 swing fly ball center field. Going back, Jorge on the warning track just in front of the wall. Jorge makes the catch for the first out of the inning. Badu gave it a ride, but Jorge able to make the play. One gone for Jonathan Ornelas. Singled, stole the base, and scored in the second. Well, Gino reportedly passed the citizenship test. So on his way to becoming an American citizen, congratulations to Eugenio Suarez, the native of Venezuela. Obviously been in this country playing baseball for a long time. First one to Ornelas, bunts, and he pops the bunt up foul over the net into the seats, back left of the plate, strike one. We mentioned that last night. Wanted to give you the update. Congratulations to Suarez. Deep breath in the 0-1 to Ornelas. Swing and a miss. High fastball, nothing in two. Another native of Venezuela, Hernani Rabarin, former bat in red, did that some years ago as well. And I know it was a big day for him. Very cool to see that. 0-2 pitch. Breaking ball down and in. Ornelas started to, did not go on the appeal to first. 1-2. Here's the 1-2. Outside. 2-2. You can find sample citizenship tests online and well, that's something you got to study for a little bit, especially if you're not from this country, even if you are. There's some stuff that might trip you up on there, even as someone that's lived here your entire life. The 2-2 outside, full count. I encourage you to do that, to pull one of those up. They're out there online floating around. They're not all gimmies. There's plenty of gimmies, but not all of them. Here's the payoff to Ornelas. He swings and sends a fly ball into right. Going back, Marte on the move, reaches up, makes the catch just shy of the warning track. He trots onto the track and goes to the wall after he hauled it in. Marte a little bunny hop right at the tail end of that to make the play. A couple of well-hit balls to start the bottom of the fourth for the Sounds, but a couple of outs. And here's Tyler Black, RBI single in the first. Baseball Buddies program has been back here in 2026, allowing youth sports teams to take the field of the bats before each home game at Louisville Slugger Field. BatsBaseball.com to sign your team up. First pitch to Black is in for a strike. Still next week to get your buddies outing in at Louisville Slugger Field. 6 games against the Columbus Clippers, Tuesday through Sunday. Final homestand of the year. You can also get a jump on 2027. The 0-1 is high, 1-1. Members of the Bats front office standing by, ready to get you planned for your buddy's outing, whether it's next week or next season. 1-1 to Black. He swings, hits one in the air, short left, along the line, Balcazar out, curls into foul ground, dropped it. Was under it, had it, and just dropped it. It would have been a tough play. Had to kind of reach back over his head. It popped right out of his glove. And that, I believe, has been scored no play. We've not heard an announcement. Kresge with a 1-2 to Black. Low. 2-2. They've had an issue, evidently a tech issue, down the hall in the Statum putting room as well. They're way behind getting all that in. Two to Black. Check swing foul straight back to the netting. And the count holds at 2 balls and 2 strikes. Black makes his home in Toronto. 26 years old. First round pick of the Brewers in 2021. The 2-2. Breaking ball. Check swing foul. Chopped right to the plate. And it bounces back behind the dish, and the count holds 3-2 on Black. It was a first-round pick of the Brewers in 2021, went 33rd overall out of Wright State. Another 3-2, breaking ball, fouled off to the third base side onto the roof, and the count holds 3-2. Big league debut with the Brewers in 2024. 18 games that year, played in 5 big league games last year. Opened last year on the injured list with a broken right hamate. Suffered that during spring training last year. Another 3-2. He reaches down and skies one at a right. Drifting in and toward right center, Marte makes the catch. And that is the second 1-2-3 inning of the night for Ben Wareski. We go to the fifth. Sounds two, bats one on Sports Talk 790. 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
0: Orlando Arcia leads off the fifth inning, 2-1 Nashville. Coleman Krill back to the mound for round number 5. Arcia struck out looking in the third. 1-0 is in for a strike, and it's 1-1. Here's the pitch. Misses away. 2 balls and a strike. Arcia originally came up through the Brewers organization, signed as an international free agent back in October of 2010. 2-1 pitch, ground ball wide to third, fielded by Wilkins, straightens up, throws to first in time for the first down. One gone for P.J. Higgins. He singled to left back in the third. Fans, remember, Wednesday home games continue a bats tradition, baseball bingo. You'll have the chance to win a $50 Meijer gift card, free tickets to a future Bats game, And every bingo card includes a coupon good for $12.50 off any oil change at any Kentuckiana Big O Tires location. Higgins swings and misses on the first one, strike one. Final baseball bingo of the year 1 week from today. 12:05 first pitch as the Bats host Columbus for the final weekday day game of the season for the Bats. The 0-1, low, a ball and a strike. No weekday day games in Toledo to wrap up the 2026 season the following week either. 1-1 pitch. Higgins reaches out, lines one to the left. Coming on black, can't get there, has to play it on a bounce. A base hit for Higgins. He's 2-for-2 tonight. One on, one out for Garrett Hampson, who flied to center in the third. Hampson, of course, came up through the Rockies organization. Played collegiately at Long Beach State. Third round pick of the Rockies in 2016. Hampson takes a strike. A lot of big league time with the Rockies. And then in more recent years, the Marlins, the Royals, the Diamondbacks, the Reds, and the Cardinals. D-backs, Reds, Cardinals all last year. Throw to first and Higgins back standing. Hampson, native of Reno, Nevada, now makes his home in the Phoenix area, Scottsdale, Arizona. The 0-1. Strike on the outside edge. Nothing in two. A lot of these guys will move to Arizona or Florida. Kind of have a 50-50 chance. If you're with an organization that has its spring training in Arizona or Florida and you live there, it cuts down on the time you have to be away from home. You get kind of 2 extra months at home going to spring training in February or whatever the case may be. 0-2. Hampson swings. Fly ball. Right center field. Cruising over the center fielder. Lockridge, it drops. Badu went over. Neither got it. It falls for a hit. Higgins stops at second. Back-to-back one-out hit. So the Bats have the tying run in scoring position. It looked like Lockridge kind of slowed down because he thought it was Badu's ball. Perhaps Badu was calling for it. I don't know. Lockridge pulled up, and then Badu couldn't quite get it. To the top of the order in Carlos Jorge. 1-for-2, reaches on an infield hit his last time of the third. First pitch swinging, diving, stab of the third baseman. Burke wide of the bag from a knee, throws to second in time to force Hampson. What a play by Blake Burke. Diving off to his right, playing wide of the bag in on the grass. Heck of a play there. Forces Hampson at second, 3-6. Jorge runs at first on the fielder's choice. Put a star by that one. Higgins to third. They're at the corners with two outs for Francisco Urbaez. A ground out and a strikeout. He's 0-for-2. A base hit would tie the game. First pitch to him. He takes a strike on the outside corner. Urbaez did not think that was a strike. Has a very perplexed look on his face, but the Bats only have one challenge left, so he doesn't use it. Each team with one remaining. Throw to first. Quick tag, and Jorge just got back. Almost picked off a first. Crow's got a really good pickoff move. He has had the Bats struggling over there at first throughout the night. For a righty, he's got about as good a pickoff move as you'll see. 0-1. Outside to Urbaez. One ball and one strike. You expect oftentimes a left-hander to have a good pickoff move facing that way, but Crow is a righty. Has had the Bats leaning the wrong way a lot tonight over there at first base. He does have a pickoff. The 1-1. Urbaez loops one out into right. That falls for a hit. Higgins in to score from third to tie the game. Jorge scampers over to third. Francisco Urbaez with his 45th RBI of the year, and this game is tied at 2. Floated a little base hit out into right. That's all they needed. Jorge, good base running on the move with two outs. Easily goes first to third. And now the catcher Rodriguez to the mound to get together with a righty Crow. Urbaez with his third hit of this series. And now there's first and third with two outs in a tie game. And here's Will Benson looking to give the Bats the lead. Benson is grounded out. He is flying to center. He flied to deep center his last time in the fourth. First pitch. He takes a strike on the outer edge. So Benson trying to come through in a big spot here and could give the Bats their first lead of the night. 0-1. Inside, a ball and a strike. Benson, native of Atlanta. Just down the road in Atlanta. Originally came up through the Cleveland, then Indians organization. 1-1 pitch. Foul to the net over the Sounds dugout, third base side, 1-2. The 28-year-old made his major league debut with the Cleveland Indians in early August, August 1st of 2022. First round pick, went 14th overall in 2016 out of Westminster High School in Atlanta. 1-2 pitch. Benson swings and pops it up on the infield. The shortstop, Garcia, backing short left field grass, makes the catch, and the inning is over. Bats get a run, though, to tie it. We head to the bottom of the fifth, tied at 2 on Sports Talk 790.
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0: Bottom of the fifth, tied at 2. Ramon Rodriguez takes a strike from Ben Wareski. Wareski back to the mound for round number five. Rodriguez, an RBI single in the second. The 0-1 pitch. There's a swing and a fly ball down the left field line. Benson racing over. It hooks toward the corner, and it hooks foul. It lands foul just beyond the Sounds bullpen mound in the left field corner. Rodriguez just missed extra bases in the count, nothing and two. We'll check some scores from around the IL and the big leagues. Starting with what's going on around the International League. They're in the top of the eighth in Columbus. Speaking of the Clippers, they have a 6-2 lead over the Iowa Cubs. Here there's a big softball event going on in Columbus this weekend, or this week, I guess. 0-2 pitch. Rodriguez swings, fly ball, short into left center, sprinting in Jorge, Benson in, and it's Benson, the left fielder, to make the catch for the first down. Here's Eduardo Garcia. He struck out swinging in the third. They are in the top of the eighth in Toledo, all Mudhens, hammering the Indianapolis Indians 11-1. The Indians start the night a game behind Rochester for first place. The Tribe on its way to a fifth straight loss. The pitch misses into Garcia, ball one. Top of the eighth inning in Gwinnett. Jacksonville an 8-0 lead over the Stripers. The big story, that is in Norfolk, and Jacksonville an 8-0 lead over the Norfolk Tides. The big story, Jacksonville no hitting the Tides in that one. No hitter through seven. Pitch is high, and it's 2-0. keep you updated there. Top of the 6th and Moosic. Scranton to Wilkes-Barre, a 7-1 lead over Lehigh Valley. Finals now in Memphis. Durham hammered the Memphis Redbirds 16-1 the final. 2-0. Swung on, hit in the air into left. Benson trots in a few steps. He's there. He makes the catch. Two outs. To the top of the order in Brandon Lockridge. 0-for-2, a couple of ground outs. Final in 10 in Omaha. The St. Paul Saints, a 9-7 win over the Omaha Storm Chasers. In Gwinnett, the Stripers defeated the Charlotte Knights 4-2. When a couple of games postponed, they were postponed in Buffalo. The Bisons and the Worcester Red Sox due to rain. They'll make it up as part of a doubleheader on Friday. Postponed in Syracuse, the Mets and the Rochester Red Wings due to inclement weather. First pitch to Lockridge popped up. They'll make that one up as part of a doubleheader Friday as well. Down the right field line it goes. Slices into the netting in foul ground. Out of play. Strike one on Lockridge. So the first place Wings rained out tonight. Big leagues. Reds took the series from the Padres. Defeated them earlier in the series finale 7-3. Brandon Williamson the winner. Casey Mize took the loss. In progress around the bigs. Top of the 8th in Pittsburgh. The Giants lead the Pirates 3-2. They're headed to the bottom of the 8th in Cleveland. Blue Jays 10, Guardians nothing. Bottom of the 7th in Tampa. The Mets lead the Rays 9-4. The pitch just low. Ball and a strike on Lockridge. Through 4 in Minneapolis. Tigers 2, Twins 1. Through 4. I beg your pardon. They're in the top of the 5th in Kansas City. The Royals lead the Marlins 6-3. Top of the 4th at Wrigley. The Cubs lead the parent club of these sounds. The Brewers 5-3. Swing and a tip foul at the plate. 1-2 on Lockridge. Headed to the bottom of the 4th in Houston, Astros and White Sox, no score. 9:38 in Anaheim, Angels, Yankees. 10:10 in L.A., Dodgers, Cardinals. Other finals in D.C., the Braves shut out the Nationals 9-0. Final in Arlington, A's 9, Rangers 2. In 11 in Colorado, the Rockies beat the Orioles 6-5. The pitch, swing and a miss on a breaking ball down. And a 1-2-3 frame for Ben Wareski. He's retired 7 in a row. We go to the 6th. 2-2 game on Sports Talk 790.
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0: Sixth inning. Game tied at 2. Noel V. Marte takes a strike. Coleman Crow back to the mound for his sixth inning of work. Marte 2-for-2, tripled and scored his last time in the fourth. He takes inside 1-1. There is action underway now in the bats bullpen down in the right field corner. Graham Ashcraft, the Reds rehabber, loosening. 1-1, swing and a miss. It's 1-2. Two other big league finals in Arizona. The Diamondbacks shut out the Phillies 1-0. In a final at Fenway, the Mariners defeated the Red Sox 8-3. That's everything around the IL and the big leagues on this Wednesday. Pats and the Sounds tied at 2 here in the top of the 6th. Game 2 of the series from First Horizon Park. Carl Blanton in the studio. I'm Nick Curran in the GE Appliances press box. The 1-2, a swing and a miss on a fastball. Marte gone on strikes. He's retired for the first time tonight. Fourth strikeout of the night for Crow. One out for Michael Chavis. 0-2, an RBI ground out his last time in the fourth. He's also flied out in this game. First pitch, Chavis swings, fly ball, center field. Lockridge drifting back on the warning track, right in front of the wall, makes the catch, two outs. Chavis hit it well, but not quite well enough to take it out to straightaway center. Two gone for Leo Balcazar. The man with the only home run in this series to this point. Balcazar 0-2 tonight, a foul out and a strikeout. He homered, as mentioned, in the game last night. First pitch to him, a swing and a fly ball out toward right center field. It's down, it rolls toward the alley, cut off by Lockridge. Balcazar on his way to second, throw there, one bounce, not in time. Balcazar safe on a feet first slide, a hustle double. The shortstop Garcia took the throw, a strong one off balance from the center fielder Lockridge, and Balcazar with his eighth double with the bats. Lockridge cut it off in the alley, but Balcazar with just enough time to get to second. He now runs his on-base streak to 16 in a row. Here's Orlando Arcia, 0-2, a strikeout and a ground out. The Sounds, by the way, got rolling. They just came back off a two-week road trip. Ended up being a five-game series in Norfolk. They took 3 of 5 there, had one of them canceled, and then split 6 in Jacksonville last week, so finished 6-5 on the trip. First pitch outside, ball one to Arcia. But they hit 278 over the course of the trip, which was tops in the International League over the two-week stretch. Here's a bouncer to third, charging to play it on one hop. Wilkin Fields throws to first in time, and that ends the inning. One hit, one man left to the bottom of the sixth, tied at 2 on Sports Talk 790.
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3: Bottom of the sixth, tied at two. New pitcher for the Bats, the right-hander Graham Ashcraft, the Reds rehabber, the 28-year-old from Huntsville. First pitch to Brock Wilkins, swung on and fouled back onto the roof. Strike one. Wilkins 0 for 2, is struck out and flied out. Another solid start from Ben Wareski tonight. 5 innings, 5 hits, 2 runs earned. No walks, 5 strikeouts, 83 pitches, 55 strikes. 0-1 to Wilkins, swing and a miss, and it's nothing and two. Righty against righty. Ashcraft been on the Reds injured list since the 29th of May with a right forearm UCL sprain, working his way back from that. His fourth rehab appearance with the Bats, no wins or losses, a 6.75 ERA. 2 2/3 innings, 3 hits, 3 walks, 4 strikeouts. The 0-2, Wilkins swings, fly ball short into right center, out is Hampson, in is Marte, and it's the right fielder Marte to make the catch. Jorge in there as well. Marte makes the play for the first down. One gone for Blake Burke. 1 for 2, is struck out, is singled, and was out on the appeal at first base after tagging up in the third. Ashcraft last pitched on Sunday at home. 2/3 of an inning, allowed 2 runs on 2 hits with 2 walks after 2 perfect outings to start the rehab assignment. First one in for a strike to Burke, righty against left-handed batter. Ashcraft from Huntsville now makes his home in the Nashville area, so getting a chance to pitch at home this week. The 0-1, strike on the outside edge, it's nothing and two. Big leagues with the Reds this year. Ashcraft, 26 appearances, 1-1 with a 3.33 ERA, a save in 3 tries. Originally drafted by the Reds in the 6th round in 2019 out of UAB, Alabama, Birmingham. The 0-2 pitch, ground ball to first, fielded by Chavis behind the bag, underhand flip to the covering Ashcraft. Burke retired 3-1, 2 outs, no appeal needed there. Here's Jefferson Caro, 0-2, a strikeout and a flyout. 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Righty on righty, first one to Caro is high, ball one. Ashcraft, the high Red Sox tonight. Trying to work his way back into that Reds bullpen. The 1-0. Swung on. Hit in the air to right. Going back is Marte. Shy of the warning track. Makes the catch in a 1-2-3 inning turned in by Graham Ashcraft. We go to the 7th. Tied at 2 on Sports Talk 790.
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3: Seventh inning, 2-2 game. Coleman Crow back to the mound for his seventh inning of work. Delivers a 1-0 to P.J. Higgins. A swing and a miss, a ball and a strike. Higgins 2-for-2 tonight. Singled and scored the tying run his last time up in the fifth. The pitch, here's a slow roller up the middle. Second baseman to his right, Ornelas backhands. One hop throw off balance to first, just in time to get Higgins. Nice play by Ornelas. Higgins retired for the first time tonight. One out for Garrett Hampson, 1-for-2, singled his last time of the fifth. Crow now has worked 6 1/3 innings. That is his longest outing with the Sounds this year, his longest outing, in fact, anywhere this year. First pitch strike to Hampson. 6 1/3 innings. He went 6 2/3 innings on August 14th against Indianapolis two starts ago here. The 0-1, slow roller to short. Fielded by Garcia, stepping to his left. Fields fires in time. Two outs. To the top of the order, and Carlos Jorge is 1-for-3 tonight. It was three starts ago for him, August 14th. A 6 2/3 inning outing, allowed two hits, no runs, walked one, struck out six in that game. Threw 94 pitches, a 9-1 Nashville win. So he's matched his longest outing of the season. Now he's gone 6 2/3 tonight. First one to Jorge. It's in for a strike. He's thrown just 79 pitches on the night, about to throw his 80th. Action in the bat's bullpen with a right-hander throwing. Chase Petty, the 0-1, line drive, right field, base hit, Jorge. Played on one bounce by the right fielder, Badu. Second hit of the night for Jorge. It's the ninth hit of the game for the Bats. A two-out base runner for Francisco Urbaez. 1-for-3. RBI single his last time in the fifth to tie the game. Crow ready. First pitch. Urbaez swings and pops it up. Short right. Out is the second baseman, Ornelas. He calls. He makes the catch. And that's a season-best seven-inning outing turned in by Coleman Crow. One hit, one left. Stretch time in Nashville. The Sounds on the bats tied at 2 on Sports Talk 790. With Pella Lifestyle.

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6: Bottom of the seventh, tied at 2. New pitcher for the Bats, the right-hander Chase Petty, the 23-year-old from Camden, New Jersey. Third Bats pitcher of the night, Graham Ashcraft, to 1-2-3-6. Akil Baddoo leads it off of the sounds, righty against left-handed batter. First pitch is in for a called strike. Defensive change for the Bats. Dominic Patelli has entered the game to play second base. He'll bat ninth. Garrett Hampson out of the game. That was probably planned. They a lot of times treat those guys off the injured list like rehabbers. 7 innings in the field, not unusual there. Baddoo takes high. It's a ball and a strike. Petty on for the 18th time with the Bats this year. His 8th relief appearance. 2-6 with a 6.18 ERA. 51 innings, 57 hits, 24 walks, 49 strikeouts. The 1-1 ripped foul down the right field line. It's 1-2. We last saw Petty Saturday at home against Gwinnett. 2/3 of an inning, 3 hits, 2 runs, 1 earned, walked 1, struck out 1. There's action also underway in the Nashville bullpen. 1-2 to Baddoo. Swing and a miss. He chased one down low. He's gone on strikes for the first down. 6th strikeout of the night for Bats pitching. Here's Jonathan Ornelas, 1-for-2, singled, stole the base, and scored in the second. Bats in those red jerseys again tonight. Gray pants, bats across the chest, and the script white. White number below, big white number on the back, the all-red caps. The sounds, the white pants, the navy blue jerseys. Nashville across the chest in red. Red number below, big red number on the back, all with a white outline. Those white stripes on the sleeves. Pitch, low and outside, ball one. Navy caps with the red bills. The squads are wearing tonight. We never passed that along to you earlier. Petty wearing the red spikes with the red jersey. 1-0. Just low. 2-0. Pants down to the tops of the shoes. Get to our Bats tip of the cap for tonight. It comes from the Reds game earlier today. Win for the Reds to take the series against the Padres, 7-3. Bouncing ball to third. Charging Balcazar. Fields it near the bag. Takes his time. Throws the first in time. 2 outs. Here's Tyler Black. 1-for-2. An RBI single in the second. Juan Brito in the second inning of that game. Of the Reds trailing 3-0. Hit a 3-run homer. His first big league home run to tie the game. Reds scored another run in the second to take the lead on a Hector Rodriguez home run. Went on to the 7-3 win. Juan Brito just to the big leagues at the start of the week, or yesterday on September 1st. His first big league stint with the Reds. Not his major league debut. Did that earlier this year with the Guardians. First one to Black. Righty against left-handed batter. It's high. Ball one. But Brito today with his first big league long ball. Hit it out to right. Congratulations to Juan Brito. His first major league home run, and it came in a key spot. The 1-0 to Black. Swinging a tip foul into the mid of the catcher Higgins. It's 1-1. So to Brito, first major league homer, we say cheers.

0: 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Swung on and fouled onto the roof to our left. It's 1-2. Congratulations to Juan Brito. And the Reds, a series win. They've won back-to-back series. 1-2 pitch. Outside to Black. Breaking ball miss. 2-2. He works from the stretch, set at the bell. Here's the 2-2. Bounces in, full count. We talked about it a couple of weeks ago, but if you haven't heard it, I encourage you to check out the episode of the Jim Day podcast with Petty as a guest. Some great insight into his childhood and upbringing and everything he's been through in his young life. Here's the payoff. Inside, ball four. Higgins has challenged it. Each team with one challenge left. Video board in right center. And a clip, the upper inside corner. Black got on strikes. And a 1-2-3 seventh turned in by Chase Petty. We go to the eighth. Tied at two on Sports Talk 790.
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0: New pitcher for the Sounds as we move to the eighth inning, tied at two. It's the right-hander Garrett Stallings, the 29-year-old. Makes his home in Heathsville, Virginia, native of Chesapeake, Virginia. He gets Will Benson. First pitch swung on and missed. Strike one. Righty against left-handed batter. Benson tonight 0-for-3. Stallings on in relief of Coleman Crow, who was stellar tonight, a season-high seven innings. 0-1 is inside, a ball and a strike. He allowed nine hits, but only two runs earned. No walks, four strikeouts, will not factor in the decision. 81 pitches, 63 strikes, and now Stallings takes over. Member of the Brewers, 40-man, the 1-1. Benson fouls it back onto the roof right above us. It's 1-2. Stallings' 24th appearance with the Sounds this year, is 10th in relief. 3-4 with a 3.97 ERA. 77 innings, 77 hits. He's walked 28 and has struck out 74. 1-2 to Benson. Reaches out and chops one foul up the first baseline. He just got a piece to hang in at 1-2. Connor Phillips, the right-hander, is up and throwing in the Bats bullpen. Stallings, originally drafted in the fifth round by the Angels in 2019. He's a Tennessee Volunteer. So like the starter tonight, Crow, originally an Angels draft pick. The pitch. Benson swings and hits one in the air to center. Going back, Lockridge on the move, on the warning track, makes the over-the-shoulder catch just to the right of the 403 marker. Benson hit another one hard. He's hit a couple hard tonight with nothing to show. That's the first out of the inning, and here's Noelvi Marte. 2-for-3, a triple, a run scored. He struck out his last time in the sixth. Stallings traded by the Angels to the Orioles in December of 2020 along with righty Gene Pinto. That was the deal that sent Jose Iglesias to the Angels. First one of Marte, hit on one, bounce to short. Garcia moving to his left, fields it. Airmails the throw to first, right into the bat's dugout. So Marte will get second base. That's a two-base error in E6, the first error of the night. Garcia just sailed that throw, looked like a routine play, and airmailed it right into the bat's dugout. So all of a sudden, the bats have the go-ahead run in scoring position with one out. And here's Michael Chavis, 0-for-3 with an RBI ground out on the night. Stallings then was traded to the Brewers in May of 2024 in exchange for righty Thiago Vieira and righty Anuris Rodriguez. Big league debut with the Brewers earlier this year, and now the trainer and Rick Sweet out of the Nashville dugout to go have a look at Garcia, who just committed that error. They're going to check on him. I don't know if he's an arm issue or heat. He looks a little wiped out there. They're kind of grabbing at his hip. Looks like the assistant trainer, Miguel Ruano Moreno, out there with Rick Sweet, looking at Garcia, who says he's okay and he's going to stay in the game. So they were out to have a look at him. And good news, Garcia going to hang in there. So here's Chavis, righty on righty. Stallings made his major league debut on the 2nd of July this year. He's pitched in 4 big league games with the Brewers, has covered 8 scoreless innings. 3 hits, 3 walks, 9 strikeouts. The pitch to Chavis over the inside edge for a called strike. Had his contract selected June 30th, made his big league debut July 2nd, as mentioned. Optioned back to this Nashville team on the 9th of July. Went back up July 11th. Optioned back July 12th. Back up July 26th. The pitch rolled foul to the backstop. Nothing and two. Optioned back July 29th. Back to the big leagues August 1st. Optioned back August 4th. He's been here since. So he's only made 4 big league appearances, but he's been up and down like 4 or 5 different times to make them. I think Tennessee opens with Furman this weekend in Neyland Stadium. 0-2. Chavis pops it up. Foul. Back right of the plate. Rodriguez, the catcher, gives it a look, but it's onto the stairs leading up to the concourse, and it bounces around, and a lady down there in those home plate suites, they have some suites right behind home plate. 4 of them, and lady sitting in one of those sections in front of the suites made the snag on that ball. Nicely done. The gentleman she's with is fired up about it. Perhaps more fired up than her. 0-2 to Chavis. Down low. Chavis started to appeal to first, but Chandler Durham, the first base umpire with Marte at second, is out behind the mound. And he says Chavis did not go. 1-2. Right-hander Stallings ready. The 1-2 pitch to Chavis. Swing and a miss. Struck him out with a, looked like a slightly off-speed pitch down. 2 outs in the inning. First strikeout for Stallings. 5th strikeout of the night for Nashville pitching. Yeah, that was the cutter low. And the 2-out batter is Leo Balcazar. 1-for-3, doubled his last time of the 6th. He's had some clutch in him since joining this Bats team. We'll see if he can come up with a big hit here. Righty on righty, first pitch, skied foul, first base side onto the roof. Strike one off the top of the light tower. The Kentucky Office of Highway Safety reminds you that a seatbelt is your best defense against injury and death if involved in a crash. Please buckle up as you head home. Righty on righty, the 0-1 to Balcazar. Ground ball up the middle. To his left goes Garcia. Fields it, throws to first. This one's on the money, and the inning is over. An error and one man left to the bottom of the eighth. 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
0: Bottom of the eighth, tied at two. New pitcher for the Bats, the right-hander Connor Phillips delivers to Ramon Rodriguez, and the first pitch is in for a strike. Phillips, the 25-year-old from Houston, becomes the fourth Bats pitcher of the night. Chase Petty, a 1-2-3 seventh with two strikeouts. The 0-1, swing and a miss. Nothing in two, righty against righty. Couple of breaking balls from Phillips to start Rodriguez. Ramon 1-for-2, an RBI single in the second. Phillips, the high Red Sox. He is on for the 26th time of the bats this year. 2-1 with a 6.28 ERA. 28 2/3 innings, 21 hits, 28 walks, 46 strikeouts. Rodriguez swings with the 0-2, pops it up. Out into short right along the line. Over goes Patelli. Dives. Did he hang on? He did. What a catch by Dominic Patelli. First out of the inning, Chavis going out, Marte coming in, Patelli curling over from the second base spot, almost midway out down the right field line, a diving catch along the line in fair ground for the first out of the inning. One of the catches of the year right there, a sprawling grab by Dominic Patelli. What a play. Here's Eduardo Garcia, 0-for-2, a strikeout and a flyout. Righty on righty, and the first pitch is low, ball one. Phillips working for the second time in this series. He last pitched on Saturday at home, an inning, a hit, no runs, a walk, a strikeout against Gwinnett. Right-hander ready in the 1-0. Fastball low, two balls and no strikes. Vince Harrison talking to the fans that just got that foul ball. He said, she just got one last inning. Here's a pop-up foul. First base side over the Mets dugout. It makes the upper level, and it's 2-1. Vijay was saying, hey, I think the gentleman that the lady was with asked Vince for a ball. And he said, yeah, you just got one last half inning. You're being greedy now. He flipped him the ball anyway from the dugout. Listen, you better be ready to hear it from Vijay now. If you ask him for something, he will come right back at you. There's no doubt about that. Here's the 2-1 to Garcia. Ooh, just missed off the plate inside. Three balls and a strike. You can get into a verbal spar with Vince Harrison, certainly. He is all about it. Here's a 3-1. Fouled off the... Couldn't tell if that caught Higgins, the catcher, or the home plate umpire, Harley Acosta, who's taking a beating back there tonight. The count full. Two-two game, bottom of the eighth. Sounds scored two in the second, bats one in the fourth, one more in the fifth to tie it, and that's where we've been since. And now it is 2-2 in the eighth. One of the fans with fans. Here's the payoff, and it hit Garcia. Got him in the left wrist or elbow. And he's aboard with one out. A lot of the fans have the fans to fan themselves off with, those folding fans. We're in Nashville, so cue the Billy Ray Cyrus after the hit by pitch. Let's see where this got Garcia. Yeah, right on kind of the left forearm or elbow. He does wear a guard there, but it still looked like it hurt him. Was a breaking ball from Phillips. And now Garcia taking a second. He's got that left arm dangling by his side. And now Rick Sweet and the assistant trainer Miguel Ruano Moreno to the top step of that third base dugout. They're not going to go out there. At least yet. Here's Brandon Lockridge, top of the order, 0-3. There goes Garcia, pitch low, throw from Higgins is not in time. Good snag by Patelli, but a great jump by Garcia. He gets his fifth steal in as many tries with the Sounds. Perhaps an elaborate ruse, acting like the arm was really bothering him, and then it got better for him to steal second. Ball one on Lockridge. So now the Sounds with a go-ahead run in scoring position with one out. The 1-0 pitch. Skied foul off the right side onto the roof. One ball and one strike. Don't know, but it may have been a little gamesmanship from Garcia. He's not held that arm like he had it since he stole the bag. The 1-1. Up and in. Lockridge turns out of the way of a heater at 98. Two balls and a strike. Came right toward the chin. Well, now Garcia was holding his left arm for a second. A little pro wrestling maybe going on. 2-1. Just missed inside with an off-speed pitch, and it's 3-1 on Lockridge. You got to keep selling it as long as you're in front of the people. Let me get backstage, maybe can start holding that left arm normally. 3-1 to Lockridge. He swings and sends a fly ball toward the line and right. Over is Marte, the right fielder, and Fairground makes the catch. Garcia tags from second. Throw to third, cut off by Arcia. Two outs in the inning. So the go-ahead run to third base now with two outs for Nashville. With Garcia at third, and here's Brock Wilkin. He is 0-3 tonight, has struck out, has flied out twice. He flied to center in the third, to right in the sixth. Righty against righty. Phillips from the stretch, first pitch, Wilkin a swing and a miss on a breaking ball down, strike one. Big moment in this game, pitch darkness here in downtown Nashville. The skyline of the Music City all lit up tonight. The 0-1, low and outside, a ball and a strike. Game three of this series tomorrow night, same time, 7:35 Eastern. Lefty Kent Emanuel for the bats. Righty Brandon Sproat for the Sounds. Our coverage will start at 7:05 here on 790. Hope you can join us. 1-1 to Wilkin. Swing and a miss. Same pitch. Breaking ball from Phillips. It's 1-2. He's thrown him three straight breaking balls. See if he comes back with a fastball here. 1-2. Low and outside off the glove of Higgins to the backstop. Garcia sprints to the plate and scores. And the Sounds have gone in front. Here in the eighth, they lead it 3-2. Could not hear how that was scored, but nonetheless, Nashville takes the lead. Here's the 2-2. Swing and a miss on a breaking ball down, and the inning is over. But the Sounds get a run on the ball that got away. It's been scored a wild pitch. Nashville to the lead as we go to the ninth. 3-2 Sounds on Sports Talk 790.
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0: Ninth inning here in Nashville. Sounds lead the Bats 3-2. Garrett Stallings back to the mound to try to close it out. He worked a scoreless eighth. Back to the mound for the ninth. Orlando Arcia leads it off for the Bats. He's 0-3, the former Brewer. Righty on righty, first pitch. This is outside, ball one. It's been challenged by the catcher, Rodriguez. A wild pitch. Scored the go-ahead run for the Sounds in the eighth, and that one did just miss off the edge. About as close as it gets. The Sounds out of challenges. The Bats still with one left. Ball one on Arcia. Here's the 1-0. Strike on the inside corner, 1-1. Sounds won it by a run last night. They lead by a run in the ninth tonight. Five of the six games between these two teams at Louisville Slugger Field back in May were decided by three runs or less. The 1-1, ground ball sharply hit left side. Garcia to his right, backhands off balance. One hop throw in time to get Arcia. Nice play by Eduardo Garcia for the first out of the inning. Here's P.J. Higgins, 2-for-3 with a run scored. This copyrighted broadcast presented by Authority of the Bats of Major League Baseball and is intended solely for the private non-commercial use of our audience. Any publication, reproduction, retransmission, or other use of the descriptions or accounts of this game without the express written consent of the Bats and Major League Baseball is prohibited. Higgins takes low, ball one, righty against righty. A 1-0. There's a little looper out into center. It falls for a hit. Third hit of the night for Higgins. And the Bats have the tying run aboard with one out. And I think the fact that the Bats are not going to pinch run Jay Allen the second for Higgins here probably speaks to the availability of Allen tonight. Here's Dominic Patelli batting for the first time in this game. Entered in the seventh to play second base for Garrett Hampson. Righty against left-handed batter. First pitch, a bouncer off the end of the bat, foul. Back left of the plate, strike one. Patelli here last night was 1-for-3, walked and struck out. Got the start at third base a night ago. The Miami native, the 0-1, low, a ball and a strike. Tennessee Volunteer and Stallings against Miami Hurricane and Patelli. Well, this would be a heck of a time for Patelli's first AAA homer. Balcazar got his last night. 1-1 pitch. Swing and a miss on a breaking ball down. 1-2. Mentioned five of the six games between these two teams in Louisville in May were decided by three runs or less. None of them were decided by a run. This one could be the second straight one-run game to start this series. Would be the third straight one-run game in which the Bats have played. They won by a run on Sunday. 1-2 to Patelli. Swing and a miss. He's gone on strikes for the second out of the inning. To the top of the order in Carlos Jorge. He is 2-for-4 tonight. Has reached on an infield hit. That was in the third. He singled to right his last time in the seventh. Righty against left-handed batter. First one to Jorge. Off the end of the bat, a roller foul back left of the plate. Strike one. Jorge trying to come through in a big spot. Here's the 0-1. Line drive caught by the leaping third baseman, Wilkin. Oh, Jorge scalded it. A leaping grab by Wilkin, and the ball game over. The Sounds have won the first two games of this series. They've won them each by a run. They defeat the Bats tonight by the same score as last night. 3-2 Nashville, the final. The Bats have now dropped 8 of their last 9 games. 3-2 Sounds, the final. We'll come back with more in a moment. This is Bats Baseball on Sports Talk 790.
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0: Well, another tough one for the Bats, as they've had three straight games now decided by one run. They won the series finale by a run Sunday at home against Gwinnett. But they have now dropped each of the first two games of this series here in Nashville by a run. Each of them have been decided, in fact, by the same score. 3-2, the Sounds win it by that same score for the second straight night to start this series. So the Bats, allowed two in the second to the Sounds. They led 2-0, but the Bats won in the fourth, one in the fifth to tie it. It was a wild pitch thrown by Connor Phillips in the bottom of the eighth that allowed Eduardo Garcia, who had reached base, being hit by a pitch. That allowed him to score, and the Bats could not get anything in the ninth, and they dropped a one-run decision. They're doing a Run the Bases event here on a Wednesday night. The Bats, with a loss, have dropped 8 of their last 9 and 9 of their last 11 games. They fall to 58-74 overall, matching their low watermark, setting a new low watermark of 16 games under 500. They fall to 19-40 in the second half. They fall to 15-14 in one-run games. With the win, the Sounds improved to 73-60 overall. They're 30-28 in the second half. They've won 4 of their last 5 and 9 of their last 12 games. They're back to a level 500 in one-run affairs at 18-18. The Sounds have won the first two games of this series. 3-2 Nashville, the final. We'll come back with all the totals in a moment. This is Bats Baseball on Sports Talk 790.
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0: Bats have played now in three straight one-run games. They're unfortunately 1-2 in those one-run affairs. They won the series finale against Gwinnett on Sunday. They dropped the first two games of this series here in Nashville, each by a run and each by the same final score. Final totals in this one tonight. The Sounds, 3 runs on 5 hits with an error and just 2 men left on base. The Bats, 2 runs, 10 hits with no errors and 8 men left. Winning pitcher, Sounds reliever Garrett Stallings. He worked 2 scoreless innings, allowed a hit, did not walk a batter. He struck out 2. He improves to 4-4 with a win. Bats reliever Connor Phillips takes the loss. He went an inning, did not allow a hit, but allowed a run earned. He did not walk a batter, struck out one, hit a batter, and threw a wild pitch. He drops to 2-2. Time of game, 2 hours, 9 minutes, 4,799 paid to watch it on this toasty Wednesday night here in Nashville. Bats will look to get on the board in the series here tomorrow night. Game three of the set. It'll once again be a 7:35 Eastern Time first pitch as the lefty Kent Emanuel goes to the mound for the Bats. He's 1-1 with a 4.50 ERA. It'll be the right-hander Brandon Sproat on the mound for the Sounds. He's 0-1 with a 4.50 ERA. 7:35 first pitch. Our pregame coverage begins at 7:05. Hoping you join us right here on 790 once again tomorrow night. Stay tuned now. The Kentucky Office of Highway Safety Scoreboard Show is coming up next. Again, the final, the Sounds 3 and the Bats 2. 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
0: Bats have dropped each of the first two games of this series here in Nashville by the final score. It was 3-2 Sounds last night. The Sounds win it again here tonight. 3-2 the final as Nashville has won the first two games of this series. Time now for the Kentucky Office of Highway Safety Scoreboard Show. The Kentucky Office of Highway Safety reminds you that a seatbelt is your best defense against injury and death if involved in a crash. Please buckle up as you head home. We'll first check scores from around the International League on this Wednesday night. And here's what we have around the IL. There are no games in progress right now. Everything is final around the league. A final in Memphis earlier today. The Durham Bulls hammered the Memphis Redbirds 16-1. The final score, Durham 5 in the 4th, 4 in the 5th, 3 in the 6th, added 3 more in the 8th for good measure. Final in 10 in Omaha. The St. Paul Saints scored 2 in the 6th to get within a run. That made it a 7-6 game. They scored 1 in the 9th to tie it at 7 and then got 2 in the top of the 10th. Omaha could not answer. The Saints win it 9-7 in 10. So the Saints in the mix for the second half title get a win tonight. Final in Columbus. The Clippers defeated the Iowa Cubs 6-2. A 3-run second to overcome a 2-0 deficit in Columbus. Never looked back from there. Final in Gwinnett, the Stripers defeated the Charlotte Knights 4-2 the final. Gwinnett broke a 2-2 tie with 2 in the 7th. Final in Toledo, the Mudhens handed the Indianapolis Indians their fifth straight loss. 11-2 Toledo, the final score. It was an 8-run seventh inning for the Mud Ducks that ultimately put them over the top. Indianapolis started the night a game behind Rochester for first place in the IL second half standings. Final in Norfolk, the Jacksonville Jumbo Shrimp defeated the Norfolk Tides 8-4 the final. They were no hitting the Tides through seven innings of that game, but Norfolk got on the board late and a run in the eighth. Three more in the ninth, ended up with four hits, but the Shrimp still get the win. They had a 5-run fourth inning, the beginning in that game. Final in Moosic, Scranton Wilkes-Barre defeated the Lehigh Valley Iron Pigs 9-2 the final. Four in the bottom of the first of the Rail Riders, and they never looked back from there. And two games postponed in the IL today, postponed due to rain in Buffalo. The Bisons and the Worcester Red Sox, they'll make it up as part of a doubleheader on Friday. Postponed due to inclement weather in Syracuse. The Mets and the Rochester Red Wings, they'll also make it up as part of a doubleheader on Friday. It's everything around the IL. Bats ball here tonight in Nashville. 3-2 the final score. When we return on the Kentucky Office of Highway Safety Scoreboard Show, we'll check the Major League scores. 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
0: Back on the Kentucky Office of Highway Safety Scoreboard Show, we check the Major League scores now as the Benson clan. We mentioned last night Will Benson has his entire family here. They've got the in-laws and everybody here tonight. Enjoying things, and they were doing the run the bases, and the kids still running around on the field after the game. We check scores from around the big leagues. Reds defeated the Padres earlier today, 7-3 the final, so the Reds take 2 of 3 in the series. Brandon Williams in the winner in his return to the big leagues, worked 5 2/3 innings. He improves to 3-3. Casey Mize took the loss, dropping to 5-9. Reds had 3 home runs in that game. Juan Brito, his first big league homer, a 3-run shot to tie it in the second. Hector Rodriguez followed with a solo homer in the second to give the Reds the lead. J.J. Blade also homered in the game. The Reds get the 7-3 win. Games in progress around the big leagues. Reds, by the way, off tomorrow. They open a 3-game series against the Milwaukee Brewers on Friday night in Cincinnati. Top of the eighth in Minneapolis, the Tigers have a 5-2 lead over the Minnesota Twins. 2 in the 2nd, 2 in the 5th for Detroit, the multiple run innings in that one. They're in the top of the eighth in Houston. How about a good old-fashioned pitcher's duel there? The Astros and the White Sox are scoreless in the top of the eighth. Top of the seventh in Kansas City, the Marlins have a 7-6 lead over the Kansas City Royals. A five-run bottom of the first for Kansas City gave them a 5-2 lead, but the Marlins have battled back to go in front. They scored three in the top of the sixth to take the lead. Top of the seventh at Wrigley, the parent club of these sounds, the Milwaukee Brewers with a 6-5 lead over the Chicago Cubs. A three-run top of the fourth put the Brewers in front. They're through two in Anaheim. The Angels and the Yankees, no score. Each team with one hit in that one. Coming up in just over 5 minutes at 10:10 in L.A., the Dodgers host the Cardinals. It'll be Bryson Motz on the mound for the Cardinals, Yoshi Yamamoto for the Dodgers. Other big league finals earlier today in D.C., the Braves shut out the Nationals 9-0 the final. Eliezer Hernandez, who we just saw with Gwinnett last week, was the winning pitcher for Atlanta. He improves to 2-0. Riley Cornelio took the loss. He drops to 2-2 for the Nats. Final in Arlington, the A's defeated the Rangers 9-2. Texas scored one in the first, one in the second, led 2-0. The A's three in the third, two in the fourth, three in the fifth, off and running from there to get the 9-2 win. Jacob Lopez, the winner, to go to 6-4. Cody Bradford took the loss, dropping to 0-4. Final in 11 in Denver, the Colorado Rockies and the Baltimore Orioles. The Rockies scored one in the bottom of the ninth inning to tie the game at 3, sent it to extras. Neither team scored in the 10th. The Orioles scored two in the top of the 11th. The Rockies answered with three in the bottom of the 11th. Final in 11, the Rockies beat the Orioles 6-5. Los Castano, the winner for Colorado, to go to 2-0. Grant Wolfram took the loss for the Orioles, falling to 6-3. Final in Arizona, the Diamondbacks with a run in the bottom of the eighth. That was it. The D-backs shut out the Phillies 1-0. Each team had three hits. Jonathan Loaisiga, the winner for Arizona, to go to 6-3. Jonathan Bolin took the loss for the Phillies, falling to 2-2. Juan Murillo got his third save. Final at Fenway, the Mariners defeated the Boston Red Sox 8-3 the final, 4 in the third, 4 in the sixth for Seattle. Cooper Criswell, the winning pitcher, to go to 3-2. Patrick Sandoval took the loss for the Red Sox, dropping to 1-4. Final in 10 in Pittsburgh. The Pirates got a run in the eighth to tie the game at 3. Neither team scored in the ninth. The Giants got two in the top of the 10th. The Pirates could answer with just one in the bottom of the 10th. Final in 10. The Giants beat the Pirates 5-4 the final. Jason Foley, the winner, to go to 2-1 for San Francisco. Camilo Doval took the loss of the Pirates, dropping to 3-2. Dylan Smith got his fourth save. Final in Tampa, the Mets defeated the Rays 10-4 the final, 3 in the first, the third and the seventh for the Mets, as Daniel Nunez got the win for the Rays to go to 1-0. Griffin Jacks took the loss. Nunez got the win for the Mets, that is, to go to 1-0. Griffin Jacks took the loss for the Rays, dropping to 6-10. And a final in Cleveland, the Blue Jays blanked the Cleveland Guardians 11-0, the final score in that one. Dylan Cease, the winning pitcher for the Jays, who scored five in the second. Who is Dylan Cease? He improved to 10-5 with a win. Joey Cantillo took the loss of the Guardians, dropping to 9-8. Here at Fifth Third Field in Nashville, the Sounds have taken the first two games of this series. They defeat the Bats tonight by the final score of 3-2. We'll come back to tell you about it and with our GE Appliances play of the night. This is Bats Baseball on Sports Talk 790.
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0: Well, the Bats took a tough loss last night in walk-off fashion. They came off the mat late in the game in the eighth inning to take a 2-1 lead on Leo Balcazar's first AAA homer, only to be walked off on a two-run Tyler Black double as the Sounds won it 3-2 in the series opener a night ago. And they've taken down our crowd mics here at First Horizon Park. But so the Bats looking for a bounce back tonight, sending the lefty Ben Wareski to the mound. It was the righty Coleman Crow, the Brewers prospect, on the mound for Nashville. The game was scoreless through one. Each starter, in fact, worked a 1-2-3 first. Noelvi Marte singled to left center to start the top of the second, but ended up getting picked off of second base, and Crow only worked three batters in that inning. In the bottom of the second, the Sounds able to take the lead. With one out, Akil Baddoo single to right. He stole second. He went to third on a single to left off the bat of Jonathan Ornelas. And then it was Tyler Black. Ornelas stole second base as well. Tyler Black single to center. It scored Baddoo, and the Sounds took a 1-0 lead. The next man up was Ramon Rodriguez. He singled to left. That scored Ornelas from third, and the Sounds led it by a 2-0 score. Stay that way until the top of the fourth. With one out against Crow, Noelvi Marte hammered a triple to right center field, his second Bats triple of the year. He scored on a Michael Chavis ground out to short, and that got the Bats on the board. It was 2-1 Sounds. Crow back to the mound in the fifth. The Bats able to tie it with one out. P.J. Higgins singled to left. Garrett Hampson followed with a single to right center to move Hampson to second. Carlos Jorge grounded to first, a great sprawling play by the first baseman Blake Burke, who threw to second from a knee to force Hampson 3-6. Jorge ran at first on the fielder's choice. Higgins went to third. Francisco Urbaez delivered a single into right field, plating Higgins, and that tied the game at two. Wareski really settled in after that second inning for the Bats, faced the minimum, allowed a one-out single in the third, and then worked 1-2-3, fourth and fifth to finish his 94. Retired the final seven men he faced. Five innings, allowed two runs on five hits, did not walk a batter, and struck out five. Meanwhile, Crow was stellar tonight. Seven innings, a season high for him. He allowed nine hits, two runs earned, did not walk a batter, and struck out four. So it was a 2-2 game going to the bottom of the eighth inning with Connor Phillips on a pitch for the Bats. With one out, he hit Eduardo Garcia with a pitch. Garcia then stole second. Brandon Lockridge flied out to right. That moved Garcia to third. He then scored on a wild pitch thrown by Connor Phillips, and the Sounds had a 3-2 lead. To the ninth inning, Garrett Stallings had pitched a scoreless eighth. He went back to the mound for the ninth, and with one out, P.J. Higgins got his third hit of the game. He singled to center. Stallings then struck out Dominic Patelli, who had entered in the seventh to play second base for Garrett Hampson, working his way back from injury. So there were two outs with a man at first. Top of the order for the Bats, and Carlos Jorge coming to the plate. Jorge trying to come up with a big hit to keep the game going. It's our GE Appliances play of the night. Here's the 0-1. Line drive caught by the leaping third baseman, Wilkin. Oh, Jorge scalded it. A leaping grab by Wilkin, and the ball game over. The Sounds have won the first two games of this series. They've won them each by a run. They defeat the Bats tonight by the same score as last night. 3-2 Nashville, the final. That's our GE Appliances play of the game. GE Appliances, good things for life. The Sounds win it by a 3-2 final score once again tonight. They've won the first two games of this series. Bats will look to get their first win of the set here tomorrow night. Game 3 of the series, same time. It'll be a 7:35 Eastern Time first pitch as the left-hander Kent Emmanuel goes to the mound for the Bats. It'll be the right-hander Brandon Sproat on the mound for the Sounds. 7:35 Eastern Time first pitch, our pregame.

0: Rose and a cup of Joe, Fox Sports Radio. LeVar Arrington, Brady Quinn, Jonas Knox with you here. Coming up top of next hour, a little over 10 minutes from now. You know, guy's got a little bit of scumbag to him. We'll get into that for you again a little over 10 minutes from now right here on FSR. By the way, be sure to check out our YouTube channel for the show. 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Again, that's Two Pros FSR. 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After you've done that, tap the thumbs up icon and comment away. 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
0: You know, Bill Belichick just can't catch a break, man. Ryan Paganetti is a former NFL analytics staffer.
3: Was in the league. Italian.
0: And he posted and went through and combed through a ton of games that took place at Foxborough. And he noticed a trend that when the opposing kicker lined up to kick a field goal, the video board directly behind the goalposts would display a reversed side-by-side flipped view of the kick. And basically in an effort to confuse the kickers. They would also, in high wind conditions, these wind streamers that were on the top of the goalposts, they would blow in the exact opposite direction of the physical streamers that were on the field. So the accusation is this always happened when the opposing team was kicking, never when the Patriots kicked. And so people, because it's the Patriots and because of Spygate and Deflategate and all the other stuff that's happened, have now said this is just another level of the Patriots cheating. I think it's brilliant. I really do. I think it's, if you are paying so much attention to the video board and not the actual goalposts on the field, and that affects the way you kick, to me, it's no different than fans waving something behind a backboard in basketball when you're shooting free throws. But people are a little bit up in arms about this whole thing.
3: It's called home field advantage. And I don't think it's going against the rules. They're taking advantage of the confines of their home stadium and using it. And that's why I think every single team that goes into Foxborough, you always had to be skeptical of what was being presented, who you were talking to, who you were giving information to. I love it. It kind of feels like war games a little bit, you know, where every single thing you do could be giving a tell to your enemy. So I think it's hilarious. The data is there to support it. I think there was a differentiation of almost 10%. Between them making their kicks and opposing teams missing. So it was highly effective to use this strategy.
4: Bill gets his win. He gets his win abroad, and Cats won. Like, he's just going to deal with the fact that he has a hate mob. If you've arrived to where Bill Belichick is in life, you are going to have a hate mob that follows you. And I think that that's what comes with it, you know? So, good for Bill.
0: Well, yeah, why can't the guy just enjoy his win in Ireland and hang out with that rocket he's walking around with? What's wrong with that?
4: Did they find the real Vandy Camp's restaurant while he was in Ireland? Fish and chips, matey!
0: I just like, come on, man. Let the guy enjoy his win. He's off, you know. He's 1-0 on the season. You know, that was a big win on full display for everybody.
4: Can't let him have it, huh?
0: No, just, can't do
4: just
0: it.
4: Can't let him have it.
0: But this, I will give credit. It's not just one of these, you know, crackpot sort of weirdos that are like, this guy actually went through a ton of evidence, and yeah, it's there. I mean, this happened. But good gamesmanship from the Pats.
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14: Welcome back to Eve Sports Radio, September the 3rd, 2026. It is 7:06. I'm in studio today. Of course, I've got a special co-host. I'm going to just let him run the entire show until we call Lee Sterling to figure out who's going to win these games. I've got the one and only C.L. Brown sitting in with me. Columnist. Yes, USA Today Network. He's big time. C.L., how are you doing? Welcome to the show.
15: Hey, it's great to finally be here. I know we've tried to do this a couple of times for me to come in studio, so I'm glad to be aboard.
14: Well, you had fatherly duties, and those are the most important things. So we had no problem with you calling in because you're big time. You know, you're like Stephen A. Smith, C.L. Brown. That's one, too. I'm not giving you a thumb down, though. I'm giving you a thumbs up. I gave Stephen A. a thumbs down a long time ago. But anyway, welcome to the show. I appreciate you coming in. Everyone knows that we've got a big contest, as you all well know. You have to be in it every week to win $1,000 from Eve Sports Radio. We will be having Lee Sterling call in at about 7:40, so that if you need help with your picks for tomorrow, Lee Sterling will give you four games, and of course, I'm going to make him give you one of mine, so that it will help you with your picks with Paramount Sports, and I want to get this out. Everyone knows Ronnie Baker's Ballard Nation. I've known this young man probably 10 years now. Been in the Olympics, tremendous young man, works out of Lexington. That's the only bad thing out of Lexington. He's trying to raise money to get to Budapest. He's trying to get some people to Budapest, the World Athletics Ultimate Championship in 9 days. It could be 8 days today. And we're trying to raise money. So I want you all to go to the GoFundMe account. You'll know how to do that. But look up Ronnie Baker. I'm going to donate $200. The person, he's trying to get his therapist there. And I just told CL, the therapist's name is Jerry Eves, so we need to help him get him there. CL, you going to make a donation for me? I need a ticket to Budapest. No, I'm being dead honest with you. We have to get his therapist there, so we want to make sure we do that. I'm going to donate $200, and someone will else have to do it on this computer. I can't do it, but I am going to donate $200, CL.
15: I got five on it.
14: I got you. I'm with you. I understand. Hey, every little bit helps. That's also. We're trying to get Ronnie Baker's therapist to Budapest, so let's help with that. Now, CL, I'm just throwing it right to you. There's so many things for us to talk about today. So many. So I'm going to say stick to the script because I'm just going to work you. I told you I was bringing you in here to work you. I want people to get your expertise. You all see him. I've got every newspaper. Everyone knows I've got it. And his picture's on it every day. And I get to see it. C.L. Brown, columnist, Louisville Courier Journal. He is USA Today Network. So let's get with it. LSU, your opinion. When I say LSU, what does your mind say?
15: Well, right now, I think... I want to say cheaters.
14: I called them cheaters yesterday. You know, but no question.
15: It's not exactly cheating, but they really are trying to find, football and basketball, trying to find every bit of, operate in every bit of gray area to push the boundaries and push the spirit of what the NCAA is trying to do, and the SEC for that matter. And the problem is, there's always going to be an LSU, because if it's not LSU, Earlier this summer, it was Texas Tech.
14: Texas Tech, trying exactly to push right.
15: Brendan Sorsby.
14: Yes.
15: Last January, it was Alabama trying to get Bediako, the basketball
14: player. Who had I didn't think about that. You're right.
15: Like, there's always going to be a school, a coach, someone trying to get. If there is a player out there, they feel they can help them win games. And what we're talking about with LSU football, these aren't even guys that are starters, all Americans coming back. Like, these are, I mean, they're pretty good players, mm-hmm. but I don't think like Daquan Wright, who's coming from Ole Miss trying to come from Ole Miss to LSU, he's not even gonna start a tight end for LSU this year. So like, what are we doing?
14: Well, like I told you before we aired, when you sit there and you talk about them and you start to go through Lane Kiffin. Well, that's all you have to say. I mean, your mind just goes, he's left teams, he's left Alabama. We understand. Nick Saban gave him a great opportunity. Lane is just Lane. But you've got Jeff Landry, the governor. That's comical. I heard him early spring talking about $56 million and how the state can't afford it and we'll never do this again. And these are factual words that the governor of Louisiana said. And then you look where they are today, and his comments, I want to say Monday, Tuesday, were, don't hate the player, hate the game.
15: Yeah. Well, technically, they didn't do it again. They made the buyout bigger. Exactly. So it wasn't a 56.
14: But I wanted people to understand. I said, oops, I forgot. I didn't even say Will Wade. I mean, we just left out the cheapest guy in college basketball, Will Wade. I forgot to even mention his name. How bad has LSU? Louisiana. You should be ashamed of yourself. Rudy Macklin, great player from Shiny High School, played there. I mean, done well for himself. It's an embarrassment. I mean, they just don't care. Pistol Pete Maravich is turning over in his grave. Shaquille O'Neal probably won't go back. It's an embarrassment to the levels they've gone to try to win a football game.
15: Well, I think that's where I'm surprised, but I was glad to see the SEC come together as a conference to rally around this to try and say, put up a boundary, a hard and fast boundary that this is unacceptable. It's kind of surprising that it took this to get there. Like NFL players that were in NFL training camps trying to come back for it to get to this point. But I mean, the votes were loud and clear. It's basically 15 against 1 right now. But there's the hearing in Louisiana today that is really going to decide all of this.
14: I hear one more temporary injunction. I'll lose my mind. I'm tired of them. I can't stand these. There are more court cases than football games. There are more judges than quarterbacks. It's just, we're here. What a position. When you have to threaten to put out a national, LSU won a national, one of the greatest teams ever with Burroughs and Chase. Come on, I mean, one of the greatest teams ever. And you have to threaten to put them out. It's just that bad.
15: It's. I mean.
14: When your league has to threaten you to put you out.
15: When all is said and done, they better be great.
14: They better kill Clemson. I'm telling you, they better massacre Clemson at home. Don't lose the first game in Death Valley.
15: Yeah, they have to come out like 13-0. You know, number one seed in the playoff kind of thing. Like, for all of this trouble that he's kicking up right now.
14: Right. Mind-boggling. We're going to go to break early because I want you to have a long stretch. When we come back, I want to just talk about a little of the litigation. We know that the judge here in Louisville, he's a Ballard man also. I'm going to get to that. Bruin Nation's everywhere. Just know that, CL. We stand everywhere. We're going to talk a little bit about the litigation, what's going on, and we'll move into the games. I want to know your opinion. Who's the best quarterback? Minshew? Akiho, who's the best? It's in the paper today. So if you buy the Courier Journal, you're going to see. This is C.L. Brown, player round. Oh, no. I'm going to wait till after the break, and I'm going to read exactly what you have in the paper. Who's the best? I've got C.L. Brown, Courier Journal, best in the business. It's eSports Radio. We'll talk to you in a minute.
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1: LSU Clemson. That's a difference maker now.
0: I'm going Clemson.
1: There you go. You're the second person. That's going to be the difference maker. It could be an upset. Hey, Scott, I've got to push through. I can't wait. I hope you win. Yes, I'll talk to you next week, brother. Bye.
0: All right, appreciate it.
1: You too. Yeah, he's a Cat fan. He won some money off of me. Took his son to a Kentucky game, bought the soft cream ice cream, and he lets me know. He lets me know. It's my man Scott. So let's get with it. Who has the best quarterback? You have in the paper. Players around them will dictate which quarterback does best. That's what you say. So tell me.
2: That is what I say. But, I mean, this is going off of them playing backup minutes, and we really don't know what we have.
1: I agree with that.
2: Keen Holes and Kenny Minchie until now. As starters, they've had the whole spring, offseason, everything to prepare for their moments. But I give the edge to Keen Holes because he's got Isaac Brown right behind him. He's got Trey Richardson as one of the receivers. Like, guys who have proven what they can do. Now,
1: is Trey the gentleman from Vanderbilt?
2: Vanderbilt,
1: yes. Yeah, he's a bad boy. He is a bad boy, yes. Year, yeah. That kid was good.
2: Now, Kentucky certainly has weapons.
1: They do.
2: But
1: 40 quality players came in this year. 40.
2: A lot of the guys that they have are either guys who were hurt.
1: Okay.
2: And like receiver Nick Anderson. His best year was his, I think, sophomore year at Oklahoma, where he had around 800 yards receiving that year, 10 touchdowns, averaged about 21 yards of reception.
1: Okay.
2: But it went down after that because he was injured. And then last year.
1: You can say the same thing about Isaac Brown, though. He's always injured. He hadn't even practiced this year.
2: Isaac Brown has been injured, but in 9 games last year, he still produced. They were 8-1 in those 9 games.
1: Yes, they were.
2: And the year before that, he was a 1,000-yard rusher. Okay. So he's going to be healthy in game one. So we'll see.
1: Okay.
2: We'll see how this season plays out. I think Louisville had a lot of bad luck in their running back room last year because everybody was injured. I mean, they played UK with 2 walk-ons, basically.
1: Right,
2: still got 100-yard games out of both of them. But it's just I haven't seen a situation like that where one position you go down that far, and I don't think ever, or at least a very long time. So I don't expect that to happen again.
1: Okay.
2: And I think Brom is going to use Brown a little differently, maybe not run him as much in some situations, maybe in the practice leading up to games, maybe not have him do as many reps kind of thing, just to make sure he can get him to the end of the year fully healthy.
1: Great point. He's had a hard time with that, with injuries getting banged up. But when you're talking about Lincoln and you said the players around him, they're going to have to lean on Brown against Ole Miss. That's all there is to it. They're going to have to lean on Brown. He is the best offensive weapon they have. I'm sure. I'm waiting to watch both quarterbacks. I know zero about either one. They've got backup minutes, is what you have in the paper. They say that Lincoln is mobile, different than a lot of Louisville quarterbacks Coach Brom has had. They say that he is mobile in the pocket. You know more than I.
2: Brom said he's the most mobile that he's ever had. That's including Western Kentucky and Purdue. Like, he's the best dual threat quarterback that Jeff Brom has ever had. So
1: he's had great quarterbacks, but he hasn't had any mobile quarterbacks.
2: Yeah.
1: Just being honest with you, that's not saying a lot. This is the first more mobile quarterback he's had.
2: Yeah.
1: In my opinion,
2: I think that opens things up too, offensively speaking, for them. For him to have a few design run plays in there, certainly ain't gonna run them too much. But it just makes things different.
1: Extending plays,
2: yes, and that's what they're gonna face. Trinidad Chambliss, that's his calling card. Just kind of when it's a play breaks down and he's able to improvise and create something on the fly. So that'll be something the defense has to contain for sure.
1: I'm going to get to that game. I'm going to move to that Louisville Ole Miss game. I'm just not there yet. I want to stay with Kentucky. Offensive line is very good. Okay, strong. Will Stein's first game at the helm. Will Stein said, "We'll win, Will Stein, because of me." What is your opinion?
2: Yeah, that's exactly what he was supposed to say.
1: Okay.
2: And that's why any head coach takes a job, because they feel like, regardless of what happened in the past or whatever shortcomings a program may have had, I can go there and win. And so I think, and plus, though, given Will's background, going to games, his dad playing there.

0: air. He's invested. Like, this isn't cherry picking somebody from outside.
1: No, it's not.
0: looking for a 10-win season and to get out of the door. Like, Will is invested in this. And given the landscape of college sports now and the way you can bring players in, I think we've seen the way he attacked it in getting transfers in and guys that have committed now. He's going after it.
1: He's going after it. I'm a little nervous.
0: In some of these rooms.
1: I have a wager with my callers. My callers are crazy. But last year I told Louisville was going to sweep, and I had a young lady named Patty, the best cook. Oh, I'm telling you, this pecan pie to die for. Well, I won. If I lost, I would have to take Patty to lunch. I'm not even going to talk about her bum husband, but that's who I made a wager with. Patty's the best. Ron, But I've got my broom out again. All my callers are mad because I got small brooms out. I hand out to people. You know, Mike Brown, so they can sweep up the parking lot after the game because my Cardinals are going to sweep them again. But Will has me nervous because he has done a great job recruiting. My only concern, I ask you about the Ryan Black gentleman, is that he picked Kentucky to be 7-5. And I said a couple of days ago, what was he smoking? I'm playing you all. You all know that. But what was he smoking? I don't want people to just expect too much of Will to where it's negativity. He's got the top three toughest schedule in the country. That's all that I'm saying. In the country, not the SEC, in the country total. He's got a mountain in front of him.
0: Well, yes and no.
1: Let me hear then.
0: I tend to think that the SEC still gets inflated as a conference as a whole. I mean, you look at legitimately Alabama at Texas A&M. Those are going to be tough games. LSU coming in at Oklahoma. Those are four very tough games. And I'll throw Tennessee. At Tennessee, that's a tough game, too.
1: Oh, that's an arch rival. Louisville, Kentucky is not even a rival compared to that one, Hatfields and McCoys. Kentucky and Tennessee hate each other.
0: Yeah, but I look at 50-50 games. At South Carolina, I think they could win that. They might lose. They could win that.
1: Mm-hmm.
0: I look at Vanderbilt. They probably will be favored in that game at home.
1: Okay.
0: Even Florida coming in to I was going to say Commonwealth. Kroger Field.
1: It's Kroger Field. I get my groceries there.
0: I think that's 50-50. And at Missouri, I think that's 50-50.
1: At Missouri. Missouri's owned Kentucky the last few years. So is Van Vandy's
0: playing. Well. Will Stein.
1: Oh, I like that. Okay.
0: And I don't think, I mean, Missouri.
1: I like that.
0: Missouri is good. I'm not taking away from what they've done as a program. They've become a solid team. But
1: absolutely,
0: they're not a program that I just look at and automatically go, you know, like, oh, this is going to be a tough, like, they can't get over that hump, you know? So I think there are certainly winnable games on this schedule that you know, people from the outside or people just thinking that this is the old Kentucky football program. Mm-hmm. I think they're going to be in for a surprise. Now, I was thinking maybe around 5-7.
1: That's what I have them, 5-7.
0: Yeah,
1: great year. 6 wins, coach of the year.
0: Yeah,
1: I'm being honest.
0: Good surprise.
1: Six wins is almost coach of the year, in my opinion. Yeah. He's had a great recruiting. We'll have to watch his offense. He is very good at that. He is vested in Kentucky. I like the hire. Louisville kid, went to University of Louisville, dad, Kentucky. I like everything about him. Offensive minded. People, it was time for Stoops to go.
0: Yeah.
1: But I like what Coach Stoops did. He did resurrect the program after Joker Phillips. He did bring Kentucky back to respectability. He did. He just was a defensive minded, old school coach. He did. No, I'm not going to back off that. It was time for him to leave, but he didn't do a poor job. Had some really good wins, great running backs. But
0: I was going to say, the thing that I would say about Stoops that I think will be very different under Will Stein, Stoops is gone because he got the quarterback wrong.
1: Yes.
0: He invested in the wrong guys. I kind of feel like they tried to get it on the cheap, and Will Stein is not going to make that mistake. Both in the evaluation of what they can do and, you know, I think his offense will be geared around the talents and skills of a particular player he recruits in. So I don't think he gets quarterback.
1: Well, we're going to find out on Kenny Mitchell.
0: He might not win at all.
1: You just chose Lincoln over Kenny. You chose Lincoln over Kenny, and now you're talking about Will Stein's not going to get it wrong. We'll find out about that, CL.
0: I don't think Jeff Brom's going to get too many wrong either. So,
1: hey, well, we're in a good position. The state's in a great place. I do know one thing. Kentucky's offense is going to be more explosive. There's no question about that. He will open up the game for the fan base. His defense will have to be relied upon, but he will open it up. Okay, let's move into. Now, are you going to the Florida game, the Alabama game in 2 weeks at Kentucky?
0: Yes.
1: Okay, I will see you there. I'm going to that game. Can't wait. Just make sure you got the oatmeal cookies in the press room for me. That's all that I ask. Don't let Matt Jones eat them all up. Let's move to the University of Louisville. They're playing Sunday night. Second weekend in college football. Biggest game is University of Louisville, Ole Miss. We have to start with Chambliss. You said there's no more anonymity for the young man coming from the Division II Fair State. I want you to take it from there. What do you think transpires in Nashville Sunday night?
0: I mean, I'm starting to question why I see this so clearly, because I'm getting a lot of pushback, obviously. But I think Louisville wins this game for a number of reasons. Part of it, when I talk about that SEC inflation, Pete Golden has never been a head coach for a season opening game.
1: I agree.
0: He inherited the team that was already, I use the analogy, he got a car with the engine already running. Like, they did what they did, and I think a number of different coaches on their staff probably could have gotten them to the semifinal games too.
1: Okay.
0: Because Trinidad Chambliss was so locked in. And they still had Charlie Weiss Jr., offensive coordinator, calling the plays. Now, He joined Lane at LSU.
1: Exactly. Now. I told you. Lost his staff. Yes.
0: So it's a different.
1: Still has Lacey.
0: It's a different mix. Yes. Chambliss and Lacey are probably the best 1-2 quarterback running back combination in the
1: country. I agree with that.
0: I will give them that. But what else? What else they got? You know?
1: Well,
0: they
1: we
0: lost
1: will
0: a
1: find
0: lot at receiver. Yeah. Like
1: we're going to find out.
0: They lost a lot defensively, especially on the defensive line. So I just think the way Jeff Brown prepares for big games like this, I think it means a lot more to Louisville. And I think the trappings of success for Ole Miss, for a program that's not used to being college football playoff semifinal level and getting close to the championship. I think all, you know, they got billboards in Times Square. They got the Las Vegas Sphere. They're launching the Heisman Trophy campaign. Trinidad is on AT&T commercials. You know, like all of those things kind of nip away at what got you there.
1: Okay.
0: And so I think.
1: And Lane Kiffin is gone.
0: Yes. Yes.
1: The offensive mind.
0: Yeah. I mean, you can't. Lane Kiffin was likable up until the point. Like, he kind of
1: until he left Ole Miss. But yeah. You're right. Until he walked out the door on him. But.
0: Yeah, so I just don't think that Ole Miss picks up where they left off last year. Like, we're not going to see that team, I don't think.
1: So you don't think you'll see a semifinalist in the college football playoffs out of Ole Miss with two of the best players offensively in the country? Lacey is the only running back I would say is better than Brown. I like Brown, yes. But Lacey's better than Brown.
0: I think they are very close.
1: Yes, but I mean, I like Lacey.
0: Yeah.
1: Durable, can go get it. I love Brown. Brown's really good for Louisville, but Lacey is the real deal. So, defensively, can Louisville hold them? It's a 7-point spread. That's a big spread.
0: It is a big spread. I mean, I think it's going to be a game probably in the 30s. You know, I'm taking Louisville. Probably like 31-27 kind of thing.
1: Okay, so you're in the over.
0: I think Ole Miss will score points this season as a whole. I think this will be a team that can score points, but I also think they can give up points. and they will be struggling in some of those games. Like, it'll be shootout type of games. So.
1: Okay. Here's my question. I was at the Miami-Louisville game last year. I went down expecting Miami to blow Louisville out. I did. Enjoy some warm weather, play some golf, and watch the slaughter. And end up one of the few games I watched the entire game. I mean, Louisville really played well.
0: Yeah.
1: Coach Brom is good at one game. Now, I'm asking you directly. Coach Brom can have a great upset against Ole Miss, but he's going to give away Stanford, California, Pittsburgh. I mean, honestly, What? Who else can I say? Oh, Simmons College of Kentucky. He's going to give up an upset.
0: Well, I think what has happened in the past is it's been the game right after the game, okay. Right? Mm-hmm. So they beat Notre Dame his first year. I forgot who they lost to. Was that the Pitt loss the next
1: week? I think so.
0: That mm-hmm. year?
1: Yes.
0: Like, you have these big wins followed by letdowns. They have Villanova next week. Villanova lost their opener, had a 10-point lead with about a minute left, and ended up losing that game.
1: I didn't know they had a football team. Yeah, yes, I've been to Villanova a thousand times. I did not know they had a Division I football team.
0: You know what else? You know what else is crazy? And this is where we're at in college sports. Villanova has a quarterback that the Patriot League is saying, I forgot his name. The Patriot League is like, if he plays one snap, they got to forfeit the game.
1: I'm not laughing.
0: The Patriot League is they are strict about the eligibility requirements, and he played a year at JUCO that he's trying to get that year back to play for Villanova, and they're like, the league is like, no. So that we're still, I don't know if we end up seeing him or not in Louisville, yeah, it's
1: they're an intramural football team. See, I'm going to try to get Simmons College to get a guarantee with Villanova. They may pay me. You and I'll go. We'll play them. It's all there is to it. They're awful. Now, last question before we get to our second and third break, before we bring Lee Sterling on. Judge Brian Edwards, Ballard guy, ruling, saying that, of course, Mitchell, who has now gone back to Missouri, could play. Yeah. We're finding out that we've got Seth has an opportunity to maybe to play at Louisville. Your opinion, does Trimble play at University of Louisville before we go to break?
0: I think ultimately, yes. I think he will. Okay. Just the momentum is there. The NCAA, even for some of the cases they win, I feel like they're taking major losses, and I think he gets shoehorned in. Okay. Now, do I think he should be able to play? And trust me, I love Seth Trimble. His family is great. I covered his brother at North Carolina, Jake Tokoto. I covered his first year, his freshman year at Carolina. I was still there and covered him.
1: Okay.
0: I don't think anybody in the class of 2022 should be able to play.
1: I'm going to bring you back on Monday or Tuesday.
0: I think such is life. Like, they made the rule for 5-for-5.
1: That's the NCAA did it again. They couldn't leave ants to sugar. They messed up. If they go 4-for-5, we're not here. The presidents and athletic directors said 5-for-5. They did this again.
0: They did it again.
1: They did it again.
0: You know what's going to happen? There are going to be more lawsuits for kids that red shirt last year because they want a full fifth season to
1: Wouldn't
0: play.
1: You?
0: And yeah.
1: I mean, they did it. So our presidents
0: very short-sighted.
1: And our athletic directors did it again. See, we're going to go to break 7:37. We're going to run two of them. When we come back, I'm going to let CL talk to my man, Lee Sterling, out of Miami with Paramount Sports. We're going to talk about picking games after the break.
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1: Sports Radio, we have got the one and only Lee Sterling. 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How are you doing?
18: Great. I had never done this before. usually take my vacations during June and July, but my daughter works for MSC Cruises. We took the Explorer cruise ship to Norway from London, and wow. I was kind of talked into it. If you've never done Norway, book it. It is one of those, you know, must-see destinations. You know, everyone's talking about Japan and Greece mm-hmm. and some of these other places.
1: Yes.
18: Just going through the fjords for 3 or 4 of the 6 days we were in Norway, mm-hmm. was breathtaking. I mean, just it's incredible. The glaciers, the fjords, the people. That country has figured it out. There's no homeless people. There is everyone's happy. Everyone's nice. I mean,
1: we live in America. Stop talking about that nonsense, that foolishness.
18: No. Well, the problem, the reason I could never move there is, you know, I'm going to sleep at 12:30, 1 o'clock at night, and the games are just starting.
1: Yeah, you can't do that. You can't do that. We have to have you pick these games. You could have thrown me the keys to the house in Miami, though, when you were gone. I could have house set for you. I could have done that, Lee.
18: Well, my dog Brody is pretty demanding, so I don't know if you would have been able to put up with him.
1: I got it. So, Lee, first time back. I appreciate you coming back on Eve Sports Radio. I've got C.O. Brown sitting in with me. He's a columnist, Lee, so just know he's big time. He's worked all over. He's going to grill you, too. So I'm going to take two games. He's going to take two games. He's got the big games.
18: Okay.
1: I'm starting with LSU and Florida State. That's a good old I like that. I like this. I like SMU. What do you think happens?
18: Well, here's the problem with FSU. They really have to improve. You improve most from the first to the second game. And they're saying they're not releasing exact figures. They're saying that they're somewhere between 20 and 29 million as far as paying NIL money.
1: Okay.
18: They're paying it to the wrong people because there's really only about two or three players on that team. New Mexico State is not a good team, but their Furman transfer quarterback, Trey Hedden, he was 26 for 42 for 272 and two touchdowns, and they tie that game. They did a toss sweep pass by the running back. Mm-hmm. The tight end was so wide open. I think he tripped over his feet, and then he tangled his arm. It was maybe one of the worst drops you'll ever see in college football. But I think SMU, Kevin Jennings, who returns for a third season, is going to have a real good game here. Now, Florida State's going to score some points. Last year, they were top 30 in yards per game, points per game, yards per play, offensive success rate, even explosive plays. But they just, you know what, they just don't hustle. You see, like, offensive linemen and defensive linemen, once they get blocked and guys get by them, they're not hustling. And good teams, you just don't see that. I think that Mike Norvell is going to be 2-6 after this loss, the way things are probably going to play out, and he's going to get fired. I like SMU here. I think they win this game here, something like 30-23.
1: Yeah, he could be homeless after this season, that's for sure. Mike Norvell's done. Yep. His time at Florida State is history. I agree. I watched some of the Florida State game. I do like their new quarterback. Who's the little new quarterback that they played? He played well. He was decent, but I just...
18: He was decent. He's a backup's backup. You're not going anywhere with Daniels. I mean, this is a guy that's, you know, been all over. Talk about being all over. He started at Stanford and then was at Auburn and just couldn't do the job anywhere.
1: No, I agree. Miami coming off a tremendous year. I tell people three plays from winning a national championship against Stanford. Right. Do they repeat? Can they play that well?
18: I think that they can. I went and watched their scrimmage the week before the spring game, and I was like, wow. Darren Mensah is way, way better than Carson Beck was last year. Carson Beck was only really about 80%. You see that arm surgery now, another year later, what he's doing with the Cardinals. He's got zip on his ball. They got four running backs. They bring over a Duke wide receiver that had over 1,000 yards. They're just absolutely loaded. If their offensive line is even close to where it was last year, look out. Just the depth. If I was them, I'd go hurry up. The only thing that could hold them back is, you know, teams slow it down on them and they turn the ball over three or four times like they did against Louisville. And a team like Louisville game plans and throws, you know, 20, 25 new plays they've never seen before and catches them at the right time. But this is a much more talented team than even last year. I think that this game's going over. I'm going to take a different approach to this game. I really don't see anyone except for Notre Dame keeping them below 40 here. So let's say they score 42 points. Stanford has improved on offense. I'm not saying they're great, but they do have some decent players. And I just don't think that Stanford's defense, which faced Hawaii, which threw the ball 50 times, can stop Miami. But Davis Warren, who was at Michigan, looks better. They got a running back, Micah Ford, who's decent. They're playing three true freshmen wide receivers here. And two guys on defense, Matt Rose, number 35, and number 5, Jay Green, a safety. They're decent, so they are improved. They were horrific last year. I got Miami winning this game something like 45-20, and the line is at 24.5. Why play the line? Let's just go with the over 47.5.
1: Excellent. Now, how do you not talk about Miami's defense? Before I throw it to C.O. Brown, and he's going to take the LSU Clemson, which I want to listen to you two guys. But yeah. You didn't say a thing about Miami's defense. Miami's defensive line, they were the purple people eaters. They were eating people alive. Come on now. They're not better than that defensive team last year. Come on.
18: No, the defensive line may not be better, but actually the three defensive tackles are all back. And I always tell people the most important players in college football are the quarterback, obviously, and people think left tackle, center, defensive ends. No, it's the defensive tackles. Teams that are the best, the Alabamas, the Clemsons, the Miamis, when they were great, they had great defensive tackles. What they do is they stop the run, so you can't run anywhere, and then all of a sudden you got to throw the football, and they get enough push, and they make it easy for the defensive ends who are one-on-one. Those defensive tackles are going to bottleneck that whole, you know, middle of the line most of the year this year. And the defensive ends, which are good, you know, I got Wilson, the kid from Missouri, had like 8 and 10 sacks last couple of years. So, you know, guys like him and Lightfoot, they're it's going to be much easier for them. And the secondary is absolutely loaded. I mean, they got guys that no one's even heard of that would start for every team probably in the country, but they just can't get in the lineup. So, yeah, defense is very, very good also.
1: Excellent. C.O. Brown, I'm throwing it to you. You got Lee Sterling, and you can tell he knows his stuff, C.O.
0: Yeah, so, Lee, let's jump right in with LSU Clemson. Yeah. The last line I saw, LSU is a 10-point favorite. What you looking at in that game?
18: Well, here's the thing. I'm not going to go big on many games, and this will not be one of them. Neither will the Ole Miss-Louisville game, because there's so many unknowns. You know, I was able to see Miami. I know, you know, that they're at least going to score with Mensah. He's that good. But LSU, it could take them a couple games. I think there's the talent there. Sam Leavitt, when he's healthy, has been incredible for Arizona State. Mm-hmm. Even when he played last year, I think the first game he got hurt right out of the gate, and two surgeries later, they got the best offensive tackle in the portal, three new receivers in the portal, defensive players. They're going to be really, really good. I think Clemson will be a little better, but how much better? They were 7-6. I mean, LSU can fix their running problems. You know, you get the right guys, you bring in a new coach. They were 118th out of 134 running the football, so they got to run the ball better, only 10 rushing touchdowns. But Clemson, I mean, they lost their running back, lost their quarterback. They could even play two quarterbacks in this game. I think they were a little bit concerned with who was the guy. And then they lost four of the top five starters on the defensive line. The place is going to be rocking. You talk about a tailgate. I mean, Baton Rouge with a new coach, Lane Train here. I like LSU by a little bit. I haven't won in this game 28-17, but probably not a game I'm going to personally play.
0: Yeah. So how much of a bump do you give Clemson? Like, is this a Dabo Swinney prove it year? Like, do you give Clemson any kind of a bump because Dabo is still there and maybe he has something left?
1: We'll be unemployed if he doesn't.
18: I think he's lost it. I think he's lost his fastball. You know, there's sometimes, you know, you look at coach, even John Harbaugh at Baltimore, you're thinking, great coach, and look what he's doing now with Giants. Sometimes coaches just, they need a change of scenery. But, you know, players get tired of the message, and he really, you know, he really just doesn't do much with the portal. You know, he's brought in a few guys now off the portal, but first couple of years, he's like, we don't need this. You know, this isn't right. Yeah, it may not be right, but you better do it. It's sink or swim. And I just don't think he has enough horses right now to compete with the top 10 teams.
0: All right. Now let's move on to our local interest game. Louisville, 6.5-point dog against Ole Miss in Nashville. Who you got?
18: What's the story with Isaac Brown? I mean, the talk, he's going to play. Am I correct?
1: You're correct.
0: He's healthy.
1: Yeah. I just told you that. Yeah, he's healthy this time. He's healthy.
18: Okay. I mean, the way the coaches answer the questions, whether he's healthy or not, he needs to be 100% for them to have a chance here in this game. And they're going to have to play him a lot. They're going to have to lean on him here. When you've got a transfer quarterback, and I'm not saying, you know, it's not like playing at LSU, but the Ole Miss fans are going to travel, and so will Louisville. So it's going to be at least 50-50, maybe 55-60 Ole Miss after the season they had. Jeff Brom's going to have, he's going to have to prepare and scheme up almost like he did against Miami. Mm. And, Louisville, you know, not great last year other than the Miami game. They're 4-9 against the spread here. So this Ole Miss team is super talented. I thought Trinidad Chambliss was the best quarterback college football last year, probably have the best running back in Lacey. So, they're going to have to strike early and be aggressive. Not a game I'm playing. I have Ole Miss still winning this game here. 36-23.
1: CL, tell me what you said.
0: I'm picking Louisville. I'm picking Louisville straight up.
18: Okay. You either take Ole Miss here to cover or Louisville money line. I can't see this being a 3, 4, 5, 6 point game.
1: Yeah, the over under is around 55. Are you taking the over on the 55?
18: Yeah, I've got a total. Yeah, I got it like at 59 total points. So I lean definitely to the over. Just so many weapons, you know, on offense. So as long as they can start the game fast, Louisville, and they stay away from turnovers, one or less turnover, they've got a chance to win this game. You know, Miami did whatever they wanted on the Ole Miss defense. I still think the Ole Miss defense is average at best, and they don't have a lot of depth. But they're coming off of a high here, and like I said, they probably have the best quarterback in college football.
0: No comment. No argument there on Trinidad Chambliss, but I think the high, for me, the high is the problem. Part of the problem. I mean, they did lose a lot. I don't know what Pete Golden is going to do as a head coach, because I'm not really giving him full credit for
1: new staff
0: being able to just continue their success last year. Now he's got to jump start it. Now he's got to be from scratch, and we'll see how that plays out. But I certainly, Louisville could lose this game. Like, I don't think it's 100% they're going to win, but I have more questions about what Ole Miss is going to do than what Louisville, what I expect.
1: Guys, I got 1 minute. And we haven't even said the name of Lacey, which is the best athlete on the field for both teams. Tell me, give me a 20-second synopsis on Lacey. Best player on the field.
18: Dangerous. So dangerous. Anyone wants to get our free card tonight? This is what I'm doing. No game of the week. Yes. Go to ParamountSports.com. Where it has joined the mailing list. Fill out your info. We'll email you my three big plays for tonight, ParamountSports.com.
1: Lee, appreciate it. Can't wait for this year. We're here again, Lee. Football season is back.
18: All right, guys.
1: Appreciate you, brother. Thank you.
18: Good to be with you.
1: Mm-hmm. All right. Bye-bye.
18: You too, guys.
1: It's East Sports Radio. CL, appreciate you. God willing, I'll be back tomorrow. We're out of here. Bye-bye.

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0: as we come to you each day courtesy of Bobcat Enterprises. Hope you're doing well. 2 days left, and then it'll be Saturday and game day. We'll talk college football with Bill Connelly from ESPN. He did a post last week about and ranked the teams 1 through 20 that he thinks has the best chance to be the next first-time national champion in college football. And Kentucky made the list. So did Louisville. So did some other SEC schools. So we'll talk with him. The Goose, Jack Givens, will join us back from his fishing trip. And Justin Rowland from Cats Illustrated. That's the lineup today. Wildcat news of the day is a service of Giuseppe's of Lexington. Well, it was a victory for Alex Afari yesterday in his legal battle to play another season at UK. Won a temporary restraining order that could lead to him returning. Will Stein said on the SEC teleconference yesterday and the radio show last night that there are still some things to work out. But he did say that Afari could be ready to play if approved. He could, he'd be good to go. He's had enough work and prep to be ready to help them, at least to some degree. A few of the things we talked about. High school recruiting is one thing that came up, and I think it was from a fan question. And Will talked about how important that is to build the depth that it's hard to build in the transfer portal era, to have guys that you recruit and that stay with your program. Look at one. One example is a name that we talked about, I think, yesterday with John Hale, Hayes Johnson in the offensive line that nobody had really talked about much, but got talked up a little bit this week by Coach Stein as a guy who could be in their offensive line rotation. He's a guy who came in from Kentucky High School and now has had some time in the programs, maybe ready to help them. That's the kind of depth that Coach Stein's talking about. He also praised the level of high school football in Kentucky and how much it's continuing to elevate. We also talked about Kenny Minchie and what Will is looking for in terms of the completion percentage stat. And he says the gold standard is 70%. And just to illustrate that it's not the easiest number to hit, Kentucky's had one in its history. Tim Couch in 1998 completed more than 70% of his passes. Nobody's done it for a career, but Tim did it in that one season. The last four quarterbacks to play for Will Stein did it at UTSA and then three at Oregon. Now, he said it's not just the quarterback. It's a team effort of the guys who catch the ball, the line providing adequate protection to give the quarterback time. But accuracy and decision-making, those are not two things, especially the decision-making that gets measured in a stat box. But those are the two of the things. And that's where there's, I think, a similarity to the air raid and what Couch and Dusty Bonner and J-Lo, those guys did in that offense, because it was about making the right decision of where to throw the ball with a lot of options at your disposal and then putting it in the right spot so that it helps set up the player receiving the pass to make a big play. So accuracy and decision-making. And Kenny Minchie, he's going to be tested against outside competition for the first time. Makes his first start on Saturday. But he looks good in terms of that completion percentage and completion accuracy, I should say, in the practices so far. Volleyball last night. Number 3, Kentucky swept UCLA. So that's three straight 3-0 sweeps since the loss to Pittsburgh. Kentucky faces a stiffer competition on Sunday at 6 on Fox from Wrigley Field. We talked about this with Craig Skinner earlier this week. That will be fun to watch. And then that'll be Sunday night, 6 Eastern time. Bill Connelly is going to join us when we come right back. Then the Goose, Justin Rowland, our guests each day come to you courtesy of the Bud Light Hotline, the official beer partner of UK Athletics. Our opening segment of Wildcat News each day, presented by Giuseppe's. They're out off Nicholasville Road, just past Man of War here in Lexington. And it is just a fantastic place to go enjoy a wonderful evening with family or friends, or to celebrate maybe a winning day at Keeneland, or to pregame or postgame around UK football. Go to Open Table, get something on the books. Take advantage of their valet parking that's now available too at Giuseppe's. We'll be right back. Let's meet the biggest fan of Sissy Cakes.
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0: 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Let's go to the Bud Light hotline and welcome in Bill Connelly from ESPN.com. He posted a story last week that got some attention around here. It's a list of the 20 teams that he ranks that could be the next first-time national champion like Indiana was last season. Kentucky's on the list, which we'll talk about here in a second, Bill. But first, what was the special formula that came together for Indiana, do you think?
6: Perfect era, being able to flip a roster and make it more your personality very quickly. That was a huge part of it. Great evaluation overall. I think just, you know, the fact that schools like Indiana and kind of Texas Tech last year, so that was promising as well, just being able to bring in a bunch of guys who, you know, maybe had production at their last school, but are suddenly better for your school than they were for the last one. I think that was a really just a dynamite job of evaluation on his part. And, you know, just I think Kurt Cignetti himself was part of it, was the main part of that formula. My old analytics buddy Brian Fermo posted something a few days ago about preseason projections and the teams we get really, really wrong, as opposed to, like, they're pretty good, but we get some pretty big whiffs in there. Cignetti's had three of the top four outliers on the positive side through over the last however many years. So he's just really good at this. And I think that was probably the biggest part of the formula.
0: Is the evaluation piece of the equation bigger than ever because you don't really have the much of a chance anymore to develop guys as you would have in the past?
6: Yeah, no question. Being able to bring in the right guys that you can watch film and figure out exactly how you're going to deploy them and get the most out of them. And guys, like building a culture, for me, the shorthand for culture is basically just a bunch of fifth year guys in the program who are acting like coaches when the coaches aren't around. Being able to bring in a bunch of guys who are able to do that without having been in the building for 5 years, that's a humongous thing. And we've seen teams like Indiana and now Virginia actually trying to just load up on pure experience. Like everything else is second to experience, it seems like, just guys who are going to act really as maturely as anybody around. That seems to be a big part of it too. So it was a brilliant job. He was good at in D2. He was great at JMU, and now he's like 12 steps beyond great at Indiana.
0: Well, Kentucky is hoping their new guy, a young rising star in the profession, in Will Stein at age 36, can be one of those guys that people are talking about in that fashion. You have Kentucky on your list of 20 teams that you think have the potential, not necessarily this year, but just in the, I would assume, fairly near future to be able to be a first-time national champion. What is it about Kentucky that caused you to put them on the list?
6: Yeah, it was kind of a funny exercise in terms of who has the best chance of winning this year or in the next 2 years or maybe the next 5 years or maybe the next 10. We don't ever know when it's going to hit. But for Kentucky, obviously, probably not this year. But I like the idea of trying to grab the next Dan Lanning.

0: check out the underscore. I'm there too. But that's going to be the main thing. In the bio for wherever, there's a link to basically everything I write at ESPN.
1: We talked about the evaluation component to and how important that is to building a team these days. Obviously, the financial component's a big part of this too. Yeah. And you cite in your post about Kentucky that it appears that they have at least the resources to be competitive.
0: Yeah, I mean, we're all guessing when it comes to numbers, money numbers. But it sure seems like, you know, revenue is very strong, as it is for most SEC schools, but especially the SEC schools that are good at other sports, especially basketball. That seems to help a lot. You know, Virginia, their revenue numbers are far above ACC teams as well. But Kentucky's in really good shape there. And, you know, that's kind of step one. One of the things I found interesting with SEC teams this year is they really, really seem to value SEC experience more than others. And obviously, Stein brought in some SEC guys as well. But, you know, going to Notre Dame for the quarterback and kind of spreading things around a little bit, I think was a good idea. I think you can overvalue intra-SEC experience a little too much, and there's a lot of talent to be found outside of it.
1: In terms of feedback to what you posted, 20 names on the list, so obviously yeah. The teams that are on there, people like seeing their names on there, but what kind of other feedback have you received?
0: Biggest feedback has been, how dare you? We claim three national titles or whatever. Arkansas fans got really mad, but I made it very clear at the top, because you can absolutely go crazy trying to figure out who's won a title or not. I just stuck straight with polls. Did you win the AP poll or the coaches poll, UPI poll? Otherwise, you're on the list. So, apologies to Arkansas fans, both for having them on the list and having them pretty low on the list as far compared to other SEC programs. But that was the main one. I think everybody understood who number one was going to be. It was obviously going to be Oregon. They've been close for a while, but it was a fun list to put together after that, because you can interpret things in about 30 different ways.
1: Beyond Oregon, was it like number one and there's a great separation, and then from like two to how many? Kentucky's down at 15. I mean, Right. Kind of how did you break out your list in your mind?
0: Yeah, it was pretty tricky. I thought two and three were going to be Texas Tech and Ole Miss in some order. I mean, Ole Miss obviously almost got to the title game last year, and Tech is investing really well. And like I said, I love the way they evaluated talent, brought guys in who then immediately were twice as good. I think we'll see that again this year. So I thought those were pretty clear, two and three. After that, yeah, it's eye of the beholder. I had Iowa fourth because of consistency, but they've obviously lacked upside to a certain degree. We know they're going to get to eight wins, but the one time they got to 12 took like 11 close wins and they couldn't sustain it. So, I have Missouri up there because of kind of combination of upside and recent success, but no, it was a really interesting list, and it was a lot harder to figure out a hierarchy I liked more than I thought it would be.
1: How many SEC teams made your list?
0: Basically everybody met Mississippi State. Mississippi State would have been like 21 or 22. But basically all the teams that haven't won a title from the SEC are on there. South Carolina was in the middle, pretty close to Kentucky. Vanderbilt was hard to place because obviously if you take history into account at all, that's going to drop them really, really low. But they also have a top 15 finish last year. They seem to be investing pretty well, enough to get a five-star quarterback. So that was kind of a particularly hard one, but I think I had them right next to Kentucky.
1: Last question. We talked evaluation and talked finances. Any other component that is likely part of the formula for one of these 20 teams to get there?
0: Well, the tactical conversation right now is in a really interesting place, just because, I mean, we had the spread offense revolution for a long time that was driving all innovation in college football. Defenses have, I'm not going to say they've solved it by any means, but it's just kind of now the college football offense, and there's not, we're not seeing quite as many interesting kind of tactical tweaks. So Indiana was just as straightforward as possible. They scouted well. They knew every opponent's tendencies. They did it was running in defense, and Fernando complete this pass on third and seven as much as anything. So that was kind of interesting. And I'm curious whether there is when the next path for like offensive innovation is going to come and who's going to take advantage of that.
1: Bill Connelly, and read him and his work at ESPN.com. And it's at ESPN_BillC on X.
0: Yep. Yep.
1: And then take out the underscore for Blue Sky.
0: That's right.
1: Thank you so much for your time.
0: Absolutely.
1: Bill Connelly coming to us on the Bud Light Hotline. Bud Light, the official beer partner of UK Athletics. We'll be right back on the Leach Report.
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4: 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Bring in the goose, Jack Givens, back from a fishing trip. And you sent me a couple of pictures. There's a big fish you were holding.
6: Yeah, man. Hey, listen, that was a bucket list kind of thing for me to be able to go up. We flew into Vancouver, and then once we got there, we flew a couple more hours to a little area called Sandspit, British Columbia. And, man, it was gorgeous up there. Beautiful, beautiful scenery. A bunch of eagles, bald eagles, and that kind of stuff where we were. But the fishing was wonderful. My good buddy Joe Chemico made it happen for me, invited me to go with a group of, there were 14 of us total. And we caught fish. We came home with, each of us had over 50 pounds of fillets, salmon, halibut, king salmon, all that good stuff, man. We brought home over 50 pounds each. So I'm gonna be eating a lot of fish, and I'm gonna be asking everybody I know, man, do you like salmon? Do you like, you know, I'll bring you a couple of fillets, man. So it was a great trip, wonderful trip. Caught some big fish, big fish.
4: We've seen a lot of pictures of you taking different UK athletes fishing. I mean, you love to fish.
6: Well, that's my number one pastime, no question about that. If I was better in golf might move up the list, but since I'm not and I realize that, I do catch fish. I have been able to do that, been fairly successful. So I've got some good friends who include me in on opportunities to go fishing, and including my good friend Stevie Cawthon, little Stevie. You'll know Stevie, of course, jockey, won Triple Crown. Yes. Steve lives up in northern Kentucky, in the Walton area, and he's got a beautiful farm up there and a couple of really nice fishing lakes on him. So people like that who I know have opened it up for me to come fishing from time to time. So it's always fun. I tell people, some people don't like to go fishing. They like to go catching. I don't mind going fishing. Sometimes it's so nice to be out there and no cell phone, no this, no that. And just enjoying nature is why I love fishing so much, because it, allows me to get away, and that's a good thing.
4: Well, this is the Goose, Jack Evans, we're talking to, not Bill Dance and the fishing show. So we're going to get to a little basketball when we come back. We'll be right back on the Leak Report.
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1: 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Four locations in Kentucky. They will take great care of you. Bobcat Enterprises. We're chatting with the Goose, Jack Gibbons, back from his fishing trip and ready to start focusing in on Kentucky men's basketball. They're back to doing some work, not a full-scale practices, I don't think, yet, Goose, but just some regular workouts ramping up to when they'll get back into full-scale practices. Without Mitchell now in the picture for Kentucky, at the four spot, you've got options like McBride or Njai, or they could go Momchilovich and maybe Cam at the three, something like that. Do you think that will maybe be the approach, is a little bit of flexibility there, or do you think one guy has a chance to lock in on that job?
3: Well, and I'm not sure that Mark's finished. I mean, he might take another swing at somebody, who knows. Because the guys you mentioned, neither of them bring what Mitchell would have brought, that physical guy who could score in and out, who does all the stuff that Mitchell has done, and especially what he's done against us. You know, he's had some big games against Kentucky. But yeah, McBride brings some of that. Not as imposing around the basket yet. I think he's going to develop into more of that. He is able to be physical. He brings that size, which Kentucky will need, especially once they get into the SEC season. So McBride is a great option. He is definitely could fill that space. But the versatility that Kentucky has with this team, especially when Cam gets healthy and gets back into the flow, it's going to give Mark an opportunity to do a lot of stuff. But the basis of this Kentucky team is going to be its ability to spread the floor, having a lot of guys who can shoot the three-point shot. That's still going to be figuring in heavily to what Mark has, especially if he doesn't add that physical four that Mitchell would have brought.
1: With McBride, he's a little, not quite as tall as Usman, but a little thicker, a little more physical, I think. With Usman, both of them can make threes. Who shoots it better out there might get a little bit of a leg up. But with Usman, you get a little more length and maybe protection around the rim, so you know they both bring a little bit of a different thing on the defensive end, at least.
3: I love Usman. I love what he has shown, what he showed a couple of months this summer, especially on the offensive end of the floor. I think he brings a consistent knockdown stretch four. He could be one of those guys who is going to be bigger and more important, better and more important for Kentucky than you would have thought coming into this season. He brings some really neat stuff, but he's not physical. He's not a guy who's going to go in there and bang with some of the bigs that Kentucky's going to be banging with. I don't know that it can happen, but there might be a time or a case where you play Big Frank and Malachi together because Malachi is so good at facing the basket, at finding shots for people, at handling the ball.
4: About that yesterday, because I think Malachi could play. No, I was going to say, I think you're on the, I think you're kind of on the same wavelength I had, that I think Malachi in limited stretches, maybe against somebody like Florida, could play away from the basket.
3: Yeah. And you're going to have, I mean, and that's one of the luxuries of what Mark has put together. I mean, that I just mentioned, that versatility, man, it's fun to think about. I mean, you don't want Malachi playing there all the time, but, you know, with the progress he's shown last year and then how he looked those 2 months this summer, he certainly is a lot more comfortable facing the basket and handling the ball at the top of the key and being a facilitator out there at the top of the key. And, you know, that could happen. I mean, it's probably going to have to happen at some times during the year when you talk about those teams like Florida who have big men who dominate, who are physical. And you know, it's good to have that in the bag if you need it.
4: Braden Hawthorne's a guy that hasn't created as much buzz this summer as he did last season when he was what he was doing in practice. Do you think it's a case of a little bit of a, just like when they say with coaches moving from that assistant chair to the head coaching chair, when you move from, you know, being a star on the, you know, the scout team to actually having an opportunity to really fight for actual minutes, that it's a little bit of an adjustment period?
3: Oh yeah! Oh, no question about it. You know, the eyes are on him a whole lot more seriously and critically than they were last year. So yeah, he's going to make the adjustments. Look, I'm still high on the young man, particularly on offense. He does have to improve defensively. I mean, that's just going to have to happen. Not surprisingly. But he's going to have to get better on the defensive end of the floor. Still would like to see him get stronger, and he's going to get there. I just don't know that it's going to be this year. But the one thing you always get from him, I mean, he works hard every day. I'm talking about every day, because he knows he has, it seems to me, he realizes he has a lot to learn. So he is geared, he's focused in. And the fact that he plays hard all the time out there is going to lead to him getting some valuable minutes as well.
4: Let me ask you about another guy. This is a little outside the box thinking, but is there a possibility here? For a guy like Trent Noah, I mean, he's 220. If you don't know for sure what you're going to do at, say, a four spot, could you get away with short stretches of an undersized four man that could cause a few problems for the other team, you know, as long as you're not getting posted up by a 6'10 guy?
3: Yeah, that's a great point, Tom.
4: He's physical enough.
3: No one's going to beat him up. Okay, no player is going to be so physical that he's going to back down. He doesn't have back down in him. So I'm for a lot of teams who may not necessarily have that 6'10 guy, 6'9 guy playing the four spot, there'd be a lot of teams who have a 6'8 guy there, 6'7 guy playing that spot, and Trent will be perfect for that. The one good thing is with Trent on the floor, you always have that threat of him making shots, so you have to get out and guard him. But the thing I was most impressed about with Trent is that he seems to be a half step quicker off the dribble than he was. Some stuff he did this summer, I don't know that he would have even thought about doing previously here at Kentucky, but he understands he has to expand his game. He knows he has to become more than just a shooting threat. He has to get out on the break and not be a facilitator. He has to get out on the break and penetrate and get the ball to the basket and be able to score it in the paint. And he did a lot more of that this summer. So, you're not far off base at all when you talk about different ways you can use Trent. But like I say, the good thing is he's going to be physical, man. He's not going to let you beat him down.
4: All these guys we're talking about can make threes and pass the ball, so they can. You're fine offensively. So, you know, if you're a guy that, you know, in this mix, all these guys we're talking about, you want to play more, rebound, defend better than the guys you're competing against, and that's how you probably get out there more.
3: Yeah, and they all know that, man. I mean, they know that there's a spot there that needs to be filled, and they all know that there's three or four guys who are in the running to fill that other spot, that technically four position, or if you play Milan at the three spot, they know that spot is there, and they all know what it takes to get it. They know that you have to defend, you have to rebound the basketball, you have to get out on the break to take some of those bigs out, get them off of the glass, that kind of stuff. So they all know what it takes to get that spot, and I think you're going to see a lot of people vying for the opportunity to become starter at that position.
4: Well, there's a lot of bass and catfish around the lakes in this area that have missed you, Goose, so you can get back to them now that you're back from Canada, and we'll talk next week.
3: Yeah, I'll be posting some of those pictures later today, man.
4: Good deal.
3: I think people will be pretty impressed.
4: Thank you, Goose.
3: Thanks, Tom.
4: The Goose, Jack Evans, joining us on the Bud Light Hotline, official beer partner of UK Athletics. 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
4: It's the Leach Report presented by Bobcat Enterprises on this Thursday. We welcome Justin Rowland to the program from CatsIllustrated.com. So it's almost here, Justin. Opening day at 1 Eastern on Saturday for Kentucky in the Will Stein era. Been asking people who cover this team all week, so I'll get your take. What are the position groups or individuals you're going to be paying closest attention to get some questions answered on Saturday?
10: Yeah, Tom, I think when you think about the matchup, what you really want to see for the rest of the season, you want to see that the plan comes together, and when it looks good, it's good. You want to see them be able to run the ball against Youngstown State. If they can't run the ball against Youngstown State, that's going to be concerning for the rest of the schedule. Passing game might take a little while to get that on track. We'll see about the timing and new quarterback, a lot of fresh receivers, but they got a small margin for error, really good plan. If C.J. Baxter and the offensive line stay pretty healthy, but that's a big if. And so you want to see them run the ball effectively right off the bat.
4: Here's an interesting one for you. There hadn't been a 3,000-yard passer since Mike Hartline in 2010. Hadn't been a 1,000-yard rusher. I can't remember was Benny the last one?
10: Might have been. Ray, I believe.
4: Ray Davis, you're right. Is it more likely to have a 1,000-yard rusher or a 3,000-yard passer, or could they have both? Best case scenario.
10: That is a great question. I'm going to go 1,000-yard rusher just because Will Stein seems like he's been about a 55% run coach the last 3 years, maybe even more. The way that this team was constructed, you look at the left side of that line, you got extremely experienced center. You got Tegra, who is a run blocking force, and you got Lance. And I think they're going to run heavy on that side of the line. And CJ, extremely talented, but he's only played about 160 snaps over the last two seasons, and that's not a lot for somebody that, you know, people are going to be holding their breath every time he takes a carry, at least for the first few snaps.
4: He has said when they're at full strength, they look like an SEC team. I think, you know, that's certainly true. And one of the, you know, he caught a little bit of a break, I think. This day and time, you can't control this with all the portal stuff. But to come in, the way he, I think, will coach his team, especially on the offensive side, his area of expertise, he comes into a situation where he has some great tight ends. And even though there are question marks other places, and we were talking about a little bit of this on the show last night, three guys there that are very complimentary. You had Boyer, who is a better receiver than he gets credit for, but is in some ways can act like a third tackle out there. You've got Skinner, who it could be a Tammy, a Waylon type guy from the tight end position. And then you got Willie Rodriguez, who's plenty on both ends of that spectrum.
10: And I think in one media appearance this offseason, I think it was Stein, maybe Sloan, pointed out that they had found something with Boyer in the vertical passing game. And so that's not something you would have guessed, like Boyer third extra tackle, you know, throwing deep to him. That could be interesting. There's a lot of things to think about. You know, they think about recruiting. They only have one slotted wide receiver commitment in the 2027 class, and that's Tyler Freiman. Austin Coles is like a flex guy because he could be bigger, it could grow more into something else. But what does that tell me? Right? That tells me that they actually really like the young receivers in the program. If you've only got one high school receiver commitment, that you're not just spraying the board with a lot of coulda, maybe, wish and a prayer young receivers. Like, I think guys like Jacaden Ferguson, Prince Jean, and Kenny Darby have the potential to be NFL players. And if that is the case, then this could be a really, really interesting season. I don't think that they're at the level of their college careers where you're going to expect sustained high-level SEC production for like a month at a time. But I think we should see a lot of flashes from a lot of guys.
4: I think that receiver group, it could be a lot like the early days of Hal Mumme's time here when they were, a very high-powered offense, and they had a variety of guys they could spread the ball around to. Craig East kind of emerged as Tim's main guy as the season unfolded. But, you had names like Kevin Coleman and Jimmy Robinson and Lance Mickelson and, not NFL guys, but just good college receivers.
10: That's right. And I think they have some really high upside guys. Like, I mean, really high upside guys. Like Darby, they're talking him up like a true freshman, like you would have expected them to talk up Wandale a few years ago, when he was at Nebraska as a freshman. Like, that's very interesting. That's the kind of thing, fast forward 1 year from now, Kentucky could have a marquee all-SEC skill position player to build around that you don't have to go shopping in the portal for. That's huge. Brock Kaufman is a guy that they keep talking about. And nobody would have guessed Brock Kaufman would be, a top of the conversation guy. But Mr. Consistency, they say he just keeps performing. And I have no clue how the room's going to shake out. I mean, Nick Anderson, there's big questions. The guy that I've always been really interested in is Shane Carr. Because if you dig into his numbers, he's got some pretty explosive traits. And he can get separation. And he was a high usage player at a much lower level. And I wouldn't be surprised if he has a pretty big year.
4: Will said this week they don't need Kenny Minchie to be Tom Brady. What do you think he will be?
10: That's a great question. I think he will be as good as the operation around him. The coaches aren't saying anything that makes you think he's going to come in and necessarily, be a first-team All-SEC quarterback his first year, but they haven't sounded a lot of concerns or alarm bells. And there's only been one kind of like tweak your priors statement from Will Stein, which was after the second scrimmage, just remember he hasn't been a starter before. And everything else has been reinforcing confidence and speaking confidence to him. So, I think Willie qualifies as a great go-to option. And in watching Youngstown State's win against Mercyhurst, all due respect, I don't see anybody on that defense that is a suitable matchup for Willie. So I think getting Kenny and Willie on the same page in week one would be excellent. Give Alabama something to think about and then maybe work other guys in and use them as a decoy.
4: That is Justin Rowland. You can read his work and his team at catsillustrated.com on the On3 Sports Network, and it's at Rowland Rivals on X. Thank you, Justin.
10: Thanks a lot, Tom.
4: Leach Report Radio Network, 5 before the top of the hour. And Justin coming to us on the Bud Light Hotline. 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
4: 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Jerry Claiborne's first win at his alma mater. Choo-Choo Lee had two touchdown runs in the third quarter that broke the game open. Great running back name there. 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
25: 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Billy Rutledge joining me in Lexington. Billy, we're going to be tomorrow at Cornbread Hemp in Lebanon, Kentucky at 1650 Bradfordsville Road. So come on out. Join us out there. Looking forward to that. And yesterday, Billy, was a lot of fun with the Kentucky Skin Cancer Center, which we did not have a crowd, but people were clawing at the windows, banging at the doors, trying to get in just to have a glimpse of the KSR show in action. But we said, nope, you can't come in unless you got an appointment. But big thanks to everybody at the Kentucky Skin Cancer Center yesterday. We got our facials. We got our Starbucks order. Mario was the only one that ordered food. When they said, hey, give us your Starbucks order, everybody assumed they meant coffee or foo-foo drinks. Mario orders a breakfast sandwich. But Billy, good to have you here this morning. Welcome. And we're getting close, man. Football season, well, I mean, kind of starts tonight, but Kentucky starts Friday. And good to have you here this morning. How are you?
26: Yeah, I'm doing fine. I feel like I'm still asleep this morning. I might do some jumping jacks during the break just to get the blood going a little bit. Shannon, you made fun of me one time because I pulled over on the side of the road to do jumping jacks to wake myself up one time. And I may have to do that today. But look, I congratulated you right before the show started because we've made it, man. I mean, a whole summer of these summer radio shows, and now we've finally got football on the docket. We've got a game tonight.
25: Yeah.
26: Between Georgia Tech and Colorado. We had the Stein show last night, his very first one. And Kentucky's, what, a 23.5-point favorite against an FCS team. So it just feels like fall is almost here despite the weather being so hot out there lately.
25: Yes,
26: so
25: we do have a football game in 2 days. But more importantly, I have to follow up with what happened yesterday at the Kentucky Skin Cancer Center after the show. Boy. I have to start here. I've been wanting to talk about this for the last 21 hours, Billy, because after we wrapped up KSR at the Kentucky Skin Cancer Center yesterday on the show, Billy comes out of the office in the back, out of one of the exam rooms, because you went through and you got the whole like skin cancer screening, which is, I'm glad you did that. That's good. you know, you got to detect it early if you got skin cancer. That's key. But the thing that you said as soon as you walked out of the door is, hey, everybody, I got to tell you something. They found out that I have a third nipple. I said, what? You have a what? You said, I have a third nipple. Okay, look, man. Not trying to be weird here, but I kind of want to see your third nipple. And you showed me that you do indeed have a third nipple, which you were not aware of until you got an examination yesterday at the Kentucky Skin Cancer Center. So, you know, sometimes you go in, you look for skin cancer, you find out you got a third nipple instead. Billy, did you not know that you had a third nipple your entire life?
26: No, I had no idea.
25: What's going on here?
26: Yeah, let me start by thanking Dr. Skaggs at the Kentucky Skin Cancer Center. I'm really glad I went through that test because I have a mole that I have to get checked out as well. So okay. I'm going to be going back to get everything checked out, make sure I don't have skin cancer, right?
25: Everything's good there.
26: Yeah, I know. This Florida boy's got a lot of sun damage on his face. That's why these freckles are popping like they are. And mm-hmm. I got this mole on my arm that might or might not be skin cancer. So I'm going to get it checked out. And so I start with everybody should get checked for skin cancer. As we learned yesterday, it's actually very common.
25: Yes.
26: They also found a third nipple on my left rib cage. That is correct.
25: So he's doing the examination.
26: And he's like, you know what this is, right? And I'm like, no. And he goes, that's a third nipple. And he's like, nothing to worry about. You know, about 15% of the population has it.
25: Wait, I was going to ask you, like, what? How rare is this? You're telling me 15% of people walking around are going to have a third nipple.
26: That's what he said.
25: So if I'm walking the streets here later today, downtown Louisville, and I cross paths with 100 people, you're telling me 15 of them have a third nipple.
26: Yes. I don't know if it's more prominent in different cultures or what.
25: I won't be checking, by the way, if you cross paths with me.
26: I won't be checking if they have a third nipple.
25: No, I won't be asking.
26: But, you know, like, you look a little closer, and it does look like a little baby nipple over there. So
25: yeah.
26: Well, I don't know what to do with it.
25: Well, look,
26: you know, do you put me in the freak show and line me up with the bearded lady?
25: No.
26: At the carnival or what? But it is. I did say that right as you guys went off the air, and Matt looks at me and he goes, "Why didn't you stop the show? Like, you should have barged in and told us."
25: Could you imagine the breaking news sounder going, "Wanidana, it has been reported by Dr. Skaggs that Billy R. Sports has a third nipple."
26: So it's just hanging out over here. I don't really know what to do with that information or what to do, you know, get it removed or what.
25: Here's the thing. If you ever have to put on pasties, don't forget the third nipple. You got to put the And if we ever have a milk shortage, I guess, you know.
26: Stop. Okay.
25: Line you up with the udders.
26: Milk shortage, Shannon, please. I know we're a morning radio show, but come on. Yeah. But look, you know, 502-265-6656 if you're a part of the club and you'd like, I need to talk to somebody about it, honestly, because I got nobody to talk about it with.
25: So we got two mimosas and three nips. Oh, three nip Billy. I think that's your new t-shirt.
26: No, three nip.
25: Listen, no, hear me out. You can make hundreds of dollars off this. Three nip Billy shirts.
26: Yeah, we've tried to start a lot, right?
25: We the big
26: blue kazoo
25: it.
26: Never
25: I'm trying
26: really
25: to help
26: took
25: you out.
26: Off.
25: And, look, I'm trying to help you out with NIL. I'm just saying, a three-nip Billy shirt, I would wear it.
26: You would?
25: I would, yes. I'll be your first customer.
26: We'll put a little dot on the shirt where the third nipple is on my body.
25: We'll have a shirtless thing, and then, yep, there's the third nip right there in the rib cage.
26: So, that's my world was rocked yesterday with that news.
25: Well, it's okay. You're in an elite club, as we found out.
26: Yeah, please text me.
25: We got some Rip Floyd tickets to give away later on. We'll do that. We're going to get into our football predictions, you and I, what we think is going to happen for the football season. We'll talk a little bit about the Will Stein's first radio show last night. We'll talk about some of his comments. Before we do that, though, Billy, you know, speaking of Brit Floyd and concerts and everything, mm-hmm. Alice Blue Gown, we're getting back to it next month. We're going to be playing at Popelik Park in Louisville. If you live in Louisville, you probably know where that's at. Billy, you should come out to it because it's the Goatman Festival in October, the Goatman Fest.
26: Okay.
25: So we're looking forward to playing this. The only thing is, there's a lot of logistics when it comes to putting on a show. We thought we had a sound guy, a sound engineer to run the show. We're a month and a half out. We need a sound engineer. So I thought, you know, we got a lot of followers here. People do various different, jobs and everything. So I thought there might be an outside chance I could put the call out there to anybody listening who might be willing and able and competent enough to set up for a couple of days at the Goatman Festival, Billy, and bring out a PA and run sound for us. And it is a paid gig. We're not asking you to do it for free or anything like that. Like, it's a paid gig.
26: On a budget,
25: yeah. We don't have the equipment. You got to have the PA and be willing to run the sound. That's what we need.
26: Oh, okay. Yeah. I got to have the equipment, too.
25: So you got to bring the equipment. You got to set it up. You got to run. But then once you set it up, you kind of set it and forget it, right? You sound check and then let it go from there. Mm-hmm. But if anybody out there is a sound engineer and you're open on the weekend of October 16th and 17th, I need you. So I'm just going to put out the call out there to anybody that's possibly a sound engineer who can maybe help us out that weekend.
26: I do have some history being a sound engineer. I was the audio guy in ninth grade in the rendition of Romeo and Juliet put on by South Oldham High School. I was making sure everybody had their mics on. Yeah. Everybody can be heard in the crowd. Mm-hmm. But I don't think that work is going to help me at all setting up a PA and getting the guitars and amps all ready to go. But that's what this show's for, right, is outsourcing not only my wedding catering, which I was able to do a couple months ago, but for you to be able to find a sound guy.
25: Yeah, well, I mean, we've made calls, and, like, everybody seems to be busy that weekend, so I'm like, you know what, last-ditch effort, we'll put it out there on the pre-show if maybe there's a sound engineer or somebody who knows a sound engineer who can help us out for that weekend.
26: What do you know about Goatman Festival?
25: Oh, I played there last year, man. The Goatman came out and played a little cowbell during one of our songs.
26: Now, the goat man came out. Now, is this like a man in a costume?
25: No, or? Billy, it's the real goat man.
26: Is it the real goat man that is coming to town each year for this?
25: Do you really think that an actual goat man, number one, exists? And number two, if it did, do you think it would have rhythm enough to play cowbell with the band?
26: Well, that's true.
25: Of course, it was a mascot.
26: If the goat man does exist, it probably won't have the rhythm to do that.
25: Do you know the whole goat man thing?
26: Not really.
25: Well, it's a piece of folklore in Louisville where, like, this alleged goat man lives in Poplick Park.
26: The one you're mocking.
25: The one I'm... I gotta be careful. That Etsy witch got me.
26: Yeah.
25: The Poplick monster might get me next.
26: You'll find a sound guy. You keep that up.
25: And that's true. That's true. But no, you know, this has been a thing, like, where legitimately people have died because they've tried to go up and cross the train tracks. This big trestle that goes, I mean, it goes across from one area to another. Big bridge, essentially. People have tried to go from one end to the other and have fallen off of it. And, you know, the folklore is there's a goat man that that lures you in to go up on the train tracks. And it's a big thing, like, through dares and challenges with teenagers. But it's been a thing that's been around for a long time. And, you should not try to do that, just FYI. So, yeah, that's the Goatman Fest. That's what it's all about.
26: The home of the Poplick Monster.
25: That's right.
26: Yeah. Here on the website of the Goatman Festival.
25: That's right. All right, enough about the Goatman. Let's talk a little football, Billy. Last night, Will Stein's first radio show, and, you know, we got a few little nuggets, I think, that are worth talking about. One thing that he mentioned that I think is the big talking point here is that he thinks that Kenny Minchie, our quarterback, could hit the 70% completion threshold for the season. Which, you know, if you're wondering, okay, how does that hold up? That's pretty strong. Like, he believes that could happen. Now, he's had quarterbacks in the past. As a matter of fact, his last four quarterbacks have hit around 70% or better completion percentage for the entire season. But now, last season, let's just go back to last year, Billy. Only seven quarterbacks in America threw for 70% or better.
26: It's that little.
25: Yeah, and a few names you might recognize if I told you. Some players by the name of Fernando Mendoza.
26: Yeah, heard of him.
25: Carson Beck. Mm-hmm. Diego Pavia. Dante Moore, who was Stein's quarterback last year. So he thinks, though, that Kenny Minchie can throw for 70%. I looked it up. You know, Google could be wrong here, but according to Google, only quarterback that's done that, or I guess the most recent quarterback that's done that for Kentucky, a guy by the name of Tim Couch. So what I'm saying is Will Stein saying last night that he believes that Kenny Minchie can be one of those guys that throws for 70% completion percentage is a huge statement in his confidence for Kenny at our quarterback. And look, if he throws for 70% and you rank him up there with guys like Mendoza and Beck and Pavia, and he actually does throw for 70% and Tim Couch, we're winning seven games if that happens. I'm just saying it right now. If that happens, he throws for 70% or better on the season, seven, maybe even eight. if you throw for that percentage?
26: I was shocked to hear it was only seven players to have that 70% completion percentage. You go back through the years of a Will Stein offense. You mentioned Dante Moore. Dylan Gabriel did it in 24. Bo Nix in 23. Frank Harris in 22 was just under that 70% mark. But if it's such a little group and he's been able to do it in three straight years, why not bring that expectation to Kentucky when you have a quarterback that's been heralded for his accuracy, right? And if you're preaching this feed the studs mentality, I'm sure a lot of that is maybe some short passes and extended handoffs that become, you know, much more than just the running game, run up the middle that we saw so much with Mark Stoops for so long. So that's exciting. That kind of leads to the excitement of what we're going to get from this guy who almost won the job at Notre Dame. But besides that, there's still a lot of question marks, right? Like, this is a guy that's never started before. So while it is an FCS team in week one, a good one, by the way, one in the top 10 rankings of the FCS, I think this is going to go a long way before the SEC season starts to just calm the nerves of a guy like Kenny Minchie, who will have the reins for the first time. You know, I think my favorite stat that Will Stein gave on the show last night was that Kentucky has, I believe, 61 newcomers on the roster, yet Youngstown State has 42 seniors on their roster. Talk about a very different dichotomy there of a school in the SEC that has a new coach and getting guys in the transfer portal compared to an FCS team that was dominating last year and retained a lot of different guys, especially their quarterback, who we've heard a lot of. So, all right, man, hot dogs are $3, beers $5, tickets were $26 yesterday. Yeah, he mentioned the elite, or how the atmosphere should be elite at Kroger Field this year, and I agree. Let's everybody wear their white on Saturday.
6: Well, we know, we've talked about over the years how expensive it is to go to a game. You know, for a family of four, going to a game can cost up in the hundreds of dollars. Well, now you got tickets for $26 that were on sale. Hopefully you took advantage of that. I don't know if they're still $26 this morning, but they
26: were. Don't think so. No, I think that was a yesterday thing.
6: Well, hopefully you took advantage of that. But, you know, $26 is cheap for a game, Billy. And then you throw in the fact that, as you just mentioned there, they're dropping concession stand prices. So they're doing everything they can to make it more affordable and, you know, make you want to go to the game and not have the excuse of, man, well, everything just costs so much. I'd rather just sit here and watch it.

0: Austin McGinnis's kick. Some great moments in the past, but that one was definitely a recent one, and hopefully we can get that Kroger Field rocking like that again.
1: Yeah, we're just 2 days away from kickoff for Kentucky. Got a three-day weekend coming up. We want to hear from you, 859-280-2287. We'll talk more football. We'll talk about what LSU's got going on and what some of the conference opponents are saying about what LSU is doing with trying to bring in professional players back to college. We've got to talk about UK volleyball. They swept UCLA last night. We've got a whole lot coming up next.
0: You have a third nipple.
1: Yeah, that's right. That's right. It's Shannon the Dude and Three Nip Billy. We'll be right back here on the KSR Pre-Show.
0: It's Shannon the Dude. And to talk to me and Billy, give us a call on the Clark's Pup and Shop phone line at 859-280-2287.
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1: The KSR Pre-Show, 859-280-2287. You know, in that first segment, we talked Kentucky football, and we talked people with three nipples. Not surprisingly, the overwhelmingly response from our listeners was not about football, but about people who have three nips. First of all, PJ on Twitter says, instead of NIL money, Billy needs NIP money. I like that one. And then we have another one here that's already photoshopped you with your Three Nip Billy shirt on. Hashtag Three Nip Billy is already starting on Twitter.
0: Yeah, the Photoshop's already starting to come in.
1: Yeah.
0: Also, one person sent a picture of the villain in the James Bond movie, the man with the golden gun, who has a third nipple. His is like above his other nipples, and that just looks a little odd.
1: So you can just grow nipples anywhere you want. Like, can you have one on your elbow?
0: I didn't have any choice. I didn't choose.
1: No. I know you didn't choose it. I'm just wondering. Like, I find this fascinating that not only can somebody have a third nipple, but it can just pop up in different places. Like you said, yours is under your rib cage. You said that guy.

0: has like on his what? Upper
1: yeah, that
0: chest?
1: Was like above. Yeah, like that's kind of like upper pec. Oh. You know, teeth can kind of grow in different areas too, right? So maybe it's the same concept. I don't know. But the text line has been gold this morning. 502-265-6656. Three nipples, two mimosas, only one Billy R. Sports. Also, one person says, I was born with a third connected to one of mine. It was surgically fixed, but you can still kind of see if you look for it.
0: Mm.
1: I don't think that really counts. I need somebody that has a third nipple to chime in.
0: I have an idea. Like, if you end up being last place in that Cover Zero Fantasy Football League, what if the third nipple has to get pierced? We pierce the third nipple. Actually, I think we should pierce all three and do a chain connecting like the triangle of all three nips.
1: So is the rest of the league just going to agree that they're going to get theirs pierced too? Or is this, see, I'm the only one with the extra.
0: Actually, I think that is a good idea. And I'm not in this league, FYI. But I think, yeah, the loser should have to get their nipple pierced.
1: Okay, well, here's the test for you today, Shannon. Mm-hmm. Now, Matt has said that he was going to give me a week off of being made fun of because of my heroic actions at his house.
0: He said that.
1: Mario.
0: He did he say said that. I didn't say that. He said that, yes.
1: No. you keep him honest today, okay?
0: Yeah.
1: First segment rolls around.
0: Yes.
1: You guys want to share what happened at the Kentucky Skin Cancer Center yesterday. You just make sure you hold him to that oath.
0: Okay, I will do that. I will do that. I'll hang on.
1: And I'm banking on one of these two calls that we have right now that one of them's got a third.
0: Well, hang on. The wait isn't over on that, but the wait is over for football because football is here tonight. 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Let's quickly pick the game for tonight, Billy. Who do we have here? Let's go. UMass.
1: Georgia Tech.
0: Hold on. We got a couple of games. We got more games than what I realized here. Georgia Tech and Colorado. Okay. We got Georgia Tech -6.5. So Georgia Tech is a 6.5-point favorite over Colorado.
1: Where's this game at?
0: This is it's got Georgia Tech listed as the home game. I don't know if this is one of those neutral site games or not, but Georgia Tech would be the home team.
1: Going Colorado. Everybody's hating on Deion Sanders. Yeah. Give me the Buffalo to cover.
0: You know what?
1: In this game tonight.
0: I think I'm with you. Give me Colorado on that one.
1: Georgia Tech can't win.
0: Now here's the game I'm really going to be watching. I think this is the game. Now, is this not the game where Akron's fan gets the call the first drive? Or is that the first home game? Because they play tonight.
1: Who do they play?
0: Akron Wake Forest. Wasn't it Wake Forest the game that they're going to get to call the first drive?
1: I could have sworn it was an FCS team that they were going to do that for, Robert Morris, which is actually their second game Saturday, September 12th.
0: So maybe it's the first home game.
1: You can't throw that guy out there against Wake Forest on the road.
0: Not? You're not going to win anyway.
1: What do you mean? Yes. This is... No. Okay, I like the promotion. This is great to sell season tickets, but you got a chance to make a statement on the road in Winston-Salem. You can't have your goober out there trying to run the flea flicker.
0: First drive of college football season opener. Akron reveals. Okay, so it's the first game. It is tonight then, right? Am I reading this right? No. It says against Robert Morris. Never mind.
1: All right, ring the bell.
0: Regardless. All right. You know what? I'm not
1: Mr.
0: picking
1: three
0: Akron
1: over
0: tonight.
1: Here.
0: That's right. Don't ever doubt three nip Billy. He's got it right. So yeah, Robert Morris. So that game's going on tonight, though. You can bet it all on DraftKings, promo code KSR. We got to take a break. We'll come back. We'll take your calls. And if you've got three nipples, we want to hear from you. KSR, appreciate it.
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0: Welcome back. It is the KSR Pre-Show. We're going to go to the phones in just a minute.
1: I know what you're doing.
0: What? Third eye blind?
1: Third eye blind.
0: I didn't have a band called Third Nipple Blind.
1: Get out of here.
0: CC writes it on Twitter, says, first you have two Mimosa Billy, now you have Third Nipple Billy. I can't wait to hear what the fourth Billy is going to be. Telling you, man, this is we find out more and more about you as we go throughout the years, Billy. And you know what? I think that makes you more likable. At least it does for me.
1: Yeah.
0: Not that you weren't likable to begin with. I was always.
1: Well, I am very human.
0: Yeah.
1: Despite being a content machine, I bring it every single week.
0: You are a content machine. I'll give you that. Also, I've got to call you out on your 15% of people in America have a third nipple, because I looked it up myself.
1: Yeah.
0: And according to my Google search, only 6% of the population has a third nip. So I
1: I didn't create that number. That was a doctor that told me that. So if
0: Dr. Skaggs told you that?
1: That's right. Yeah, that's what he said. So I mean, okay. If you want to go against Dr. Skaggs.
0: No. I don't want to go against Dr. Skaggs. I'll trust him. I think that he maybe inflated the numbers to make you feel better about yourself.
1: That could very well be the answer.
0: That's all I'm saying.
1: I've been searching for somebody that also has a third nipple on the text line, and one person said, I have four nipples.
0: Oh, there you go.
1: They look like moles, but they align with my normal nipples. And my plastic surgeon said that means you're very sensual. So I don't know about that second part, but four nips in a line. No,
0: whoever that person is. It's
1: just like Connect Four over there.
0: Exactly. They're like the person who has to one-up everything. Like, man, I went to, I saw Elvis Presley's last concert. Oh, yeah, well, I actually sang with Elvis Presley on stage. Now, that's the same person that's like, okay, I've got three nipples. Oh, yeah, well, I've got four. Take that. Has anybody got five? 3-3-3-4-4. Anybody got five? Got five nips. Five nips. Anybody five? 5-5-5. Okay. I think we may top out at four. If anybody's got five, I'd love to hear.
1: Yeah.
0: Now, let's talk about football, which nobody apparently really cares about talking about. No. They'd rather talk about you. Yeah. But just real quick, you know, we've heard that Kentucky's first string is very good, but there is some concern about second string and beyond. Of course, it all starts with the offensive line and keeping Minchie healthy. But do you think, Billy, that Kentucky's football season ultimately is just going to be as simple as can we keep our starters healthy? Do you think that's going to be maybe one of the biggest keys to if we get to a successful season or not?
1: Yes, but it always is to a degree.
0: To a degree, yes.
1: I would like you to tell me the last season Kentucky football has been through where they haven't had their backup quarterback have to start a game. Like, it is, just seems like
0: every year it feels
1: it's
0: like
1: a gauntlet, right? And now you've added another conference game. It's going to be even more so. So I hope Kenny Minchie's ready to go. I hope whoever his backup is ready to go, because I think it'd be foolish to think that you're just going to get through the season with only your starters. But you know, the narrative about this Kentucky season and the great additions they've gotten in the transfer portal is that big blue wall, right? Whether it be Lance Hurd or Colton Price at the center spot, even got some guys coming back. Like, I've got really high expectations for that group this year. As much as Kenny Minchie needs to get to 70% and you want to see Kentucky move away from the Stoops era of run up the middle, I expect them to be good on the ground. I mean, you bring in those running backs in the transfer portal, and while one won't play on Saturday, I think that that's going to be a huge part of maybe creating some balance so Kenny Minchie can have a higher completion percentage. But to think that, like, the season's over if you lose a couple starters, that is not the mindset you can have, even in the NIL era.
0: Now, on the defensive side, the news came out after the pre-show yesterday, but during KSR, that Alex Afari has been granted a temporary restraining order to make him eligible to play. I will note the word temporary is in there, so I don't know if there's going to be another ruling down the road that makes him ineligible again or what's going to come of this, but at least for the first game, Billy, big news, Alex Afari will be able to go out there and play with Kentucky for at least 1 week. We'll see what happens in week two.
1: Yeah, this is huge. This is a guy with a lot of experience. It's a different scheme, obviously, with Jay Bateman, but I was listening to the Big Blue Insider the other day. He was doing a mesh of an old Kentucky game, and Alex Afari led the team with a career-high 13 tackles in that game. This is a guy that has that type of experience and can be a huge asset for that Kentucky defense. So it's huge news. You know, Will Stein didn't have him in practice, lately because he was ineligible, but I think he did confirm that he's ready to go, like, you know, if we do need him. And I think they're being cautious with this. I'm not sure if he will play week one because there's still some things that they have to work out. But when they are ready to play him, you know, he's up to speed, which is good to hear. And, they're going to need a little experience on that that defense this year. So that's good news.
0: Well, I don't know. So you think there's a chance that maybe they don't play him at Youngstown State? They just wait till Alabama in week
1: two?
0: That
1: was kind of like, kind of his mood yesterday during the coach's show. Can't confirm he's going to be playing Saturday. Still some hurdles we need to get over, but
0: Well, the good thing is good thing is you probably shouldn't need him in week one, but you're definitely going to need him in week two with Alabama.
1: Yeah.
0: So as long as he's right, ready to go by week two, I think we're good. Let's go to the phones. 859-280-2287. Got some people who have been patiently waiting. Let's go to Tom. Good morning, Tom.
4: Good morning. How are you this morning?
0: Hey, we're great. What's going on?
4: And hey, Billy, now they'll be able to call you three nip, and they'll think you got a flask or want to give you nipples with another mimosa or something. If you don't have a shirt on, or you can flash your shirt and show your pecs.
0: Yeah.
4: I was wanting to ask y'all if you knew when it's a game Saturday. I know people still park at KS Bar and ride the shuttle over. I know they're still having the shuttle. I called the Lex train and they said they were still having the shuttle, but I didn't know if it's still okay to park in KS Bar's parking lot.
0: You know, like I don't want to speak out of school here and say that it's okay. I know before it was fine if you came in and you ate there, you know, you were an actual customer. I know what they definitely don't want to do is people just parking there, not coming in and spending any money at the bar. I mean, that's kind of the trade-off is, okay, you come in, you buy something.
4: Well, I agree with you because I didn't want to get towed off because I did the last watch the game there or came over there and then rode the shuttle over there and back too.
0: Yeah.
4: But I wanted to make sure, and I hadn't heard anything on the show. I listen to all of the KS, all the Big
0: Blue
4: Block every morning.
0: Yeah, well, I'll tell you what, I'll ask Matt off the air if he'll talk about it on the air, and then we'll figure out what the situation is. I just don't want to tell you yes, and then you go there, and then you get towed or whatever. So, but yeah,
4: I'm coming up Saturday, and I may go to the bar. The bar's going to be open, right, anyway?
0: Yes, that is my understanding, that it will be open. Yep.
4: Okay.
0: Sorry, Tom.
4: Okay.
0: We'll see you there. Thanks, man. Thanks, appreciate it. 859-280-2287. Let's go to Casey. Hey, Casey.
1: Hey, Casey.
10: Hey, fellas. Good morning.
0: Good morning.
10: So I have to tell you guys, my best friend Jeff, he does have a third nipple as well.
0: Oh, okay.
10: So I do know.
1: Thank goodness.
0: He's in the third nipple club.
10: I know two people. So, but I called because I was wondering, do you all think that we'll get to see a lot of the football team on Saturday, or do you think they're going to play it close to the vest since we've got Alabama next week, and this is just Youngstown State? Because I kind of could see us playing it kind of close to the vest. So, and that's all I had. I hope you guys have a great week.
0: Thanks, Casey. We appreciate it. Billy, I think they've got to be balanced with it. You got to be careful, right? You don't want to give away too much, but then again, you don't want to play so conservatively, easy for me to say, that we're in the fourth quarter and all of a sudden this is a one-score game. You know, you want to be able to do enough of your use enough of your playbook, show enough of your hand that you can handily beat a Youngstown State, but you also don't want to give away too much. So I think there's a fine line that Will Stein's going to have to balance in this game.
1: Yeah, a lot of people are going to be tuned in for that. A lot of opposing teams, because there is a sense of what you expect from a Will Stein offense. And the marriage between him and Joe Sloan, who's going to be calling plays from the booth this year. You know, I don't really like the sentiment that you only show 70% of your playbook in week one because you're holding something special in week two. You know, I feel like you're probably going to use a lot of the same formations, but like if you run right so many times, you might build a play action off of that run right next week, right? I mean, you set things up for the next week. I don't know if maybe you hold the flea flicker until next week, but
0: you think the flea flicker is going to be the key?
1: Well, I don't know, dude. I mean, flea flickers have become a lot more common lately, you know, like, you know, trick plays used to be kind of once a season type of thing, or maybe in a blue moon. But now I feel like we get trick plays almost all the time now.
0: What do you think about, I'm sure you saw this, the Georgia Attorney General, who basically is saying that the SEC should suspend or expel LSU from the conference if they add a pro player. Did you see this?
1: I did.
0: Like, there's a lot of pushback, of course, from the LSU's opponents coming up this season, saying that some schools are willing to take extreme measures. Possibilities reportedly include boycotting competition against the school, probation, or expulsion.
1: Yeah, I don't know. That seems a little drastic, doesn't it, to kick the school out of the conference for this?
0: Yeah. It says the SEC is also considering filing a federal lawsuit on the issue.
1: Yeah.
0: I'm so over the lawsuit thing, man. Like, let's just play ball. Come on. Figure it out. Let's go, and let's get over with everything going to a court on whether or not players eligible or not.
1: Have you seen the stuff about Lane Kiffin that came out yesterday?
0: I don't know. I don't know what you're about to say.
1: Well, I don't have it in front of me, but I guess there's a new book coming out about Lane, and there's been some leaks of what's been written in the book. And there was one thing that was Nick Saban trying to get Lane to not go to the Tuscaloosa bars when they were coaching together. said something explicit to the fact of don't date sorority girls and make sure they have a job and things like that.
0: Mm.
1: And then there is some tampering allegations with Dabo Swinney and Ole Miss, and Lane Kiffin on the way out was helping Dabo Swinney find recruiting violations that Ole Miss and the coach had committed for a transfer linebacker from Cal. Like, it's getting really ugly really fast with this Lane Kiffin story. So I'm really excited. I might read a book for the first time in a while, dude. This book about Lane Kiffin come out just seems to have all the tea in it. And everybody's got an opinion about Lane Kiffin, don't they?
0: It's just a wild, yes. And it's just a wild time in college sports in general. Lawsuits, is this player eligible? Are they not? One week they are, one week they're not. It's just, it's crazy. All the things that has become of college sports in the last couple of years.
1: And it's the week of the first football game, and we're having conversations if we don't know about Alex Afari's eligibility or not, right? Yeah. Like, this, that's ridiculous. Like, that has got to be fixed moving forward, because college sports is in a pretty bad place right now when it comes to everything that's going on. You mentioned lawsuits. There's a ton of them.
0: John Short's up next. Hey, John.
18: Hi, everybody. You're a great American.
0: You're a great American. I know
1: you have a third nipple, right, John?
18: I don't know. I don't pay attention. I don't know if I do or not. I'm not worried about it.
0: He's not worried about it. John doesn't know. He doesn't count them every morning when he wakes up. John, I know you were excited about Kentucky volleyballs. They swept UCLA last night. You got a big match coming up on Sunday at Wrigley Field.
18: Yeah, we're gonna win against Pennsylvania State. I don't know if you'll say Penn State. They're located in Pennsylvania. The best thing to do is say Pennsylvania State. We're going to win. We're going to sweep them, too, 5-0.
0: I'm looking forward to it. I will be watching that. It's at Wrigley Field. Billy Craig Skinner said that they've been practicing outside to get prepared. I think that's probably a smart move. You get to deal with the outside elements.
18: Yeah, is it going to be on the radio too? Is WP going to do it too?
1: It is not, John. I don't think we're going to have any volleyball games on the radio this year.
18: You don't think so?
0: No. You can listen to it on, I guess, well, that's going to be on, is it, I mean, it's got to be what, ESPN or... Maybe like
1: I hope this is nationally televised. I do. Yeah. There's a huge list of media that's going to be going to this game.
0: I'll have to look that up. I should know that. But all right, John, anything else?
18: Yes, we're going to beat Youngstown State by 55 big skills, maybe more than that, because we're going to win that game easily. I know we are.
0: 55 biggins. All right. Got you down. They're going to cover the spread if that's the case. Thanks for the call, John. Fox. That's right. Fox is going to be on Fox on Sunday at 7 o'clock.
1: I was like, how are they going to play outside in Chicago? This is such a crazy concept. And then I think it was you that said, you know, they do play beach volleyball.
0: Yeah, you've seen beach volleyball.
1: Yeah, I was like, oh, they do play volleyball outside. But the weather looks good. If you looked at the forecast in Chicago, it looks like it's going to be a beautiful day.
0: Good.
1: So it might even be a fun thing, you know, go buy some tickets, go up there and see this pretty unique event.
0: 859-280-2287, final segment coming up next here on the KSR pre-show. I got to ask you hypothetical that is getting girlfriends on the internet stirred up, Billy. I want your opinion coming up next here on the KSR pre-show. 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
0: The KSR Pre-Show, 859-280-2287. I wanted to get to this topic earlier in the show, but everybody wanted to talk about Billy's nipples, so I didn't get to it. But
1: oh, yeah, bringing it up, yeah.
0: I'm not the only person bringing it up. You said the text line is full of people wanting to talk about it.
1: Oh, it is.
0: In my Twitter feed as well. But, you know, Billy, and I think it's November, Grand Theft Auto 6 is coming out. This is a big deal in the gaming world. People that play video games are just like, can't wait to just get a peek at what Grand Theft Auto 6 is going to be all about. But apparently there's some more details that are leaking out on, like, the game storyline and everything. And in the game itself, you're a guy who has a relationship with another woman. So you have like a relationship that goes throughout this video game, Billy.
1: I got to manage another relationship.
0: You got to manage
1: now,
0: another relationship.
1: When I'm playing a video game?
0: That's right. And okay. There is on TikTok a growing uproar from girlfriends in real life that do not want their boyfriends playing Grand Theft Auto 6 because they say that if they play this game and on the game they have a girlfriend in the game Grand Theft Auto 6, that's cheating. So I want to throw it out there to you and everybody else listening, and maybe this is a topic that carries over into tomorrow's pre-show as well. But is it cheating, Billy, if I'm playing Grand Theft Auto, I've got a girlfriend in real life, but then on the game, my character's got a girlfriend, and they're texting, and they're, you know, it's a lot more detailed now than it used to be when you played video games 40 years ago. But is it cheating for a man in the video game to have a girlfriend on screen?
1: No, it's not cheating. It's toxic behavior from the girls to think that that is something that would affect it. But I can see a girlfriend that hasn't gotten flowers in 8 months, and then you're treating the Grand Theft Auto girlfriend better than you're treating her. I can 100% see them getting really upset about that. But now I've got another relationship to manage, Shannon.
0: That's right.
1: I've got a couple sick days lined up for when that comes out. Richie Farmer can join you on the show because I'll be managing that relationship as well, I guess.
0: If you're treating your on-screen girlfriend better than you are your girlfriend in real life, guys, you got some splaining to do. You know, she walks in and you're taking your girlfriend on Grand Theft Auto out for dinner, but you haven't taken your real-life girlfriend out for dinner in a month. I'm just saying, it's creating some jealousy out there. I think this is ridiculous, personally. It's clearly not cheating. I mean, what's the difference? I mean, come on. We played Mario Brothers back in the day, right? What was the goal of Mario?
1: You to save the princess. Peach.
0: Which was his girlfriend, right? Or it was implied that it was his girlfriend.
1: Friends with benefits, maybe.
0: Okay, I'll give you another example. When I played Nintendo back in you know, my young days, there was Popeye. Now, Popeye had to save olive oil from Brutus. And that was, without a doubt, his girlfriend. So I was playing as Popeye, and when I was playing Nintendo as Popeye, I had a girlfriend, and I'm trying to save her. Does that mean that I'm cheating on my girlfriend because I'm playing a Nintendo game and trying to save olive oil? No, it's ridiculous that anybody would actually
1: think that.
0: No, but
1: Shannon, every time I walk in and I see you playing that game, you're in the strip club. What's the deal?
0: Well, how come you treat her better than you treat me? Would you rather me be in the strip club on Grand Theft Auto or in real life? All right, if I'm not
1: is that the ultimatum you're going to pose to your significant other?
0: If I'm not going there in real life, but I am on Grand Theft Auto, I think it's okay.
1: You'd rather have me do this virtually, babe, right?
0: Exactly.
1: I mean, I'll go out and do it for real if you don't want me to play.
0: I mean, I'd be willing to hear any arguments for any of the female listeners out there that are one of these people that says, my boyfriend will not be allowed to play Grand Theft Auto 6 or else.
1: Now, here's advice to the others that their significant other is saying something like that. Mm-hmm. Run.
0: You're telling me to choose the on-screen girlfriend and get rid of the real-life girlfriend.
1: It's a slippery slope. If they can't handle you managing a relationship in Grand Theft Auto, I don't know if, you know, that might be tough a little later down the road when you're not giving them the correct attention.
0: In other news, I don't think you heard this story because you may have been out that week, but the TJ Maxx flasher in Louisville turned himself in. So there was a guy that was flashing himself in TJ Maxx.
1: TJ Maxx specifically?
0: TJ Maxx in Louisville. Yeah, the guy went in. He had his pants unzipped. Somebody at TJ Maxx is like, sir, your business is kind of hanging out there. You need to zip that up, put that back in there. He did it. And then a couple minutes later, he's walking around and still exposing himself a second time within a couple of minutes. He ended up, the police were looking for him, like, who is this guy? He turns himself in. He ends up getting out on $1,000, I believe, was bond. But the TJ Maxx flasher has been captured, or at least we at least know his identity now. He may still
1: be out
0: there.
1: A little more than you bargained for to go into TJ Maxx.
0: Exactly.
1: Stop flashing people. There was a guy that did it in the park in Louisville recently.
0: You need to buy some clothes and cover that stuff up. Hey, tomorrow we are live for Cornbread Hemp at 1650 Bradfordsville Road. We'll see you there tomorrow morning for the KSR pre-show. For 3 Nip Billy, I'm Shannon the Dude. KSR is coming up next.
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4: 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Let it
5: be me. That's what he's saying. Don't close your eyes. I am closing my eyes.
6: He's saying let it be him, though. He wants to close his eyes.
5: Oh.
6: Telling you not to close your eyes. He wants to be the one closing his eyes.
5: Yeah, I'm not closing my eyes on Will Stein and thinking I wish this was somebody else. I'm glad it's Will Stein. Right? Text machine is 772. What are you laughing at, Shannon?
6: Tell Keith Whitley that. I don't know.
5: Well, I can't. Rest in peace. 772-774-5254. The text machine. Matt, I've listened to you since you started. And every year you do all this thing saying, we're going to be good. We're going to be great. Everybody should be excited. What happens is then we usually get let down. So calm it down, son. Oh, you don't call me son. First of all, I'm telling you how I feel. Here's what happens on this show. If I say I'm excited, people go, calm down, we usually stink. And then if I go, I don't think we're going to be good, very good, people go, you're so negative.
7: Yep.
5: So how about I just say what I think? I'm excited. Is some of this irrational? Of course it is. But that's what fandom is. If you just go into every year thinking we're going to stink, there'll be plenty of time to think we're going to stink. I've had a lifetime to think we're going to stink.
7: But it's fandom.
5: Can we not just have fun this year? I knew we were going to stink last year. And you know what? We did. I did think we'd be good 2 years ago. We weren't.
8: I mean, we might stink in 2 weeks. So let's enjoy these next 48 hours.
5: Yeah, I mean, we could win this game by 3 points, lose by 30 to Alabama.
7: And then have to go to an A&M in week 3.
8: So enjoy this.
5: So enjoy the possibility
8: of
5: the moment.
8: We have a blank canvas in front of us.
5: That's exactly right. This is like, yeah, that's the best way. I mean, we can paint any picture we want.
8: Happy trees.
5: It's like when Billy had the person painting at the wedding.
8: That me and Shannon knocked over their painting.
6: Well, it was in my way.
8: It was actually the wind, and it landed on us, so I don't blame us.
5: Okay, it's not your fault.
6: We didn't touch it.
5: But like before the canvas, it could have been anything.
8: Exactly.
5: Once it started, it was what it was, which I thought was nice, but you know.
7: Isn't that what fans are supposed to do, get excited about your team?
5: It's what I want to do. I don't want to spend, what's the point of choosing misery?
7: I mean, you even got excited about the Reds this year.
5: Yeah, the Reds are a perfect example. They let me down every year, and every year I fall for it.
7: Yep.
8: Do you know what that means, fan, the definition?
5: Fanatic.
8: Fanatic, which means to have strong enthusiasm.
5: Thank you very much. All right, so you're making your case.
7: Okay.
5: I asked one person who was on, I won't say who, they call quite a bit, and I like them, but I wanted to, like, this is a contest, and then they told Shannon that they didn't even want the contest anyway, they just wanted to talk.
6: But didn't like being hung up on.
5: But then didn't like that we were not letting him be in the contest, even though he didn't want to be in the contest anyway.
7: He can call back next hour.
5: Yes, you can call anytime. All right, let's go to Chris. Where are you from, Chris?
9: Bowling Green, Kentucky, fellas.
5: Bowling Green, where we just were yesterday. All right, Chris, 30 seconds. Why should it be you?
9: So I grew up, 5 years in Lexington, moved to Oldham County. And now reside in Bowling Green, where I went to school at Western. Go Tops.
5: Now, you just spent 10 seconds just telling us geography. So you got to make the next 20 better.
9: Gotcha. I got diagnosed with Lyme disease in 2017. I'm kind of coming down to my last stages of it, where I'm not doing too well. And I want to take my boys to a UK football game really bad. This is a sympathy story.

0: who play tonight? I think it's the next week.
1: It's week two that you get to do the play
2: call. Oh, it's week two.
1: It's their first home game.
0: Yeah, yeah.
2: So okay, so we had that guy on the show.
3: He was awesome.
2: So I had the guy who was doing the calls, and then I had the Akron head coach. I didn't realize Akron head coach, you remember Joe Moorhead that was almost our OC?
3: Yes. Mm-hmm.
2: It was down to him and Bush Hamden, and we hired Bush Hamden. Do you remember that?
1: Yeah.
2: Or was it him and Liam?
3: I don't remember, but he was definitely rumored to be one of the top candidates.
2: It was either him and Liam or him and Bush Hamden.
1: And I think it was Liam in hindsight. Okay. He's a little farther back because he ended up in Mississippi State.
2: He did. That's right. So he was on, and I asked him what he thought when his AD came to him and brought him out to this, and he goes, I thought it was the stupidest thing I've ever heard. He was honest. He goes, I thought it was the stupidest thing I've ever heard. And then he said something like, yes, he gets to suggest the calls, but I get the final.
3: Yeah.
1: I assume there'd be some kind of multiple choice. Like, here's your three plays.
2: He gets to do it. Kinda.
3: Well, that's why when you had the contest winner on, he said, I'm going to work closely with the OC and the head coach.
2: He was told, like, everybody.
3: Already told. Yep.
2: But Moorhead was very clear. He was like,
3: it was funny though when the winner said that, I got to work with the coach and the offensive coordinator. You and Myron both like, no. This is
2: well, he's not a very aggressive guy. He's kind of a nerdy. So I thought it was this. So it's next week.
3: I know they play tonight.
1: Home game.
2: Okay,
1: you're on the road against a pretty good team tonight.
0: If Wake I were that Forest. Guy, I would want my money back. I feel like I would be ripped off because the idea was you get to pick them, get to pick the plays, not the coach, right? So now he won, and now the coach is picking the plays.
2: But if you listen to my interview with the guy, he's kind of like, he's very like
0: passive,
2: quiet. Yeah, he's very passive. Yeah. So I think he'll be fine with it. Jerry, go ahead, Jerry.
4: Hey Matt. You guys are talking about this Youngstown quarterback about why he didn't maybe transfer to Division I. Apparently, they were saying on the broadcast his dad was the quarterback at Youngstown under Trestle when they won two FCS championships in the 90s, and he wanted to come back for his senior year and win a championship like his dad, but there was interest in him transferring to Division I.
2: Gotcha.
4: But
2: he's obviously been really good. Stein said he thinks he's one of the best quarterbacks in college football, period.
3: Right.
2: Not even just FCS.
4: Well, I think Youngstown's going to score their points because we're still working on our defense, but the only thing that worries, I think with Stein, I don't think it's a problem, but you know, if they come out and they're turning the ball over and aren't playing well and are more thinking about Alabama than they are Youngstown, that's the only way I could see Kentucky maybe getting embarrassed in this game. But otherwise, you know, I think we just pull away in the second half and went like 45-28.
2: All right. Well, I appreciate it, Jerry. Thank you very much. 859-280-2287. None of you think we have a chance to lose.
1: No.
3: Won't lose, but maybe close to the halftime.
1: It's still an FCS
0: you lose this
1: team.
0: Game, you got big problems.
2: Yeah, you do. We'll take a break. Be right back. It's KSL. Do not miss your chance to blow. This opportunity comes once in a
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18: You think that'll be better or worse? I will get used to it around Thanksgiving.
19: Okay.
18: Probably right around the Louisville game is when I'll be like, oh yeah, Wednesday night.
19: It is. I don't know why. I mean, I don't know. I don't know if that'd be better or worse. But either way, it exists. So it was nice to hear him there. I watched him. He had 480 viewers on Twitter, which is actually quite a few. I remember I would see some of Mark Stoops and it would be like 100. So, you know, there's some vibe out there. They are down to, we're trying to get this thing sold out. $26 tickets only. It looks like only the top ends of the end zone are left.
20: So the push for the $26 tickets did sell a lot of tickets yesterday.
19: Well, I don't know if it, I just know there's a hand that looks like there's just a couple of sections left, right?
18: Yeah, I got to get in there. I know it's Labor Day and some of you have like boats and grills.
19: Yeah, who wants a boat?
18: Those things.
19: Nobody wants a boat.
18: It'll be there.
19: Yeah,
18: I mean, there
20: for the opener. Monday.
19: Yeah, I mean, I see pictures of people with boats and I'll go, I'd like a boat. And then I remember I don't really like water.
18: Yeah. You know
19: what? So that doesn't make sense. I'd like to go on a boat for a weekend just to see what that's like. I've been on a boat, but then we, you know,
1: It looks like people have a party.
18: Yeah. Go and just park it and what are you hang, laughing at? Float.
2: Yeah, that's what you do. Unless
1: no, but I mean, like, I've not had a party. I believe me, I've dealt with that Saturday. But I'd like to be on a boat, you know, where people are tied up.
20: Yes.
1: The boats are tied up to each other.
2: We do one of those every year, don't they?
1: I don't have a boat. Yeah. And I don't. And get I want. Well, I have friends, but I don't have friends. The friends I have
2: don't have boats.
1: And people I know who have boats, I'm not sure I would be their friend.
2: Yeah, Bob and Jamestown's got one. You can jump off.
1: Yeah, that's not going to be one of the places. I just think it would be fun for like a day or two to boat. That has nothing to do with this game.
18: It's a lot of fun.
1: This is the UK football preview. Yeah,
18: maybe tube?
1: I definitely don't want a tube. I just want to be on the boat.
18: Okay. We can make that happen.
1: So anyway, we start against Youngstown State. 1 o'clock.
20: Right.
1: Our pregame show will start at 9. What I'd like to do is, I'm going to be honest with you, we're going to have on Saturday for our official pregame show, we're going to bring on Luckett to have him actually tell us who's on this team, do scientific preview.
20: Get into the weeds on
1: it. I'm just being honest. I don't know these guys.
20: Right.
1: And we haven't gotten to see him play. So it's like really guessing.
20: There's like 60-something newcomers on this team.
1: We are. I did find out we have a new kicker for the game. I'm a little nervous. He's kicked one full year and he went 4-for-16.
18: It's not great.
1: How do you say his name?
18: I should look it up and get it correct.
1: Hopefully it won't matter.
20: Our main kicker is just hurt right now. Is that the situation?
2: How about we just go for it on fourth down with that kicker?
1: We may have to go for it. So apparently our kicker was the guy from last year who was actually pretty good. He has a soft tissue issue, which usually just means big bruise, right? And they are holding him out. I don't know if it's just for this game or also would be for I hope the Alabama game doesn't come down to like a last kick. And we trot a guy out who went, did he go 4-for-16 at Davidson?
18: 4-for-16. And then he went to South Florida. I don't know if he kicked himself.
1: He was 4-for-16 at Davidson.
18: Windy at Davidson. Their uprights aren't the same size, you know? You've seen their uprights?
1: They're not even yellow.
2: Yeah, I'm a little worried about it.
1: Oh, they have smaller uprights.
18: Yes.
20: Wow.
18: Have like this like windmill situation.
1: Oh, they have windmills. Okay.
18: It's a whole thing.
1: See, I didn't know that. So it's like putt-putt.
18: Yeah, this is brand new Kroger Field ready to go.
1: Okay, well, then it's going to be fine.
18: His official bio.
1: I've often said, if you went 4-for-16 at Davidson, kicking against Alabama on national TV, Shannon, is your next step.
2: Yeah, I just looked him up. He went 7-for-9 his first year. Then
1: okay, that's pretty good.
2: But then, as you said, 4-for-16 in his second year. So he's getting worse.
1: It's interesting. He keeps going to better schools, though.
2: Yeah.
1: He went 4-for-16 at Davidson, then ended up at South Florida.
18: South Florida to Kentucky.
2: Who's our backup is what I want to know. Like, who's the second?
1: Well, I don't know.
18: He is the backup.
1: What if he gets hurt then? I mean, who's our third string?
18: Oh, third string? I don't know. I have his UK
1: bio. Our third string is whoever wins the Pat McAfee kicking contest on Saturday during game day. They'll fly him in.
18: I think at that point we'd bring a putter over to help him. It says Zuaji is how you pronounce it.
1: Zuaji.
18: But his nickname is Zoo, so let's just go with that.
1: Zoo.
18: Let's go Zoo.
1: We're going to go with Zoo. Zoo makes a kick. Shannon, I'm going to be excited. If he makes a kick Saturday, apparently he's actually been doing well in the...
18: I have heard that in camps. When a few people have been able to see, he's hit some bombs. They both have very long legs. Calway also can also kick it 50-plus, but the accuracy...
1: Like how many inches are you...
18: Well, they measure yards. I'd say probably 50 to 55.
1: I thought you meant physically they had long legs.
18: In centimeters... We do kilometers, centimeters... both can pop it. It's an accuracy guy getting dialed in.
1: All right. Well, hopefully they get accurate. How excited on a scale of like 1 to 10 are you for this season?
20: I'm probably more excited about this season than I've been the last couple of years. I just feel like with the new era, new energy, new breath of fresh air, I'm excited about what we're going to see on the field.
1: I mean, this is my most excited since Will Levis's second year, right? Because I was really excited going to Will Levis's second year because I thought it was going to be great. It ended up not being as good as we had hoped, but I thought it would. So yeah, it's probably 3-4 years for me
18: Yeah, I was pretty up until the last Stoops year. I think I even talked myself into Vandegrift, but it wasn't this level of excitement.
1: We did have some excitement for Vandegrift.
18: This is just the whole newness of everything, because it's not just that you have a new quarterback and a few new players. The atmosphere is going to be new. Everything's going to be new. I'm just ready to see it all.
1: The newness is a huge part of it. I saw Justin Rowland wrote this. He basically was like, newness is exciting even if it screws up. The unknown. It's like, I mean, you know, if you're in a relationship, it's exciting when it's new.
20: Right.
1: Right. This is like a first date with the, you know, with a supermodel. Because Will Stein
18: is a supermodel.
1: Well, I mean, from a, in terms of an like young coach
18: is desirable.
1: You can come into, I'll put it like this. You can come into Will Stein era and think we have gotten one of the next great coaches. Now, he may completely show that to be false. But how many people who have never coached a game are coming into college football this year and people have as much thought that he might be good, right? I mean, last year, ESPN ranked him the number two coordinator in America, most likely to get a job.
18: Yeah, coming from one of the biggest brands in the sport, just in the playoff.
1: When is the last time we've had a new coach with this level of hype? I mean, even Stoops did not have this kind of hype.
20: No, it was his first job coming as a defensive coordinator. Coach Brooks was like the sixth or seventh pick that year. They come when they picked him.
1: I mean,
20: Mummy was a Division II guy.
1: Didn't really know who that was.
20: Yeah.
1: I mean, this is a guy who his you could have found a great coach. Now you might not. Maybe I mean it could easily go the other way. But I think just the whole swagger and I just think there's a. The possibilities are endless, and this is an era where you can actually dream at Kentucky, Drew, of being good. Whereas I think in years past, you really, deep down, we knew that wasn't true.
18: Yeah, we all know those Indiana comparisons are giving us life. Also, not just that it's new names on a sheet of paper and in the offices and new things. We were a defensive line them up, hand in the dirt,
1: exactly right.
18: Pick up your lunch pail. Old school football. Now we're going to flashy. Let's score as much as we possibly can.
1: I mean, we
18: can.
1: Haven't had a coach that's known as flashy offensive guy since Mummy.
20: Since Hal Mummy. Yep.
1: And we like that. And it's been 20 plus years.
20: So I think I said yesterday, a lot of our fan base, our football fans, they want to go to the game and be entertained. And our team the last couple years has been kind of hard. Has been really hard to watch at times. So I think they are looking forward to that.
1: So I am really excited about it. I'm excited about... It's the first time in my lifetime that I go into a season thinking this Kentucky football program could be great.
20: Yes.
1: I don't know that it will. Mario, you're not putting this online because this is not going to be a video that 5 years from now I want to see dragged up again.
2: Freezing cold takes.
1: Yeah, I don't need the freezing cold take. I don't need the, it's not crazy, we could go to the playoff thing anymore. But you can believe that Kentucky football could one day go to the playoff now. For real. Not just theoretically. That doesn't mean they ever will. But the SEC is talking today about going to 24 teams in the playoff. But more importantly, the system has changed where a school like Kentucky can be successful. And we seem to have a coach and an AD ready to do whatever it takes. And Ryan, we've had a coach. I think we had a coach who was a really good coach. We had an AD who was a really good AD, but they were conservative. We got people willing to push the envelope, see what happens. And I think today is a good day to dream.
20: And I think like the top recruits, the top players, they want to play in a system like that. They want to play for a guy like Will Stein. And I think UK football has proven they would back it up with some money when they have to. Put some money in there where their mouth is in their program.
1: And you can close your eyes today, Drew, and think this could be perfect. After the game Saturday, we might not be able to think that.
20: But today?
1: I think it's in Good Will Hunting. They're like, I think Matt Damon's like, I can close my eyes and she can be like wonderful. But then when I get to know her, that probably won't be true. This is a day where we can still close our eyes and assume this can be amazing.
18: Yep, I close right now. It looks wonderful. It's also the first time since everything's changed where things are immediate. Like when Stoops got here, he even said this is like the worst roster and you can't go to the portal or all that. It took years to build something. Now you can week one show up with something flashy and automatically people are excited. Whereas years ago, and it was in all the sports, even I guess Pope was our first basketball one where it's instant. I mean, you can just show up and have a great team on day one.
1: Yeah, and then Alabama's next week. So I'm excited about it. And I also got given, Shannon, two tickets on the eighth row behind the 50-yard line.
2: Whoa.
1: To give away today.
20: Today.
1: So I want to do a contest to give away these seats. This is from a listener who has season tickets who I think is going to the lake.
2: Going to the lake instead of the first game for Will Stein?
1: Not boo. They're giving the tickets to give to us.
18: I'm booing the lake,
1: take
18: not
1: the boo
18: them.
1: Back. Say oob.
18: Oob.
2: you could go on that boat you wanted
1: say it
2: to go
1: again.
2: On.
1: Oob.
18: Ooh.
1: Thank you. This is very nice of them to do.
20: Very nice.
2: Yeah.
1: To give them away, not sell them. Give them away.
20: Great seats.
1: Great seats.
20: Watch the Will 50 Stein
1: yard line, 10th row.
18: That's up close to the supermodel, Will Stein.
1: Get up That's close. Exactly Here right. Saying. You can see if he's wearing Hermes.
2: You said 8th row. Now you're going back 2 more rows. Still good tickets, though.
1: I said 10th, didn't I?
2: You said 8th, but it's okay. Okay, eighth,
1: whatever. So it's, then okay. It's the 6th row. Still what good. Do you care? It's not your ticket. So how do we want to give them away? What's the contest?
18: Well, we're great at contests.
1: We are.
2: This is why we have pre-show meetings, right?
1: Now, every contest. So here's what we're going to do. You're going to explain why you should get to go.
20: Okay.
1: I get to pick one.
20: All right.
1: Ryan picks one.
20: Okay.
1: Shannon picks one.
20: All right.
1: And then Drew picks one of those three.
20: Of those three. I like it.
1: Oh.
20: I like
1: okay.
20: it.
1: So there's six. We'll narrow it to three. And then Drew ultimately picks
18: them. Oh, man. I'm nervous.
1: So all you have to do is explain why you should get to go.
20: Okay.
1: All right. That's it. And then Drew will decide if it's
18: worth it. I like this because you don't want to play to me too much because you might not make
1: see,
18: the
1: that's
18: first round.
1: Right. What we've started, I started to see is when you play to Ryan, everybody's like, I lost my cat in the washer. And like you go, and then next thing you know, I'm taking my child, right, Drew? And then Shannon, they're like, you want to go to the strip club? And then Shannon's like, yes, you can have it. You have to have somebody to play to everybody.
18: This has got two levels you have to break
20: through. That's right.
1: It's very scientific thinking. So 859-280-2287. Phone lines are open now. 859-280-2287 for the tickets for the Youngstown State game. We will talk more about the team and a lot more. 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
22: Heading out on this hot afternoon, watch for slow and go traffic on 65 northbound through that construction zone. You're slow and go from the Waterson Fairgrounds all the way in through downtown. Part of the problem is a stalled vehicle in a bad spot, 65 northbound up around St. Catherine. Otherwise, traffic on 65 southbound looking good on the Kennedy, but you're a little busy on the 2nd Street Bridge. Watch for accidents at Newburgh and Indian Trail, Old Shep and Fern Valley Road, East Pages and Standing Oak. Downtown Preston and Ali, watch for an accident. I'm Bobby Ellis from the Total Traffic Center.
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6: Hot weather certainly continues. Temperatures this afternoon and again on your Friday, around 100. Heat index values closer to 106. Tonight will bottom out in the upper 70s. By Saturday, it's still hot, but a chance for a cooling afternoon storm. That's your forecast. I'm WLKY Chief Meteorologist Jay Cardosi.
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1: I am closing my eyes.
2: He's saying let it be him, though. He wants to close his eyes.
1: Oh.
2: Telling you not to close your eyes. He wants to be the one closing his eyes.
1: Yeah, I'm not closing my eyes on Will Stein and thinking I wish this was somebody else. I'm glad it's Will Stein.

0: happy trees.
1: It's like when the Billy had the person painting at the wedding.
0: That me and Shannon knocked over their painting.
2: Well, it was
0: well, it's actually the wind, and it landed on us, so I don't blame us.
1: Okay, it's not your fault.
2: We didn't touch it.
1: But like before the canvas, it could have been anything.
0: Exactly.
1: Once it started, it was what it was, which I thought was nice, but you know.
3: Isn't that what fans are supposed to do? Get excited about your team?
1: It's what I want to do. I don't want to spend, what's the point of choosing misery?
3: I mean, you even got excited about the Reds this year.
1: Yeah, the Reds are a perfect example. They let me down every year, and every year I fall for it.
3: Yep.
0: Do you know what that means, fan, the definition?
1: Fanatic.
0: Fanatic, which means to have strong enthusiasm.
1: Thank you very much. All right, so you're making your case.
3: Okay.
1: I asked one person who was on, I won't say who, they call quite a bit, and I like them, but I wanted to, like, this is a contest, and then they told Shannon that they didn't even want the contest anyway. They just wanted to talk.
2: But didn't like being hung up on.
1: But then didn't like that we were not letting him be in the contest, even though he didn't want to be in the contest anyway.
3: He can call back next hour.
1: Yes, you can call anytime. All right, let's go to Chris. Where are you from, Chris?
4: Bowling Green, Kentucky, fellas.
1: Bowling Green, where we just were yesterday. All right, Chris, 30 seconds. Why should it be you?
4: So I grew up, 5 years in Lexington, moved to Oldham County. And now reside in Bowling Green, where I went to school at Western. Go Tops.
1: Now, you just spent 10 seconds just telling us geography. So you got to make the next 20 better.
4: Gotcha. I got diagnosed with Lyme disease in 2017. I'm kind of coming down to my last stages of it, where I'm not doing too well. And I want to take my boys to a UK football game really bad. This is a sympathy story.
2: It's 30 Shannon, seconds.
1: Let's let him finish. Go ahead. You want to take your boys to the thing. And
4: The last time they went to UK Stadium was last year for the 6A championship game where they played. And I want to take them to a UK football game this year. Don't know when I'm going to be able to in the future, but this might be a chance to do it.
1: All right. Thank you very much, Chris. And God bless you on that. So there you go. I know who that's aimed at.
3: Yep.
1: Robert, go ahead, Robert. Where do you live?
5: I live in Louisville.
1: Louisville.
5: I don't know how I can follow
1: Don't worry about topping it. You don't know what everybody's.
2: Hung up too.
1: Oh, did he hang up?
3: Yes. Well, Chris.
1: Well, now Chris, we don't have a way to get in touch with him.
2: No, he's gonna hang on.
1: All right. Well, I'll tell you what. Add this guy too. I'm not eliminating Chris, but add whoever this person is that's calling. All right. Now, Robert, again, don't worry about what other people say. You just say what you say.
5: Well, I think I'm one of the biggest Kentucky basketball fans, but I've never been to a football game. I think it'd be cool. And just on a side note, I've tried to win tickets because I'm a longtime listener a couple times. And the second time that I didn't win, I was trying to win them for me and my friends so we could go to a basketball game. And I didn't know it, but he had gotten killed at 9 o'clock that morning when I was trying to win tickets during the show.
1: Whoa. Really? So you were trying to win tickets? Oh, my gosh.
5: Yeah, he got killed in a car accident in Nelson County in the snow, slid out in front of a truck, and I didn't even know it. I was trying to win his tickets, and I didn't get picked for that one either.
1: That's awful. Well, I'm very sorry. Well, God bless you. Hang on. Now, this time, hang on, okay, Robert?
5: Sure. Yeah, I'm not leaving.
1: Okay.
3: Wow. Tough.
1: That's tough.
3: Trying to win tickets for your friend, find out he'd passed away.
1: Tom. Go ahead, Tom. Where are you from?
6: I am from Louisville.
1: Louisville, what's your case?
6: I honestly, after those last...
1: No, okay, again, now listen, everybody just make your claim, okay? Don't worry about other people. You don't, like, sometimes people want to do something sweet, and sometimes people just like, you just do you, Tom.
6: Okay, all right, man. All right, I was supposed to go Saturday, but my friend sold the tickets out from under me.
1: Oh, okay.
6: And I didn't buy the tickets, so... And my case is my daughter's a junior at UK, and she's never been to a football game yet. And there we go.
1: Okay, UK student. All right, there you go. All right, thank you, Tom. So, friend sold the tickets right out. That's kind of rude.
0: Yeah, former friend, it sounds like.
1: Yeah, you were already planning. He's already planning to go and then sold him completely out from under him.
0: Now you want to show up and look him in the eyes at the tailgate.
1: Yeah.
0: Like, I'm still here.
1: Well, you're not going to go again with him. Noah, where are you from?

0: I'm from London.
1: And, so we've had Louisville, London, Bowling Green. Hang on. Louisville, London, Bowling Green, Louisville. No Lexingtons yet.
2: Nope.
1: All right. Go for it.
0: I was actually on my way to a court date in Tennessee for a speeding ticket. And it was staticky on the radio, and I barely heard it at the last second in order to call in. Big-time fan. I've never been to a basketball or football game, either one. So I'd love to go. That's my story.
1: And you're on your way to get to have to pay a speeding ticket?
0: Yeah. Yeah, in Tennessee.
1: Tennessee's appreciate it. Tennessee speeding ticket at that.
2: Gross.
1: Okay, we got three more, and then we'll pick the winner out of this.
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2: From the Big O Tires Traffic Center.
3: It's time to go traffic this afternoon on 65, heading southbound 65 across the Kennedy. You're backed up, and then northbound 65. We have a stalled vehicle in a bad spot up around St. Catherine. Traffic's backed up all the way back to the Waterson. We have a bad accident working at Bartown Road and Colonel Hancock near Glen Mary, backing traffic up. Also watch for accidents at Old Shepherd Fern Valley Road, East Pages and Standing Oak, and at Preston and Ali. I'm Bobby Ellis from the Total Traffic Center.
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3: Time to go traffic this afternoon on 65, heading southbound 65 across the Kennedy. You're backed up, and then northbound 65. We have a stalled vehicle in a bad spot up around St. Catherine. Traffic's backed up all the way back to the Waterson. We have a bad accident working at Bartown Road and Colonel Hancock near Glen Mary, backing traffic up. Also watch for accidents at Old Shepherd Fern Valley Road, East Pages and Standing Oak, and at Preston and Ali. I'm Bobby Ellis from the Total Traffic Center.
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12: Imagine you're reading Pride and Prejudice. Except you're not reading it. Harris Dickinson and Marissa Abella are reading it to you on Audible. Her barbs sting you. His coldness sends a shiver up your spine. Your heart aches. Your ears burn. You yearn for Elizabeth and Mr. Darcy to profess their undying love for one another. You can't bear it any longer. Well, maybe a chapter longer. Performance is so good, you'll give love a second chance. Audible. Stories that speak to you.
13: If normally that's Kentucky, a multi-judge panel, but apparently this is going to go in front of one
14: on
13: judge just to decide whether to essentially keep the TRO in place or let it go, and then it goes through a normal appeal, which will take much longer. It sounds like they're not going to play a Fari until at least gets through the next stage, but that might happen this week. So I would say, Drew, a Fari probably doesn't play Saturday. There is a world I could see him getting on the field the next week. I kind of think if he doesn't get on the field the next week, then I don't know if he's going to end up playing. Does that make sense?
15: It does. And I'd love to see him Saturday. I think they're smart in being cautious. One, he hadn't been practicing, and you've now ramped up for this game. Let the guys that are ready to go have it. It's Youngstown. shouldn't need him, but the worst case scenario would be play him, you win 50-3,
13: and then you get in trouble. Yeah.
15: So I like that they're going to make sure.
13: And then right now in New Orleans, there's the case going on about the LSU guys, which if LSU wins would make it very hard for the SEC to keep their rule. Right.
14: Right.
13: And apparently it's like a Louisiana circus. Lil Boosie's attorney is involved. Is that a person, Mario?
15: Yeah, he freed Boosie. That's a great
13: the
15: attorney.
13: The guy that freed Boosie is involved.
15: This is like Johnny Cochran.
13: Is it?
15: Yeah.
13: I don't know him, but whoever freed Boosie has entered the case.
15: Good. He did great work with Boosie.
13: Boosie.
15: So
13: it's
15: not Boosie.
13: So it's the guy who freed Boosie Badass.
15: Yes.
13: I don't know if he represents the NCAA or the players. I'm going to guess he represents the players. I think it would be weird if the Boosie Badass guy represented the NCAA. Now, you have the LSU attorney, the Louisiana Attorney General came out and said, if you don't allow these players to play, you're violating the laws of Louisiana, and we're going to start looking at you. And then the Georgia Attorney General said, if you let these guys play, you're violating the rules of Georgia, and we're going to start looking at you. I think all these politicians need to butt out.
14: Yeah.
13: Do you agree with that?
14: Totally. Is Lane Kiffin saying he's going to play these guys this weekend? Is that what?
13: I don't think they're playing them this weekend, but I think if the court says he can play, they'll play the next time.
14: Wow.
13: So.
14: Circus.
13: It is a circus. When the attorney generals get involved, I get annoyed. Like, even our attorney, if he were to get involved, I'd be like, come on, Russell, stop.
15: With all this, with Louisiana going to war with the rest of us, and then Lane Kiffin's story came out yesterday.
13: The Lane Kiffin story.
15: The Baton Rouge PR machine right now is
13: and the girl
15: chaos.
13: From the girl from Ukraine wrote that letter yesterday.
15: Yeah, I forgot about that one, too.
13: Like, LSU. You just talk about, like, they just can't have a normal day, can they?
15: Not at all.
14: I see something, their basketball team only got, like, what, four scholarship players?
13: Yeah, their basketball team has, like, four players. If that court, like, everybody's focusing on Lane. If that court ruling doesn't go their way, they may be playing us on the court this year. Like, they're going to have no players.
15: Well, Wade might be at Media Madness scouting.
13: But at the same time, if it goes their way, they might have an NBA team.
14: True.
15: I think they're trying to get Giannis at this point. They're so deep into it.
13: It's such a wild situation there. All right, we've got three more. Chad. Go ahead, Chad. Where are you from?
16: I'm from Louisville.
13: Louisville. Three Louisville people. Good. See, we own Jefferson County. All right, what's your rationale?
16: All right, so I've got a nephew that lives with me, and we used to be super, super close, right? Well, he just turned 14 this past week, and it's been like we're both huge Kentucky fans, but it's been like a year since he's done anything with me. Went fishing with me, you know, we would go to McNeely Lake, we'd skip rocks. I mean, we used to do everything together, but, you know, he's getting it to that age to where he doesn't want to be with his uncle all the time, you know? So I know for a fact, if I was to get these tickets and say, look, Gage, I got tickets to the Kentucky game this Saturday, he would want to go with me. And I really want to spend some time with my nephew. That.
13: So this is like a bonding, and the nephew lives with you?
16: He does.
13: All right. Appreciate the call. There you go. Lives a bonding experience with the nephew. All right. Devin, where do you live?
17: I'm from Washington County.
13: Washington County. Wow. All right. I think this is probably the first time we've ever had a contest player from Washington County. What's your rationale?
17: So my oldest son is 8. Last year we got tickets for me and him to go to one of the games, but he got kind of started to get a little bit too big for his britches. He started having a little bit of attitude, so we took the tickets away to show we do not negotiate with terrorists in this household.
13: Okay.
17: So to kind of make up for that, you know, hey, we'll call in this year. Maybe his attitude's been better over the last year, so maybe we'll go Saturday.
13: He got too big for his britches. Okay. Now you feel like the britches fit appropriately, correct?
17: He's grown into them.
13: All right, good deal. And so now all right, I got it. All right, let's do one more. Ed, where do you live?
18: Yep, I live in Nicholasville.
13: So how about that? No, just for the record, no Lexington people. Statewide show. I like that. All right, Nicholasville, go ahead. You're 71.
18: Yep, I'm 71, and I'm a single parent. with a 14-year-old that just got a birthday the next week. I work all the time still at 71. We never do anything together, and I just think it would be the grandest thing ever if I could take him to the ball game.
13: So you had a kid at 57?
18: Yes, sir, I did, and I'm also a single parent now.
19: That's why he's still working at 71.
13: Wow. All right. Well, thank you, Ed. Hang on just a second.
14: Wow.
13: Am I looking into my future?
15: Yeah. Are you Ed? Is Ed me?
19: Ed's a man.
14: You're going to call into Mario's like radio show when you're 71 years old trying to win tickets.
13: Okay. Wow. I did. What's the 71 with a 14-year-old?
14: 57 when he was born.
13: And a single parent.
15: That's nothing tough. On Al Pacino, though. Wasn't he 80-something?
19: Oh, Mick Jagger. Mick Jagger, I think, just had one a couple years ago. He's, what, 88?
13: Really?
19: Well, how old is he now?
13: All right, so here we go. Robert in Louisville, big UK basketball fan, but never been to a football game. Chris was the guy with Lyme disease. Tom tried to win tickets before, would like...
14: His friend sold the tickets.
13: Yes. Noah's on his way to get pay a speeding ticket in Tennessee. Chad has a nephew that's 14. This is a chance for them to bond. Devin in Washington County had a kid that got too big for his britches and they didn't go, and now his britches fit appropriately. And Ed is 71 with a 14-year-old.
15: I want to make sure we got one thing right there. Robert had the contest with the friend that died. Tom had the daughter at UK. Is that what you said?
14: Yes.
13: Okay. Oh, right. Tom is the one whose friend sold the tickets out from under him.
14: Right.
15: Yeah.
13: And Robert is the one with the friend who
15: just want to get that straight.
13: Okay. Gotcha.
14: Now, are we going to consider Chris since he hung up? Is he still?
13: Well,
14: in the
13: contest? That's part of the process. His decision to hang up plays into whether or not you can pick them. This is all. And again, to the listeners, nobody judges based on whatever picks, except me. You are like, there's obviously we'd love to give tickets to all these people. Maybe if somebody was listening that has 14 tickets, I can give them all. But we can only give two on the 10th row.
15: Before we start, would any of you like to trade positions in the game?
13: No, I think you need to be the final
15: one. Oh, okay.
13: I think you need to be the final one. Okay. I think that's good. All right, so Ryan, I'll let you go first. Which of those are you moving on?
14: There's really some tough ones for me because especially Ed being a single parent with a 14-year-old to 71 years old. Chad with the bonding with his nephew, raising his nephew, his own son. But Chris, the first caller, saying that this may be his last time to go to a game with his two sons who just played in the state championship at Kroger Field. Now they're going to go back and watch a game.
13: Only have two tickets.
14: Oh, Chris is going to have to make a decision.
13: Just remember that. I only have two tickets.
14: I'm going to go with Ed in Nicholasville, 71 years old.
13: Oh, that's an upset.
14: Single parent. Raising a 14-year-old.
13: So Ed makes the finals.
14: Ed is my pick.
15: I didn't have Ed in the...
13: I did not have you picking Ed.
15: No, I didn't either.
19: You know what? Can I tell you something?
13: Yeah.
19: I was actually going to pick Ed.
13: I could have seen you picking Ed.
19: Getting it done at 71.
13: I did not see Ryan picking Ed.
14: Yeah. I think because I see a lot of similarities, me and him. You know, being an older single parent, raising a kid, a teenager.
13: All right, Shannon.
19: Okay, I'm just going through them here. So he's got Ed. He's off the table. Devin wanted to teach his son a lesson, right?
13: He said it
19: last time. So, okay, I got it. I think this is the right one. I'm surprised Ryan didn't pick this one. I got to go with my man Robert. His friend died. I mean, that's incredibly sad. You know, normally I'm not the sympathy pick normally, but I am.
13: You're normally not.
19: Normally not. Ryan and I have to like are flipping.
13: Is it because of the sort of freakiness of how it happened?
19: I mean, life is so short and unexpected things happen like this all the time. And I feel really bad for Robert. So I'm going to go with Robert on this one, believe it or not.
13: I got you.
19: Yeah.
13: All right. Now,
14: tough one.
13: I could go a lot of different ways on this. So, you know, I'm a believer in rules.
14: Yes.
13: And one of the rules was you had to be on the phone.
14: Uh-huh.
13: And Chris hung up.
14: That's kind of why I eliminated him, too.
15: In the predicament it would put him in with picking a son. It's tough.
13: You always bring up the law, even with the Roomba thing. And I got, people didn't like but it was ultimately like a law thing. So he hung up. So I'm sorry, Chris. What I will do for you, Chris, is I personally will get you tickets for a game later this year.
14: That's nice.
13: All right. So call back later and give your and give your number. I'm going to go off the radar, and I'm going to pick the guy who has the 14-year-old nephew. Anyone who's raising their 14-year-old.
14: Yep.
13: Who is not your child. And that is the age where people can kind of separate from their parents.
14: Yes.
13: And I like the idea of a chance for you to bond with the 14-year-old at a game. Okay? So we are down to Robert. That's the one with the but Robert, remember, a basketball fan.
14: Yes.
13: He's not been a football fan. Maybe that's a better story for basketball.
15: Never been to a game.
13: Never been to a game.
14: Obviously a big KSR guy.
13: Maybe Chad with the nephew with the 14-year-old. Ed, 71, with a 14-year-old. All right, Drew.
15: Thanks, guys. Appreciate this, guys.
19: Multiple choice.
13: Here's the problem. I'll tell you what we'll do. I'm going to take a break. Let Drew think on it. If people on the text machine want to give their case, I'll read the best cases as Drew thinks about it. 772-774-5254. 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
3: Busy ride this afternoon. Watch for stall in a bad spot. 65, but northbound up around St. Catherine. Looks like your left lane's blocked. Traffic's backed up all the way back to the Waterson Expressway. Southbound traffic starting to back up across the Kennedy Bridge. Watch for accidents at East Pages and Standing Oak. Bardstown Road and Colonel Hancock near Glen Mary. Preston and Ali. Another crash at Old Shep and Fern Valley Road. I'm Bobby Ellis from the Total Traffic Center.
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14: About our finalists?
13: About the final three. I think people kind of like the final three we picked. Just so you know, we had someone call in and has already given Chris tickets.
14: Yeah, well,
13: they wanted the so taken care of. That's what's great about these listeners.
14: Yep, love it. Already sent them to him.
13: So Chris already now has them. So, you know, but what I like about it is everybody's all over the place. I would say on my text machine, two of them, more people seem to have Ed or Chad. But Shannon, you were saying you were being very Shannon during the break.
19: Well, I was a little conspiracy theorist in me, I think, coming out. You remember the game show To Tell the Truth?
13: Yes.
19: How do we know that any of these people are telling the truth? Maybe
13: well,
19: it's all
13: don't.
19: Made up.
13: We don't. But well, I'm placing a level of trust in all of these people.
19: Yeah.
13: I feel like the entire state is listening. Like you owe it to the state.
14: People listening know who these callers are. Let's not, you know, their friends or know them. They would call them out if they were lying.
13: Yeah, and if it's just, you know, and like you'd have to ask yourself, are you going to lie for tickets to a football
19: game? Yes, of course people would.
13: Yes,
19: you met our fan base.
13: You know I believe in our fan base.
19: I believe that. Yeah, I believe that.
13: All right, so they're all over the place. My mom, by the way, cast a vote for Ed.
15: Okay,
13: Ed is 71 years old with his 14-year-old son. Mm-hmm. Chad. Is the person with the nephew mm-hmm. who they want to bond. And then Robert's the person who was trying to win a contest and his friend passed away. I think if I were looking online, it's like Ed and Chad are kind of split. Robert's a little below. But this is your call, Drew. Ultimately, all responsibility, praise, and failure are in your hands.
15: It does stink because even if they're not intentionally doing it, the two people that lose will forever hold that grudge. Like if I see them out, they're going to think of this. Like, I will forever be remembered to them as the guy who didn't let them
13: get it. I think you're have never had to pick. I've had Ryan pick. I've
15: I
13: had
15: just picked a week
13: pick.
15: Ago.
13: Okay, well, good. You're picking again.
15: I'm back to back picking.
19: Yeah, you did.
13: Good.
15: It's all right. I'm prepared.
13: Okay.
15: I love all these stories.
13: All right. And give us who wins and why.
14: Dun-da-da-da.
15: You said Ed and Chad were leading online, mm-hmm. but Robert is leading here in this chair. I am picking Robert.
14: Wow.
15: For a couple reasons. One, it gives him redemption on the KSR contest. I don't want us in contests to have that negative association they have with his friend dying okay. during the contest last year. He can now create a positive memory with the KSR contest.
13: Argument. It flips his mental association.
15: Yeah. Okay. I lost a close friend a year ago. Know what he's going through.
13: Okay.
15: So a little bit of that there. He did say he's a basketball fan and never been to football, but I'm looking this as an opportunity. Like if you like that team so much on campus, come check out the football team
13: okay.
15: and maybe,
13: so you're trying to build the
15: maybe
13: program.
15: They'll pick up a lifelong fan there. Right, so I'm going with Robert.
13: Robert will be the winner. Ed and Chad, what I'd like you to do is hang on and also give Shan your info. And if someone calls in or texts in that has tickets, they won't be as good as these.
14: Correct.
13: But if they do, then we can send them to you. I can't promise, but you never know. So Robert first and then Shannon, get Ed and Chad as well.
19: All right.
13: And but Robert will win the 10th row tickets to go. I like people's thought process as to why they pick people.
15: Well, I don't want the KSR contest having this negative memory forever in his brain. He could go have a great time. Mm-hmm. Sure, I mean, it doesn't undo the tragedy, but he'll think fondly of
13: you participating want KSR again. Contest to be known for being train wrecks, not sadness.
15: Yes.
13: Right? Like,
15: yes.
13: not something that's, you want it to just be, it always falls and apart. Fun. Well, this one didn't fall apart. So,
15: say he can go to the game. Yes. And it's,
13: right.
15: it's like
13: well
15: a redemption.
13: Done, everybody. And, you know. That I thank you, thank everybody for participating. One person writes in and goes, Matt, we are down to a 20.5 point underdog. Why do you think the spread is moving towards Youngstown? It has dropped. It's got to be because people are learning about the quarterback and thinking.
15: Hey, they were on TV last week.
13: That's true. And I think everybody's like, if you're not a Kentucky fan, Ryan, you're going, what's the first year? What's the first week upset I can pick?
14: Right. I think I heard on Tom Leach's show this morning, we have 60-something newcomers. They have 40-something seniors.
13: Oh, I didn't know that.
14: Yes, including like their entire offensive line, this great quarterback. They all came back because this quarterback came back, so they're expecting big things from this team. So maybe, to be honest, I won't be shocked if it's a little closer than we thought it would be at by halftime, you know, but just because they come out.
13: Would you pick us to cover that spread?
14: In the halftime or the total?
13: Total.
14: Yes.
13: You would?
14: Yes, I would.
13: So you think we get the 20?
14: Yeah,
13: half.
14: But the right, halftime, the halftime over-under, I may go under.
13: What about you?
15: I think if I have to pick a side, I would say I think they cover.
13: Okay.
15: To nerd out a little bit, I'm going to wait and think it's going to be close early than live bet because I think it will come down a little bit. I see it being close, like Ryan said, first half.
13: You think it'll get a little nerve-wrack? What do you think the heat's going to play into it? 95 at kickoff.
14: Wow.
13: Could be the hottest kickoff, like the second or third hottest kickoff ever.
15: The first scrimmage we had in camp, Stein was all over him for not being enthusiastic and the heat getting to him. So maybe in hindsight, that was a good little kick in the rear to let him know that that's going to be how it's going to be in the real thing coming up Saturday. That could be helpful.
13: Yeah. Yeah, I don't know. I'm a little concerned about the heat, but I do think some of the heat is you'll not play as excited. I think that crowd and it being the first game, these guys are going to be amped, right?
14: Yes. This may, we'll see what kind of depth we really do have. Play a lot of guys trying to rotate them in and out with all the heat.
13: I totally agree. 859-280-2287. We're going to talk more about football. We're going to pick who we think is going to win all the games during the year, plus more right after this. Kentucky Sports Radio.
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7: The SEC today filed a lawsuit in the state of Alabama against LSU and Lane Kiffin, trying to stop them from what they call a deliberate and coordinated campaign to recruit professional athletes to play football for LSU. The lawsuit reads it has already harmed the conference and threatens to cause further substantial harm. It argues that LSU and Kiffin have violated the SEC's expressive association rights under the First Amendment. NFL Arizona Cardinals receiver Michael Wilson's agreed to a 3-year, $75 million extension through 2029 with $47 million guaranteed. NBA Houston Rockets guard Amen Thompson has agreed to a 5-year, $208 million extension. Baseball at Pittsburgh, the Pirates up 4-2 over the San Francisco Giants in the top half of the eighth inning.
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8: 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Text machine is 772-774-5254. We have some breaking news. Wanina-na! UK Athletics has announced a multi-year partnership with Heaven Hill Bourbon. Elijah Craig and Evan Williams are now the official bourbon partners of the Kentucky Wildcats. The new agreement transforms the premium hospitality spaces at Kroger Field and Rupp Arena with bourbon-inspired experiences and introduces co-branded bottles celebrating the Kentucky institution. So there you go. Elijah Craig and Evan Williams. Presumably that will be the old Woodford Reserve.
9: Yeah, the old club. Then became Longship.
8: It was going, okay, so the mezzanine club at Kroger Field will be the Elijah Craig Club. The bourbon club will be the Elijah Craig Speakeasy.
4: Oh, speakeasy.
9: Shh, don't tell anybody about it.
8: No, the bourbon club at Rupp Arena will be the bourbon club, the Elijah Craig Speakeasy.
9: A speakeasy in Rupp Arena. Okay, that sounds fun. It's good. We got to bring in the money. We like our bourbon in Kentucky. I'm all for it. I guess we're in Elijah Craig program now. It is unique. You said they're coming out with a bottle.
8: Yes.
9: I know they've done the branding as you have with Woodford, but a UK bottle, I think, would be the first of its kind.
8: What do you think about
9: that? We had like a Bespoken help out with NIL, but the university actually getting on a bottle. I don't know that that's been done.
4: It seems like a natural marriage because we're known for bourbon and basketball that they would finally team up and do something like this.
8: I mean, it makes sense. I guess the games are Saturday. They must change those things. They must change those brands. They do that quick.
9: I was just thinking, we were there a couple weeks ago. I don't remember seeing it say that. So guess they got that flipped.
4: They're painting the signs right now.
10: Yeah. Ryan's Mr. Speakeasy. Remember, Ryan has all these exclusive little places that he goes to, so I'm sure he loves it.
8: Yeah. Wow. So it's now the Elijah Craig, the Elijah Craig Club and the Elijah Craig Speakeasy.
10: I love a speakeasy. Makes you feel like you're
8: But I mean, exclusive. Is it really a speakeasy if it's just like...
10: Well, not if you know where it's at.
9: Yeah, speakeasies have taken on a...
10: Which I've always wondered, you know, meaning. That feels like that's a counterproductive way to advertise your business, or not advertise your business in this case. you know, not tell people where you're at. You want to be.
8: Yeah, I think it's just supposed to make it cool.
1: Yeah.
8: So there you go. We are now in Elijah Craig school. So I'm just, this has just come out. I'm looking to see Evan Williams will be the number, the game day's number one poor, P-O-U-R, not like poor people.
9: P-O-U-R. Calling people out by name. Evan yes. Williams in seat 16, row 14 is our poorest fan.
8: Number one poor fan. No, that's not what we're going to do. Evan Williams will be activated at tailgates and fan zones, and fans will have the ability to get Evan Williams. There you go.
9: All right. I'm indifferent on what brands we use and who comes in, just as long as we're making that money.
1: That's
9: so
1: true.
9: Thank you, Elijah Craig.
8: You have no problem with there being like an official bourbon of UK.
9: I mean, I have bourbon preferences, but
8: I don't think we've ever had an official bourbon of UK. We've had like that room was sponsored that, but I don't think there's ever been like, this is the official bourbon.
1: That's what I wanted to ask you. Do you think the old regime would have worked a deal like this? Is this something?
8: No.
10: Well, Stoops had his own bourbon, remember? Didn't he? Didn't he have his own thing? Yeah.
8: But I mean, they just would not have made an official bourbon of UK. They just would not have done that.
1: No, so is this something that, you know, our new AD probably spearheaded?
8: Yeah, I think it's another example of the how, and there'll be people who won't like this, but I don't think there'll be as many as there would have been 10 years ago.
1: Right.
8: I mean, you know, I'm not an alcohol person. At the same time, I don't have I mean, this state, bourbon is a big part of this state.
9: UK has its own distillery on campus now, the Beam Institute. So it's like,
8: do they really?
9: Yeah, it's pretty nice.
8: Really?
9: Yeah, get that. Bourbon education.
8: I mean, once you're selling alcohol at the games, then to me, this is the natural next thing that's going to happen. I mean, yes. I do understand. I was for selling alcohol at the games, even though I don't like alcohol. But I thought it was you needed to do it. People are grown-ups. Once you do that, then having an official bourbon of UK,
1: right?
8: It's interesting, though. I think people would have a different reaction if it was an official beer of UK.
1: It was bourbon.
8: Which is weird because they're both alcohol. But don't you agree if it was like Miller Lite's the official beer of UK, people would feel a little differently?
9: Maybe a little bit. There's the Kentucky connection here. We all wanted something somewhat tied to Kentucky. We didn't want just a complete, you know, logo with no meaning here. So I think people would be more supportive of being a Kentucky bourbon company, since, as Ryan said, we are pretty much bourbon, basketball, and horses around here.
1: That's it.
9: And now football.
1: That's why I think it's a perfect marriage, you know, to associate with a bourbon company, because we're known as we produce more bourbon than any other state in the country.
9: Now, one thing Mitch Barnhart would not have done, I'm now looking at a video they just tweeted of Jay Batt doing a barrel pick and trying and like picking the bourbon.
8: No, he definitely wouldn't have done that.
9: I don't think we would have gotten the Mitch Barnhart barrel pick video.
8: So he has a barrel pick video?
9: Yeah, from UK Athletics. They're there touring the distillery.
8: Do you think fans will recognize what Jay Batt looks like at the game?
1: No. Maybe not at first.
9: It'll take some time.
1: It'll take a little time, to get him out there. But I think he's going to be a guy that's going to get out and meet a lot of fans.
8: He looks a little bit like Will Stein.
9: He maybe does. A name tag.
8: Yeah,
9: maybe first few days.
8: He should have one that says,
9: Hello, my name is.
8: Hello, my name is. There you go. So that's the news. Hey, by the way, we are in Lebanon tomorrow.
1: Right.
8: At Cornbread Hemp. What is the address?
10: 1650 Bradfordsville Road, Lebanon.
8: 1650 Bradfordsville Road. Now, it'll be hot. By the way, apparently the forecast has gone down for Saturday.
1: For Saturday's football game?
8: Down to 88.
9: There
8: so that's a lot better.
1: Yeah.
8: That's a lot better. Today, by the way, is supposed to be the hottest day of the year.
9: At one point, I'm trying to pull it up now, there was called for rain early in the morning before kickoff, which would cool it off a little bit. That's kind of in line.
8: Maybe it's why. So that's good. Maybe it won't be quite as hot as we thought it was going
1: to
8: be.
1: If you're coming to our show tomorrow, just bring an umbrella.
8: It is. Listen, it'll be hot out there, but it'll be worth it.
1: Yes.
8: You will get to, you know, see us, which I hope is worth it. That's tomorrow. Now, also on game day. So we just got this official word this morning. KS Bar is going to be open on game days throughout the day.
1: Right.
8: Serving walk-ons food. We will talk more about that next week. Walk-ons is opened, but their official like hard opening is Saturday. Walk-ons will be open Saturday, and you can park there and get the bus.
1: They are going to do the bus.
8: They are going to do the bus.
10: Somebody was asking on the pre-show about that.
8: So that is happening. Yep. The KS Bar side, with us doing the pregame show, will start for the Alabama game.
1: Gotcha.
8: So walk-on, first of all, I was in there. It looks amazing.
1: Totally different look.
8: What Tilted Kilt was in there. Now it's walk-on. looks amazing.
4: Yes.
9: I've heard the food's really good,
4: too. It is good.
8: I'm not just saying that. I liked our food at KS Bar. I'm going to be honest with you. This is better. I just got to say, like, it's better.
4: Really good.
8: That's what happens when you get a company, like a big company. Like, it's better. It will be open Saturday. You can park there. We are not doing the show there Saturday. If we win, I will probably do the post-game show there. So you can come by and say hello.
4: Okay.
8: But the KS Bar side will open for the Alabama game. And we'll talk more about
4: that. And we'll do our pregame show there for the Alabama game.
8: For the Alabama game.
4: Right.
8: Yes, but not for this week because the KS Bar side apparently is not quite ready yet. So
4: it'll be good to get back in that feel again, you know, get back in the old stomping ground.
8: Yeah, to everyone who's asked me, and a lot of you have, yes, you will be able to park there. The same rules apply, though, as last time. You have to, if you park there, visit before or after the game one of the establishments in there.
4: Yes.
8: And they have ways of knowing. I'm not in charge anymore. I used to walk around and slash people's tires.
9: Yeah. You carry that pocket knife around.
8: Yeah. I'm not doing that, but they've asked me to make that clear. So
9: just feels good to get in the routine of, you know, putting the times out, getting back over there, even if we're not doing week
8: and
9: one.
8: Don't
9: for pregame.
8: Park in the, what Dairy is Queen. It? Dairy Queen. You can park up against the apartment complex there. Those are actually not theirs, but in the rows next to the Dairy Queen, don't park there.
4: Do not. And so our pregame show is what, 9 to 11 Saturday morning?
8: Our pregame show will be 9 to 11, but we will not be out there. We'll be, hopefully, we'll know tomorrow where we'll be for that. Okay? Everybody got that?
9: Can't wait.
8: All right.
9: All right, got my alarm
8: set. I'm going to go for the first game. I'm going to go do the postgame show somewhere there at Walk-On's after it's over. 859-280-2287. Let's talk. Lex Nielsen came out and announced the top markets in the nation for college football, for watching college football. Kentucky, Lexington, Kentucky, was 14th. It was Birmingham. That's not a surprise. Des Moines, a little bit of a surprise. Columbus, Ohio, not a surprise.
4: Right.
8: Omaha, Knoxville, Oklahoma City, Chattanooga, New Orleans, Atlanta, Memphis, Charleston, Alabama, Austin, Texas, Cincinnati, which is also kind of Kentucky.
4: Yes.
8: And then Lexington. It was interesting. Louisville was not on there, which surprised me a little bit. Normally, Lexington isn't on these lists because we're not one of the 50 markets. They included this to top 100 markets, which is how, but Lexington 14th. I would assume that means for college basketball, we got to be like first.
4: Got to be.
9: Yeah,
4: got to be.
9: For top 15 in football, I'd say we're
8: But I also think it showcases how much potential there is in Lexington if with a football team, and this is just for last year, with a 4-8 football team, we still watched the 14th most college football.
4: Like you said, you got to count what Cincinnati, just two spots ahead of us. That's a lot of Kentucky viewers up there joining us as well.
9: Yeah, a lot of them on the list, they're giving them credit for several schools. Like you mentioned, Des Moines, they're right in Iowa and Iowa State. Lexington, they're just saying Kentucky fans. I mean, we might have a few Louisville here and there. That just makes it even more impressive that one of the bottom teams, the SEC, is top 15 in watching the sport.
8: I think if I am Will Stein, I don't know that you sell that to recruits, but if you're just trying to sell your vision of the program, if it was 14th last year, imagine what it is when we're good.
4: Right. Well, Larry Vaught told me from day one, Kentucky is a football state. Just give us a good program and we'll explode.
8: If we were to rank the things over the years that Ryan Lemon has said the most on this show, Drew.
4: That's definitely in the top 10.
8: That's actually a really good question. What would be the Ryan Lemon things? 772-774-5254. Just what are the Ryan Lemon things said the most? I think Larry Vaught has always said this is a football state.
4: Yep.
8: Because he always adds Larry Vaught to that.
9: Like Ryan could say this could always be a football state, but he adds Larry Vaught.
8: He always adds Larry Vaught.
9: Yeah. Didn't when Larry Vaught told him he knew what he was implanting in Ryan's brain?
8: You don't
9: brain
8: say everything Larry Vaught says to you all the time.
4: I'm just very profound. Larry Vaught told me that years ago, 30 years ago.
8: Okay, so I stayed at Holiday Inn Express last night.
4: Yeah. He's one of us.
10: Mommy Squammy.
8: He's one of us. That's another really good one.
9: What is it? Put my reporter hat on or what's that one?
8: Put my reporter, journalist at heart.
9: Journalist at heart. Either one. There's a couple variations.
8: Journalist at heart. What else?
9: He's got a little things like it's mostly when you're not here. Like he always says we're without the big toe.
10: Yeah.
9: Every time he hosts.
8: We're without the big toe.
9: Every time.
8: That's another good one.
9: Babyface Jack Pilgrim.
8: Oh, he says babyface Jack Pilgrim. Yeah,
9: you're the big toe. He's babyface Jack.
8: Okay. I love Alan Cutler, but Shannon, you got to have some.
10: Well, I mean, it's all the ones that we don't like. Like the mommy squammy. He said that way too many times on this show.
1: Sexy panties.
10: Sexy panties.
9: Oh, God. That's just.
8: It gets worse every year.
10: Yeah.
9: That put a knot in my stomach when he said
8: it. It makes my stomach drop every single time he says it. First of all, I hate that word. I hate the word in general because it's so like.
10: Which one? There's two words.
8: Panties?
10: Panties? You don't like panties?
8: Stop saying it.
10: Or sexy.
8: Sexy's fine. It's okay. The other one. And it's especially the way because you say it with glee.
9: It's the enthusiasm.
8: It's the glee. It's part of the problem.
10: Chili bumps.
8: Chili bumps. That's a good one.
10: Yeah.
8: All right. 772 if you have one. 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
13: As you roll out this afternoon, we have problems on 65 northbound with a stalled vehicle 65 northbound up around St. Catherine. Looks like your left lane's blocked, traffic backed up to the Waterson Expressway. And then if you're heading across the Clark Memorial Bridge, have another problem with a stalled vehicle. It's on the northbound side of the 2nd Street Bridge, right lane blocked there, so that's causing delays. Traffic on Dixie Highway, building south of the Waterson Expressway, a little crowded on the Snyder Freeway east and westbound between Bardstown Road and I-65. I'm Bobby Yellis from the Total Traffic Center.
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22: The Arizona Cardinals rewarding wide receiver Michael Wilson coming off the best season of his career. He gets a 3-year, $75 million extension. The SEC filing a lawsuit against LSU and coach Lane Kiffin with a goal of keeping the Tigers from adding players who have been on an NFL roster. And the Major League Baseball Players of the Month for August are the Royals' Jack Caglione and Pete Crow Armstrong of the Cubs.
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8: 790. We've already sent you tickets from other listeners.
1: Yes, the runner-ups.
8: That's why this show's great. To everybody else, I don't know what to tell you. We didn't have 7 cents.
10: Tough luck.
8: Not everybody can be a winner, Shannon.
10: That's right. Yep.
8: People have some really good ones here. I think what I like about Larry Vaught always says is a football state is like, it's just such a random.
9: Yeah. It's not like he gave you some real intel or anything. It's like, hey, this is a football state.
8: And it's just like Larry Vaught is who you quoted.
1: That's it.
8: It wasn't like Obama.
9: It stuck with Ryan, though.
8: It really
9: been
8: did.
9: With you. I mean, that is 30 years
8: all right, so
9: ago.
8: We got some great ones here. Gentlemen, take a knee.
1: Take a knee. Yeah, that's good.
8: Moms, dad, grandmas, and grandpas.
1: Uh-huh. Yeah.
9: Aunts and uncles.
10: Aunts and uncles, yes. Dogs and cats.
8: Big Daddy Fat Sacks.
9: Oh, yeah. Matt wants to pee, or I pee when Matt pees. Or?
8: That's a lot of people have that.
9: Okay.
8: We pee when Matt pees. Fat Baby Fart.
9: Oh, yep. I haven't heard that one in a while. I think we're reminding him.
1: Well, I got banned. Remember, I got banned from a lot of these phrases.
8: Bound chicken, bound, bound.
1: Yeah.
9: Yep. He said that one on Friday.
8: I'm picking Lynn out of my belly button.
9: I'd rather pick Lynn out of my belly button. That's a go-to.
8: He gets it. He's one of us.
1: Yep.
8: When a caller calls in and is sad, that's what it's all about.
1: That's why we do what we do.
8: That's a good one. That's why we do what we do. That's a really good one. It's been a while. He used to say big butt guy a lot.
9: You put a stop to also. Yes,
8: there's something. Duck poop.
9: Mm-hmm. Looks like duck poop.
8: Yes. People have a good one here. These are good.
1: That just means we've been doing this a long time.
8: I always wanted to play for Bobby Knight.
1: Yeah.
8: My dad was a high school coach.
9: That's my hometown.
8: If they want our coach, that's a good thing.
1: Oh, that's a good one. That's

0: use this as like the notification on the KSR app?
1: Oh, yeah.
2: Oh, yeah. Let's go. I miss the KSR app notifications because it would scare people. I don't know how to do them anymore. We've tried in many different ways, and you can't do it for free.
1: There used to be a little button on the back end. I could
2: hit it, and it would send it. And now, like, On3 doesn't want to do them. And I looked into once how much it would cost for me to tweet out breaking news, and it was just an obscene amount of money. And I was just like, well, I can't do that.
1: It used to just be a little check. It'd be like, do you want to send a notification with this? And I'd get so excited to hit it, knowing all over the state people are about to hear Ron making that noise.
3: Did we have Bam Bam Firepower for a while?
1: I used to hear from people, they'd be like, I was in a very important meeting, and that just went off, and everyone turned and looked at me.
2: When he would get mad, he'll tell people to kiss his big fat white butt.
3: Yeah, I it just tells me that I'm too predictable.
0: Very
3: I need
0: quotable.
3: To expand a little bit.
2: Very quotable.
1: Consistent.
2: By the way, I don't want to get into this because it's
4: firepower.
3: What even brought that up? What were you even doing that
0: about
3: day?
0: Your son's video game.
2: Oh, that's a right. Good game. Memory, yeah. Shannon. That was game, about the video game.
4: Firepower.
2: You know what? I was going to do a serious topic. I just can't. One quick thing. Akron, you know, the Akron coach.
3: Is that game tonight?
0: Well, there is a game, but not the game.
3: They play tonight.
0: Yes.
2: The game is, Akron, Robert Morris game is Saturday, right?
0: Yes. But they do play. Well, no, they do play tonight. I think it's the next week.
1: It's week two that you get to do the play.
2: Oh, it's week two.
1: It's their first home game.
0: Yeah, yeah.
2: So we had that guy on the show.
3: He was awesome.
2: So I had the guy who was doing the calls, and then I had the Akron head coach. I didn't realize Akron head coach, you remember Joe Moorhead that was almost our OC?
3: Yes. Mm-hmm.
2: It was down to him and Bush Hamden, and we hired Bush Hamden. Do you remember that?
1: Yeah.
2: Or was it him and Liam?
3: I don't remember, but he was definitely rumored to be one of the top candidates.
2: It was either him and Liam or him and Bush Hamden.
1: And I actually think it was Liam in hindsight. Okay. He's a little farther back because he ended up in Mississippi State.
2: He did. That's right. So he was on, and I asked him what he thought when his AD came to him and brought him out to this. And he goes, I thought it was the stupidest thing ever. He was honest. He goes, I thought it was the stupidest thing I've ever heard. And then he said something like, yes, he gets to suggest the calls, but I get the final.
3: Yeah.
1: I assume there'd be some kind of multiple choice. Like, here's your three plays.
2: He gets to do it. Kinda.
3: Well, that's why when you had the contest winner on, he said, I'm going to work closely with the OC and the head coach.
2: He was told, like, everybody.
3: Already told. Yep.
2: But Moorhead was very clear. He was like,
3: it was funny though when the winner said that I got to work with the coach and the offensive coordinator. You and Myron both like no. This is
2: he's not a very aggressive guy. He's kind of a nerdy. So I thought it was this. So it's next week.
3: I know
1: it's
3: play
1: the first
3: tonight.
1: Home game.
2: Okay,
1: you're on the road against a pretty good team tonight.
0: If Wake I were that Forest. Guy, I would want my money back. I feel like I would be ripped off because the idea was you get to pick them, get to pick the plays, not the coach, right? So now he won, and now the coach is picking the plays.
2: But if you listen to my interview with the guy, he's kind of like, he's very like
0: passive,
2: quiet. Yeah, he's very passive. Yeah. So I think he'll be fine with it. Jerry, go ahead, Jerry.
5: Hey Matt. You guys are talking about this Youngstown quarterback about why he didn't maybe transfer to Division I. Apparently, they were saying on the broadcast his dad was the quarterback at Youngstown under Trestle when they won two FCS championships in the 90s, and he wanted to come back for his senior year and win a championship like his dad, but there was interest in him transferring to Division I.
2: Gotcha.
5: But
2: he's obviously been really good. Stein said he thinks he's one of the best quarterbacks in college football, period.
3: Right.
2: Not even just FCS.
5: Well, I think Youngstown's going to score their points because we're still working on our defense, but the only thing that worries, I think with Stein, I don't think it's a problem, but you know, if they come out and they're turning the ball over and aren't playing well and are more thinking about Alabama than they are Youngstown, that's the only way I could see Kentucky maybe getting embarrassed in this game. But otherwise, I think we just pull away in the second half and went like 45-28.
2: All right. Well, I appreciate it, Jerry. Thank you very much. 859-280-2287. None of you think we have a chance to lose.
1: No.
3: Won't lose, but maybe close to the halftime.
1: Still an FCS team.

0: you got big problems.
1: Yeah, you do. We'll take a break. Be right back. It's KSI.
2: Do not miss your chance to blow. This opportunity comes once in a lifetime. Souls escaping through this whole.
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4: Rolling on in this hot afternoon, watching big delays on 65. We have a disabled vehicle, 65 northbound up around St. Catherine, with at least one lane blocked. You're backed up well beyond the Waterston Expressway ramps. And then if you're using the 2nd Street Bridge, that's starting to back up there. Looks like we may have a stalled vehicle northbound on the Clark Memorial Bridge. Also watch for traffic to be tied up because of accidents at East Pages and Standing Oak, Bardstown Road near Glenmary, an accident. I'm Bobby Ellis from the Total Traffic Center.
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4: Rolling on in this hot afternoon, watching big delays on 65. We have a disabled vehicle, 65 northbound up around St. Catherine, with at least one lane blocked. You're backed up well beyond the Waterston Expressway ramps. And then if you're using the 2nd Street Bridge, that's starting to back up there. Looks like we may have a stalled vehicle northbound on the Clark Memorial Bridge. Also watch for traffic to be tied up because of accidents at East Pages and Standing Oak, Bardstown Road near Glenmary, an accident. I'm Bobby Ellis from the Total Traffic Center.
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0: 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Here's Matt Jones.
1: So somebody put into AI, where did the word phrase mommy squammy come from? Mm-hmm. And this is the AI answer. It's a quirky slang phrase famously used by broadcaster Ryan Lemon on Kentucky Sports Radio.
2: What?
1: Its origin was started years ago when Ryan Lemon was talking about AJ McCarron's mom.
3: I see that.
1: Wow. It has turned into a recurring inside joke, password, and piece of fan culture on the show. Squammy, colloquially, means trashy, unrefined, crass, or uncultured. So you've actually been using the word incorrectly.
2: Wow.
1: Did you remember that came from AJ McCarron's mom?
2: No idea. We used it back in college.
1: But you now are getting credit on AI.
3: And the first Google result, first thing if you type mommy squammy is a tweet from Ryan 12 years ago about AJ McCarron's mom.
1: That's amazing.
2: You're kidding.
3: Yep.
1: That's amazing.
2: I do have another one that I say quite a bit.
1: What's that?
2: Tennessee women chew tobacco.
1: Yeah, you do. That's a lot. Yep. Good call.
2: Yeah.
1: I'm amazed how well people know you. I do want to say I got something wrong on Matt and Myron that has bizarrely made folks a lot madder than I thought it was. I told the story about how, I don't remember how we even got on it, but I told the story about Morgan Newton skipping a game for the LSAT.
2: Yes.
1: And I got the game wrong. Apparently he skipped the Mississippi State game. I thought it was the Tennessee game.
2: I don't remember what game it was, but I heard you tell the story.
1: But apparently it was Mississippi State.
2: So it wasn't the season finale against Tennessee.
1: Apparently not. That's how I remember it. Yeah, but that might be like a Sinbad effect thing.
3: I always thought you told it as Florida. So now we're way off.
1: Well, apparently it was, people say it was Mississippi State.
2: Okay.
1: I always said it as Tennessee because I think in my mind, I thought it was the game that Matt Roark played. But I guess it was the game before that, Morgan Newton kneeled the final. He was hurt for the Tennessee game that year.
2: Okay.
1: But apparently they brought him in to kneel on the final play, which I don't remember that either.
2: I don't remember that.
1: Well,
2: whatever game it was definitely one of the final games of the season.
1: But so it did happen.
2: Yeah, it definitely happened.
1: So I said it, and then it was like, I also had the year wrong, which I'm not surprised I had the year wrong. Years go together. But, you know, so people were very, including like people were very upset. Like, that's pathetic. Like, people give themselves, like, they expect, people assume that when you talk for 4 hours a day, you better be perfect. Because clearly they would be perfect if they were on live. They would never make a mistake. But also, it's like, the point of the story was not whether it was Tennessee or Mississippi State. The point was that it was the LSAT.
2: Yes. And you're a starting quarterback in the SEC.
1: Yeah, that was the point. That's the point of the story. And that's objectively a funny story. And if you don't see that that's a funny story, I don't know what to tell you.
2: I think your topic was a baseball player was leaving the team.
1: Yes, it was Eugenio Suarez was leaving the team to go take his citizenship test.
2: That's right.
1: Which he passed, by the way. Congrats to him. And I was just saying, like, would you be able to do that if you were in a pennant race? We talked about that on this show.
2: Right.
1: And then I used the example of Morgan Newton skipping for the LSAT.
3: But people were really mad about the specific date. Really mad,
1: including, like, I think Morgan Newton was, and I get it. I understand why Morgan Newton would be like, why did you tell that story? Fair enough. I get it. But, like, it did happen, you know. And then, but, like, our fans were like, Mississippi State game, not two. Like, that doesn't, I mean, yes, you're correct, but that doesn't really, it's not the point of the story.
2: It's a minor point.
1: That's
2: in a big story.
1: The point is, whoever they played, that was the point.
3: The game was at noon that day, not 7.
1: Yeah, I was like, hey, you idiot.
3: It's a night game.
1: It's not, come on.
2: The fact that our starting quarterback, starting quarterback.
1: And these are the same people, Shannon, who will spell you're wrong in the tweet.
4: And tell you you're wrong.
1: You're wrong. It's like, you know.
4: While you are.
1: Chill out a little bit. Let's go to Joe. Go ahead, Joe.
5: As great as the ones that we can predict from Ryan, there's one that I've been missing. And, you know, like, you guys are our 10 to 12 friends, like, and your friends and family, you kind of know what they're going to say. You feel like you can finish their sentence. And when they don't say what you think they're going to say, it's kind of like, do I even know these people?
1: And what was it?
5: And the one that has been bothering me for a year, he used to say all the time, And now, like, you'll ask him, oh, did you see the result of that Supreme Court case? Can you explain that to me? Or, you know, what about this? And there's one thing he used to say all the time that I expect, and I say it, I yell it at the radio, and then he doesn't say it.
1: What
5: I'm
1: is
5: like,
1: it?
5: Ryan, that's
1: what is
5: no
1: it?
5: Chance in France. No, no chance in France.
1: No chance in France. You did say that a lot. Yeah. I appreciate it. You've stopped saying that.
2: No chance in France. I thought he was going to say, just go to the website. If something comes up, I don't know what to talk about.
1: I like when you say go to the website, though. I think that's a good joke.
3: This just reminded me of one that people say to me a lot.
1: Yeah.
3: When Matt will tell you, like, news from the night before that's pretty big, like it could lead SportsCenter, you'll go, did he really? Did they really?
2: Really?
1: Did he really? Did he really is a good one, because it'll be something crazy. There's like maybe something everyone knows. Did he really?
3: Yeah. The Celtics lost 70-2 last night. Did they really?
1: That's actually another really, really good one. Let's go to Rick. Go ahead, Rick.
6: Hey, guys. Just a second.
1: Anytime, Rick. Take your time.
6: Matt, all right.
1: Go ahead.
6: You left out a really important segment of the population in your consideration of where you should be buried. Your cemetery plot is about the people that are left behind.
1: I agree with that.
6: So I think you had to consider being buried in Louisville, so that the Louisville fans don't have so far to drive to.
1: Oh, now come on, that's not very nice. I appreciate the call, Louisville. So, did you see that Terry Miners had a guy on yesterday? I want to read this because I want to get this correct. Because early listeners of this show remember, I used to be obsessed about the Yum Center deal. I thought the Yum Center deal it hit two things that were really important to me. Number one, the corruption at U of L, which was so blatant for years, and the media did not care because Tom Jurich would take them out drinking. That's the reality. The media loved the way Tom Jurich would wine and dine them, and it was blatant illegal corruption from President Ramsey at Louisville, Jurich, just everybody, the whole city. The mayor, Abramson, and then Fisher after that. It was just, and it drove me crazy. And they built this arena, and they built the arena. I just want people to understand what happened with that arena. Basically, the taxpayers of Kentucky subsidize U of L athletics because a majority of the revenue, I don't know about majority, I want to be careful. A significant part of the revenue of the university, of that arena, goes to U of L athletics, even for like concerts.
2: Right. No matter what's in there.
1: So no matter what goes in there, a huge chunk of the money goes to U of L athletics. Mm-hmm. U of L refused to share the arena with an NBA team. So most NBA teams, they get right of first refusal of the arena. And in a couple of cases, they work with the college to decide when games are. U of L wanted to have right of first refusal for themselves. And the NBA is like, we just don't do that. So we didn't get an NBA team. And twice we had a chance with the Grizzlies and the Hornets. So Terry Miners had a guy on a couple days ago who said, Louisville taxpayers have paid $450 million for the Yum Center, yet still owe over 90% of the principal. The Yum Center could end up costing over $1 billion to the taxpayers. $1 billion. When I saw that, that's unbelievable. But it was also eminently predictable. And you remember, right? I was sane when it happened.
2: Yes.
1: Yep. Okay. And then I was doing the website, I think, when they built it. But when that started to become clear, because it was already built, I think, when we were on the radio, I used to say all the time, this is a completely corrupt deal. And I remember the media in general was like, Louisville fan. And now everyone can tell. It's obvious. There's a reason that concerts have started coming to RUP instead of Louisville. It actually almost doesn't even make sense for the major acts to go to Louisville. Some still do, but not like they remember a few years ago, they got everybody.
2: Yep.
1: It's unbelievable. And now finally people are starting to realize it. And we also look stupid because we're the biggest city. Louisville's the biggest city in America that does not have a professional sports team. It's like Louisville and then like some suburb of LA in California. which wouldn't get one anyway because of LA. It's like we are the biggest market, and we probably will never get one because of the deal that U of L and this and the other thing. Last thing, and I won't shut up about it. The same people that were on the board at U of L were also on the board at the city at the for the Yum City. They were dealing with each other. So like they were like wearing the same hat. They'd go, okay, what's the city of Louisville need? And they put the hat on, move to the other side and go, okay, well, what's the city or, you know, and U of L athletics need? And they basically, it was unbelievable. And now at least finally people are starting to see it.
3: It's crazy that it's coming up on 20 years that thing's been open. And you said the principal, they've only paid down like not even 10% of it yet. That is nuts.
1: It is nuts. But part of the reason it's nuts is they can't generate the revenue because such a huge chunk of it has to go to U of L athletics, which is crazy. Lady Gaga comes and I don't know what the percentage, but a huge percentage of the revenue of the profits go to Louisville sports.
2: And it's this beautiful, awesome arena. It's one of my favorite arenas that I've been in. I love that
1: arena.
2: It's
1: a wonderful arena. It's a great thing for the state and the city.
2: Yes, it is.
1: But we don't get to take advantage of it because of this stupid deal. Stockton Mortgage.
2: Stockton Mortgage. Let's get into something that's nice to talk about because they're not going to screw you. They're going to take you to the closing table and get you the right way.
1: Do you have the...
2: No, I didn't. It's Thursday. I didn't know.
3: I'm pretty sure it doesn't say we're not going to screw you.
1: Yeah, I don't think the first line is don't screw you.
4: In bold letters, too.
2: We're not going to screw you.
1: So would you want to take a minute and pull it up?
2: Yeah, because you're going to
1: talk about people screwing each other while they're getting a mortgage.
2: Well, see, they won't screw you over.
1: Okay.
2: They'll do it the right way. All right, here we go. School shopping isn't the only thing worth planning for this August.
1: That's not we won't screw you.
2: We won't screw you.
1: Yeah. So school shopping and we won't screw you. 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
2: Correct. 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
1: Tomorrow, you go to cornbreadhemp.com, use the promo code KSR, and tomorrow you go to Lebanon on Bradfordville Road and come see us and see hemp being cultivated. It is on 1650 Bradfordville Road in Lebanon. We will see everyone tomorrow. Should be fun. Our kicker, our new kicker, by the way, apparently once got his kick blocked four times in the same game.
2: Well, that,
3: well, they're playing a really tall team. It's really unfair. That team has some giants out there.
2: So, you know, so maybe the reason he was 4 of 16 was his snapper and his holder and his line, not him.
1: I mean, he got blocked.
2: Yeah.
1: They, oh, so you think the line didn't block?
2: Yeah.
1: Then okay, that, I mean, that's certainly plausible.
2: Yeah.
21: When the holder fumbled it twice and then tried to hold it up to kick.
1: Listen, I hope he does great. I do wonder, how did he end up at South Florida? And then he went 4 for 16 at Davidson.
21: How do you get recruited after that?
1: What made South Florida go get him? And then he went 0 for 0 at South Florida. What made us go get him then?
3: You should have seen the four he made, though.
1: See, yeah, don't you wonder how that happened?
3: A little bit. We're looking at it as he doesn't have great statistics to this point. But you can also look at it as here comes the turnaround and the comeback story.
1: Well, kickers, it's all in their brain.
3: Yeah.
1: Like, it's all in their mind.
3: Well, so maybe like opponent doesn't really matter for the most part.
1: You're kicking the ball. Also, his foot matters.
21: Yeah, to a degree, you have to have a leg.
2: Well, maybe that's it. Maybe he's like a kickoff specialist.
1: Well, that's more so why than he's here.
2: Yeah.
1: That's why he's here.
3: He booms it.
1: He's here because he kicks it like a million miles.
3: That's there the long go. Leg I was
1: but
3: talking
1: that's
3: about.
1: That's not what he's. We're having to use him as our kicker.
2: Yeah, now we're forced to use him as our field goal kicker because our main guy's hurt.
1: Yeah.
2: But he's here because he's got a strong leg for kickoffs.
1: Ethan, how are you, Ethan?
22: Good. How are you guys?
1: Good. What's up?
22: I don't know if you guys have ever heard it, but the Josh Pate College Football Show.
1: Max used to watch that when he was here, but I know who he is, but I've never really watched it, so I don't know much about it.
22: He does a good job, and he was with Brandon Walker on his show the other day, and they said that every blue blood basketball team besides Duke would give that up to be a blue blood in college football, and I was just wondering you guys' thoughts on that, if we would do that.
1: To be a blue blood. That's a good question. Yeah, I don't know I think that's true or not. I think that would, I don't agree with him on that. I mean, Indiana, that's easy to say that they would because they weren't a blue blood anymore. But do I think Duke, Carolina, Kansas, and Kentucky would give up being a blue blood in basketball to be a blue blood in football? I don't. But I don't feel strongly about that. I could be convinced that they would.
2: I don't think so either. And even, I can tell you, my family and friends in Indiana still think they're a blue blood in basketball, not football, even though they just won the national championship. They still think they're a basketball school.
1: I mean, would you trade Kentucky basketball to be Georgia football?
3: I do love the football experience more, like a game day. But we're just such a basketball crazed state. No, I don't think I would.
1: Yeah, I don't think I would either. But
3: if it happened, I'd still be happy. But if I had to pick,
1: I definitely don't think Duke would. I definitely don't think Kansas would. I don't even really think North Carolina.
2: I don't think they would either.
1: And I don't really think we would either. Cecil, go ahead, Cecil.
0: Hey, Matt, quickly. I was listening to a baseball game earlier this week. The citizenship test, they tell you when you take it. You don't get to pick when you take it.
1: Oh, is that right? Okay. So you have to do
0: it. Yes. Yes.
1: It would be interesting. What if they told him, like, what if the Reds were in the playoffs and they told him it was like game two and three of the playoffs?
2: Wow.
0: They tell you when you take it. You don't get to pick when you take it.
1: That's interesting. It's an interesting question. I appreciate the call. Yeah, I mean, I assumed that was probably correct, but
2: because, yeah, if he passes, he's got to probably wait another 6, 8, 10 months to take it again. So I think
1: if he passes?
2: I mean, if he passes on the test, like if he doesn't go take the test.
1: I see. Yeah, I don't know. I don't know the rule. But congratulations to Ehu Hanio.
3: Yeah, that's big. And to our Gazoo, our kicker. I have a stat.
1: What's that?
3: To emphasize the point. At South Florida, he had 64 kickoffs. 61 of them were touchbacks. That's pretty good.
2: That's why he's here.
3: Not even. And Will Stein has said many times that in camp about the importance of kicking it to the end zone. So okay. That's why they went out and got him.
1: Well, there you go. That's quite a skill. You get a college scholarship just because you can just
3: kick the hell out of it.
1: Kick the hell out of it. But, you know, yeah, if you need that. If Will, I get that. All right, DraftKings college football starts tonight. Georgia Tech, Colorado.
2: I heard on the pre-show the guys were debating this one. Georgia Tech's like a touchdown favorite. Why is Colorado not getting any love?
1: I think they're projected last place in the Big 12 this year. The Deion thing fizzled quick.
2: Yes, it did.
1: Didn't it? I mean, quick.
2: I picked Georgia Tech then. By a touchdown.
1: I mean, are we doing cover? Yeah, I watched Colorado, but they were awful last year. I'm going to go Georgia Tech covers.
3: I'll go Georgia Tech just because I saw a video of Colorado and they looked like a middle school team. Like the internet was making fun of them.
1: What do you think?
3: Guys didn't even have muscles.
21: Prime time. Let's go, Deion. I'm going to say Colorado.
1: You're going to go with the prime
21: time? That's right. It's prime time tonight.
1: Yes. How about before we go, Idaho, 36.5 point underdog at Utah.
2: Just go Idaho. You can cover that 36.5 points.
21: Yeah,
2: spread.
21: I remember that first bet I did when it was UMass football, and they were it was like a 45-point spread. I go, there's no way they're going to lose by 45 points. They lost by 60.
1: And I'm taking the Vandals to cover.
2: Yeah, Idaho.
3: I think Idaho already played, so they're experienced. They played week zero. Yeah, I already watched Idaho.
1: Vandals.
3: They're hot.
1: That's right, they're hot. Thank you all very much. We will see you tomorrow in Lebanon. This has been Kentucky Sports Radio.
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24: We have breaking college football news that just came down. ESPN just reported that North Carolina football general manager Michael Lombardi has resigned. Lombardi had been on paid leave pending an HR complaint. The SEC today filed a lawsuit of the state of Alabama against LSU and Lane Kiffin trying to stop them from what they call a deliberate and coordinated campaign to recruit professional athletes to play football for LSU. Lawsuit argues that LSU and Kiffin violated the SEC's expressive association rights under the First Amendment. As we speak, a separate hearing is in progress in a Louisiana state court deciding whether or not to affirm a preliminary injunction that would permit the players in question to play for the LSU football team. NFL Arizona Cardinals receiver Michael Wilson agreed to a 3-year, $75 million extension. I'm Isaac Lowenkron.
25: This is Covino and Rich, your bushwhacking duo.
26: And if we think the camera's on us, we'll start doing the bushwhack. Whoa!
25: And in a world of uncertainty, they're making nonsense out of sense.
26: Follow my ridiculous analogy. Remember when people would have and you'd be like, that is like a hideous sweater. And what does this have to do with Micah Parsons?
25: They're putting the good in good enough.
27: Good show.
26: Thanks, always. Man. Always, always trying our best. What's up, man?
27: You do good enough.
25: Covino and Rich.
26: They're good enough.
25: Steve Covino.
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25: Rich Davis.
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25: Need I say more? 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
26: Wow!
25: Here's Covino and Rich.
26: Yeah, buddy. It's a Thursday.
30: Hey!
26: That I wish was a Friday, but hey, we can pretend real hard and pretend that Labor Day weekend starts right now. Thursday is the new Friday, right?
30: Hey!
26: If 50's the new 40, 60's the new 50, Thursday's the new Friday with Covino and Rich. Super fun time. With Danny G, our super producer.
30: Yeah. Iowa Sammy.
26: Iowa Sam with the elite t-shirt on. What up, Iowa Sam?
30: Hello.
26: And the Kron is here with your updates. Again, we're Covino and Rich. Steve Covino. Rich Davis.
30: Woohoo.
26: Fox Sports Radio. And it's Thursday, so that means old school. When 50 hits, we get you involved. Fox Sports Radio Nation. But first, we be rocking out. Let's go.
30: Ooh.
26: Ooh is right. Ooh, ooh. So we'll talk some foosball. I don't know if we have Kawhi fatigue, but there's always a new story.
30: No, there's an angle I want to get to in a second, but we're going to talk.
26: Fun guy Kawhi.
30: We're going to talk some college football today, a bunch of NFL football.
26: We're going to pay tribute to a guy whose birthday is today.
31: Winning.
30: Charlie Sheen, Tiger Blood.
26: Winning.
31: Winning.
30: Winning. So we'll get to a bunch today, but based on all the hoopla, pun intended, around the Clippers.
26: Mm-hmm.
30: Yesterday,
32: don't lead with it.
30: We got to break the news yesterday. The Kron was really put on his investigator pants. He has John Stossel mustache on. Pablo Torre doing his victory lap this morning. Pablo Torre making his rounds. Yeah. He's calling out everybody.
7: Pablo Torre's got to be walking around today like Vince McMahon down to the ring.
30: Oh, you know, he's walking around like Conor McGregor before he sucked.
7: Yeah. He's got a strut and a step today.
30: Definitely.
7: But only one quick thing, and then I do want to talk NFL. So,
8: oh, thank God.
7: It's worthy of bringing up. Danny G, you and I were watching this before the show with Kavino. Yeah. There's a dude on social media. You probably see him. The Shot Clock. His name is Justin.
8: Yeah. You see his bang sticking out for sure.
30: He's got a pompadour for sure.
7: He's
30: yeah,
7: got a
30: I know.
7: Pomp, and he just does fun stories on sports.
30: He's like, and if you like elite sports coverage like this, hit the like button or whatever he says. I see his clips all the time.
7: He did bring up a point that I'll give him credit because it is interesting. When the Kron and everyone was breaking that news yesterday, the Clippers losing the draft picks, the $30 million fine, Bomber out for a year, all that was going down. Kawhi Leonard responded like that.
8: Yeah, he had his letter out there in 8 minutes.
7: There was a letter ready to go on standby. Meanwhile, the Clippers took some time to really gather
30: over an hour
7: their thoughts and you know, we're going to take this into our hands with the law. And they seem and insinuated they were very caught off guard. So it makes you wonder, did Kawhi cut some type of deal with the league?
30: And maybe that's why his penalty seems like a bit of a slap on the wrist.
7: Like, he moves on to Toronto, gets fined like less than $1 million and made so much money off of the shenanigans. And he just continues on with his life. And the Clippers are left in disarray. His statement's ready. The Clippers wasn't.
8: You don't think Kawhi could have wrote that statement in 8 minutes?
7: This is what I got to say to them.
30: No, especially with Boingo Wireless. That would take at least 10 minutes to send. Right? So he got that out in 8 minutes.
7: So just a thought. I mean, we can move on now. It's interesting to think. Maybe, just maybe, every time there's a...
30: Yeah, no, so it makes perfect sense.
7: Every time
30: Kawhi cut a deal with the NBA. Yeah. They gave him a slap on the wrist. He had his statement already ready to go, and that's why it came out right away. And props again to the Shot Clock, Justin with the pompadour on social media, because he called out that really peculiar timing that sort of adds up when you look at the clock.
7: Well, Cove, think about it. Any mob movie, I know you love mob movies, any reality documentary about true crime, the law is always trying to cut a deal with someone to rat someone out, right? It's always like, hey, if you talk,
30: if you just admit what happened,
7: like,
30: we'll cut you off easy.
7: So,
30: but then they're going to get Uncle Dennis and the Clippers to pay.
7: Yeah, maybe there was. Now, this is all allegedly. Maybe, just maybe.
30: It adds up. It makes a lot of sense.
7: Right?
30: Maybe. So, something to think about. Put that in your pipe and smoke on it, Sam.
7: And then what I miss? People smoking pipes.
30: Do you?
7: Not like...
30: Who, like
7: not,
30: your Little League coach growing
7: like,
30: up?
7: Not like weed pipes. I'm talking like, do you remember like, yeah, everyone had a grandpa or a Little League coach or someone that smoked a pipe? Like an old-fashioned pipe. Is that extinct?
30: Corn cob pipe.
7: Is that extinct? Not like a snowman pipe, Sam.
30: I mean, I don't... Yeah, only in movies. I haven't seen like an actual person
7: smoking a
30: pipe.
7: When was the last time you saw
30: someone... Maybe like a foreigner with a mustache.
7: And by the way, the smell of a pipe, I always thought was amazing.
30: I don't see it.
7: Like, you know how cigarette smoke does not smell nice. Cigar smoke, meh.
30: Weed, extinct.
7: Weed is whether you like it or not. But to me, pipe smoke always had that, like, it reminds you of, like, old grandpas and your Little League coach.
30: Mm-hmm.
7: When was the last time you saw someone smoking a pipe? Think of that while you put it in your pipe and smoke it.
30: I'll do that.
7: Right.
30: You just give Rich anything, he'll go with it. When's the last time you saw someone with a shoehorn? Want to talk about that?
7: When I used to go to Buster Brown as a kid, I was convinced that my whole life would be involving a shoehorn, right? They'd give you trying some kicks. They'd be like, here's a shoehorn. And whatever happened to that thing that you used to measure your foot with? Remember that big metal thing?
30: Yeah, there's a name for that thing.
9: You could smash a window with that thing.
7: But the manufacturer of those things probably hate the fact that we all just order shoes online.
30: I think
7: online
30: the company that manufactures them laundered money to Kawhi, at least $20 million of it.
7: Yeah,
30: because Kawhi had a deal with a shoe measurement. When all was said, I believe Pablo Torre said, with all the Boingo Wirelesses and all these companies, it added up to about $66 million extra dollars, approximately,
7: that's a lot.
30: He was getting. Like, dude, how did this guy get so paid? He didn't even play.
7: So,
30: like, talk about one dude ruining the reputation of one franchise and then getting away, making his money scot-free. Like, this is the biggest crime in NBA history.
8: He averaged 48 games a season for the Clippers.
30: And got paid more than everybody.
7: And
30: that's insane.
7: And didn't it with the draft picks and everything, like,
30: Like, they could have had SGA. They could have went a different direction. Like, all credit to Uncle Dennis.
8: They could have kept SGA. Yeah. They could have had Jalen Williams.
30: Uncle Dennis must have naked pictures and blackmail of everyone on the Clippers. Adam Silver. I don't know how he did what he did, but he got money for nothing.
0: Well, hey, again, put that in your
30: dire straight style.
2: I was just going to say.
0: Money for nothing.
8: That was a good way to transition.
0: Put that in your outdated pipe and smoke
30: I just
0: it.
30: Don't know how that all worked out, but man, he got away with it. So, I mean, he did. $700,000?
0: I have the perfect transition. More perfect than Bruce to Caitlin.
2: By the way, thank you, Mike Lingard, for naming that foot measuring width and
0: length. He knows the name of it?
2: Mike, yeah, it's called a Brannick device. Thank you, Mike.
30: Yeah, there's a name to
2: Big
30: it.
2: Mike who runs
0: Do you
2: this
0: guys,
2: place.
0: Out here on the west side.
10: It's called a Brannick device.
2: Brannick device.
10: I got one that my grandfather passed down to me. Says here, size 11 and a half.
2: Width
10: I
2: and
10: measure
2: length.
10: My foot every day just to make sure.
2: Measures girth.
10: you want to hear about
2: foot girth.
0: Of course Mike would know the Brannick device. But out here on the West Coast, did you guys have Buster Brown? Is that where you got your sneakers?
30: Tom McCann.
0: Did you get your first pair of Jordans or Air Force Ones at a Buster Brown? Do you even know what that means?
8: I mean, they had them here, but...
0: You went to Payleast?
8: I tried to convince our mom to keep us out of Payless.
30: Where'd you get your Pro Wings, bro?
8: Oh, those shoes were horrible.
30: Pro Wings?
0: Buster Brown. Well, anyway, I have the perfect transition. We're talking about outdated things like pipes and shoe devices.
2: Brannick device.
0: No more Brannick devices and no more coaches smoking pipes. We're going to go to 2026 where Coach Prime is doing something that, you know, we're talking about outdated stuff. Talk about taking a chance on something very 2020s, very Gen Alpha, very young kid. And he's getting a lot of pushback for something that he allowed. Now, we don't know how permanent this is. Danny's doing the investigating now. But the Colorado football team, University of Colorado, Buffaloes.
30: Yeah, they're going viral because they're allowing their players, for the first time that I know of, to have Instagram handles on the back of their jerseys.
8: It's going to be for practice only.
30: But still cool, though.
8: It's
30: progressive and forward-thinking.
0: You know what practice means? Ridiculous.
8: Probably wouldn't be cool in a game, but cool that he's letting them do it for
0: practice.
8: But
0: Danny, you know what? Practice first, and then if you don't think that's a little taste to see, like, oh, maybe more.
30: I think it's a test run, and if it catches on, you know, don't think that players would be opposed to it because they want the clout and the following.
0: All these kids want clout, money, followers, NIL money. They want a name. They want name recognition and
30: it's
0: followers.
30: Good for their branding and everything else they're going for.
0: They want brand deals and NIL deals. Guess how you find out who people really are.
30: All right, so are you following, guys? Colorado is allowing their players to have their Instagram or media handles.
8: I guess this has happened before for practice.
30: For practice, I've had?
8: Yeah, let's see. It says Jackson State.
30: I don't remember that story.
8: It says Colorado Coach Prime first did the social media handle practice jerseys at Jackson State before he got to Colorado.
30: Oh, okay. So it's a Coach Prime thing.
8: Yes.
0: But you know what? What I love about this is you got to think the way a young player would think. You might say, what the hell? There was Instagram, the TikTok, F this. You might go in with that mentality because that makes sense. It's normal to think.
30: Sounds gimmicky, though. Very he hate me like. Very XFL gimmicky.
0: But you know what, Cove? Think about it. Your name on the back of your jersey, it's identifying you. It's just your last name. You know, like, well, there is Chase Burrow, you know, Murray. Like, it's just a name on a jersey to identify you. If you want to be identified in 2026, I feel like more people, no one gives someone their phone number anymore or their info. You know what they do? Yeah, I'll follow you. What's your Instagram? What's your TikTok
30: version of giving out your phone number?
0: Young people are not
30: as
0: giving
30: opposed to just, you know, what your name is. That's all that's really important. Like, your branding shouldn't really have anything to do with what's on the field and what's going on in the game.
0: We just give props to that kid.
30: I'm Steve Covino. I'm not like, here's my branding for you.
0: Cove, but look at the guy we just gave shout outs to. We said, you know, the guy, the shot clock, we didn't know his real name. We had to look it up. It was Justin because he's known by his hundreds of thousands of followers by his handle.
8: Yeah, and you nailed it with the NIL thing because it says when Coach Prime brought this to Colorado with him in 2023, his explanation was players want followers. Followers help their personal brand /NIL.
30: Well, that's why I find it interesting. Like, of course, the players are going to want this, but for the teams to want it,
26: is strange, right? Because wouldn't the team, the further you go along and in the NFL, they're all about promoting, yeah, their players, but the team and their brand, not necessarily each player's own personal brand. So it's a slippery slope. That's how I see it.
30: But I think it's also a great luring tactic because you're going to get some kids that are like, yo, if this was made permanent, I'm like my own little billboard now. Don't you see?
26: Yeah, of course.
30: But it shouldn't be that way. Again, I hate to quote the great Derek Jeter, but the only thing you're really supposed to be focused about is the name on the front. If you're a team, everyone's too individually thinking in this moment, and that just proves it.
8: In our YouTube chat, Scott for Mayor says, the uniform should be covered with QR codes.
30: Well, I have a question. It's not impossible to think. Can I tell you? You know what? We talked about how with we're being a more cashless society. We've joked about like strippers should have a QR code above their butt crack.
26: I said they should have a tattoo.
30: Because who carries around money anymore?
26: Yeah.
1: We'll have a little scanner code on us, like some of those sci-fi dystopian movies. Oh. I have a question here, though. So who is this audience for seeing these social media hashtags?
30: Anyone younger than you, Sam?
1: Well, okay. I asked that because...
26: If it's a practice thing.
1: Is it because, like... There was just an article that came out about in August, just this past month, that Colorado set these ridiculous restrictions on media access to practices. They couldn't take notes. Right. They couldn't say if a guy was injured or not, or appeared to be injured,
30: Plays
1: and formations.
30: I think I can answer.
1: So who's this for?
30: A lot of the college practices, period, are covered, right? So, you know, take pictures, video. It's still going to be shown on social media. Right.
1: I mean, the way they're making the media.
30: So you're right. No one's really there, but it's still going to be covered to some degree.
1: Yes. Like, but the media in Boulder, they're like not even allowed to even like glance towards practices. So who is this for? Like fans that show up? Are they allowed to do this?
8: Well, yeah. There's even more irony here. It says Colorado recently held an open practice where fans and media alike had to turn in their phones and reporters were prohibited from posting or reporting what they saw.
30: Yeah, it is a little
1: contradictory there.
30: But Sam, I didn't say that, by the way.
1: It's okay. It was another jab at me. It was just setting up a further story.
30: Just saying, I didn't mean like anyone younger than you. I'm just saying, I also roll my eyes at how the younger generation cares way too much and almost... like solely on their social media persona. We live in a world where people date through apps. They make friends through apps. They game with other people they've never met in person. You know, like, we live in that world now. So your social media handle, or if you're a gamer, you know, GTA is on Netflix streaming other people playing. We live in a world where gaming handles and social media handles mean so much more to a younger person's identity. So on the back of their jersey, Thomas.
26: And it's like a modern day nickname, right?
30: Like your modern day nickname, like instead of Thomas Mahomes.
26: Your virtual reality is almost as equal as your actual reality. It's what you're known as in the social media virtual world of today. What's the real difference? It's like your modern day nickname.
1: Aren't other people supposed to assign you a nickname? I've seen some really bad handles out there, really bad ones that make no sense at all. I think all of this is weird.
26: It is, like I said, slippery slope because some people choose inappropriate handles to go by. So it's like, well, where's the line with that? And you could claim, well, that's my brand. It's like, well, you know what? The brand that we care about most is the brand on the front. So I see it as a fun way to maybe appease some of these younger guys, but I don't see this being a long-term thing or like a mainstream thing.
30: And gain of 3 yards, the tackle by Cheek Clapper 99.
26: You know, at Cheek Clapper.
30: At Cheek Clapper.
26: At Cheek Clapper 99.
8: You guys are thinking back to your first AOLs.
26: Yeah, exactly.
30: What was your AOL again?
26: My AOL was Sackman in my birth year, right? So, and those are my initials. It sounds perverted.
1: What kind of sack was Sackman? Can you explain that?
26: Stephen Anthony Covino.
1: Oh, okay.
26: Stephen A. Right. And it does sound a little questionable, right? So, because
1: that's you're like Michael Strahan's like nickname, Sackman.
26: That's where your mind goes, though, automatically. Like, all right, it's got to be something perverted there.
30: There
26: right?
30: he is. Let's go to at the Kron.
1: What's up?
3: Really should not admit this over the air.
26: Never mind.
3: So my AOL address, I tried to get playbyplay@AOL.com. Okay?
26: Yeah.
3: Play-by-play.
26: Yeah, yeah, right. Yeah.
3: It was taken. My dear mother suggested that I substitute the letter Y in buy with an I. So play-by-play, but buy was spelled B-I.
30: So everyone thought you were bisexual.
3: So then...
1: biplane.
3: I get an AOL instant message saying, hey, what are you wearing? Or something to that equivalent.
30: Play
3: Those were innocent times.
4: Yes.
3: Hang on, I'll check to see if that address is still active and get back to
4: you. Thank you.
30: I love that is hilarious.
4: And by the way, that would be a great jersey in today's world. Yeah.
30: So wildly on brand with your with you.
12: I love it.
30: Play by play.
4: So I think it's cool. It's like, you know what it is? It's like,
30: man, a lot of young dudes are following me.
2: You can find them on Grindr.
4: He's just trying to appease the young guys in Colorado. I don't think they're going to move forward any more forward with it,
30: but you
4: other
30: know
4: than practice.
30: I think just an interesting story and just, you know.
4: It does prove how important these things are in today's world.
30: And listen, if you don't care about social media handles and you didn't care for the story, at least we got to know that the foot measuring device is called the Brannick device. Thank you, Big Mike.
4: And we know Lohenkron's old AOL email.
30: Yeah. Play by play.
2: The more you know.
30: And no one smokes a pipe anymore. The end. All right. Thank you, guys. We have more Covino and Rich now. We're going to get to a lot of NFL today, and we're going to go old school when 50 hits. Yeah.
8: And we have the Saints, which got pushed back from yesterday.
30: We're going to do a little Saints schedule watching. But think about this.
8: It's going to be another team that Rich is wrong about.
30: Two fantasy football questions we're going to tackle next. Number one. Does fantasy football mean more to you as far as keeping friendships together, or do you actually enjoy fantasy, or do you use it as a conduit? Is that that be right?
4: There's a big story out of New Jersey we're going to tell, and does the number one pick always matter? Rich and I were debating this.
30: Yeah,
4: I have a side story that goes along with it.
30: So two questions. Why do you play fantasy football?
4: Think about it.
30: And number two, Covino and I completely disagree. Do you want the number one pick?
4: All right, think about that. 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

0: Hey, Danny G, remember that NFL contender tier list that we did the other day?
1: Yeah.
0: From Bleacher Report? The team to beat was the Rams, front runners were Seahawks, Bills, Pats, and Broncos. I used that same chart to do the 90s rock contender
1: tier
0: list.
1: Oh, I love it.
0: Yeah, and Nirvana was obviously the team to beat. But STP here was in my personal front runners. It was Alice in Chains, Soundgarden, Pearl Jam, and STP.
1: Nice.
2: Now, he left Green Day.
0: Yeah, I put him in the next category of could make noise.
2: No, see, that's right.
1: Green Day is nowhere near Stone Temple
0: Pilots.
1: That's
0: what I'm saying, bro.
2: Really? Green Day's been doing it like...
1: Absolutely
3: out of your mind.
1: They are not on the level of Stone Temple Pilots.
2: You know what about Smashing Pumpkins, though?
0: Yeah, they're a tier below.
1: Not on STP's level.
0: Yeah, they're a tier below.
2: Right.
0: So if you want to hear our music discussion based on the NFL contention list, we talked about it on our Patreon, patreon.com/CovinoandRich, but I'll post that later on at Covino and Rich on social media. 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We're Covino and Rich, live from the Fox Sports Radio studio. 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
0: And just so you know, 9 minutes from now, it's interactive and it's live. Matt Leinart will be on our bonus pod. We're bringing some guests there because we only have 2 hours here live on Fox Sports Radio. So, you know, recently Patrick Renna, the great Hambino, was with your boy Covino and Rich, and Topanga was on the show. A lot of our interviews, a lot of the fun on Overpromised. That's our bonus pod at Covino and Rich FSR on YouTube. Matt Leinart joins us in 8 minutes. We're going to talk NFL, Matt Leinart's life, and teen crushes, because he's got something with Kelly Kapowski. So we're going to go over teen crushes on Overpromised, new episode 154 in 8 minutes. So join us.
2: All right, but how
0: Steve Covino, Rich Davis, what up?
2: Well, do we have time to do a quick schedule watching?
1: Gotta go fast.
2: Well, let's do it. Come on.
5: The Rich loves to look at the schedule game.
2: Schedule watching. Yeah.
0: Speaking of the NFL.
2: I just feel like we have no time, but I mean, the Saints are an interesting bunch, right? Because that NFC South is so mediocre, like Matty Noakes. So average, so just, you know, there's not going to be a 12-win team out of that division. So, you know, you got Tyler Shuck, you got ETN, Olave, who, by the way, is on the top 10 fantasy picks on so many projected.
1: Oh, dude, he's a baller.
2: He's a baller, but is everyone thinking, like, he's definitely going to get another 100 receptions for over 1,000 yards, double-digit touchdowns, maybe?
1: They have
2: maybe
1: a deep wide receiver core now.
2: But Olave is really the core of that. So, listen,
1: the defense was already good.
2: They got some weapons. Now, do you think the Saints are an over 500 team, Danny, or no? Is that what's your instinct?
1: Yeah, I think a game over 500.
2: So, let's go over the Saints. According to Vegas, 7.5 to 8 wins. So, Vegas is saying they are slightly under 500. So if you think the Saints are going to win the division at 9-8 or 10-7,
1: their division's wide open. I'd say one game on the over.
2: Hammer the over.
0: They had 6 wins last year. So you're saying better than last year?
1: Yeah, the way Shuck finished that season,
2: okay,
1: they have some good momentum going into this year.
2: But, Cove, we're talking 7.5 in Vegas. So even Vegas is saying 7-10 or 8-9. So the reality is, if you think the Saints are an over 500 team that could actually win this division, do it. Now, when you go through their schedule, let's try to find those wins. They start against the Lions in Detroit.
0: No.
2: L.
0: Yeah.
2: They play the Ravens.
0: L.
1: I don't know.
0: 0-2.
2: Raiders?
1: There could be an upset there.
2: Raiders.
1: That's going to be a close game.
2: I'll go Raiders for you, Danny. I don't know.
0: 0-3 already.
1: I'd say they're going to start 1-2.
2: All right, 1-2. Then they play the Falcons.
1: They could win
2: New
1: that
2: Orleans
1: game.
2: Okay, I think they got it. 2-2. Vikings, I don't know if they win that one. 2-3. They play the Giants.
0: 3-3.
2: You want to give it to them? 3-3. Steelers. You know what?
1: I don't think Rich watched Chuck end the season closely enough last year.
2: You know what? I'm going to continue this tomorrow. I don't want to rush through this. I think they deserve a little more of our attention.
0: All right. Hey, it's a cliffhanger.
2: So tomorrow we get to the Saints. We'll do some more schedule watching, have an action-packed Friday show, and enjoy. How about that?
0: Sounds good to me.
2: It's good to me, man. Yeah, good to me. Good to
1: me. And Brainwave. We have Brainwave for prizes tomorrow.
0: Hell yeah. We get into Labor Day weekend tomorrow.
2: All right. Until then, arrivederci, baby.
0: See you in the overpromised land.
2: Let's do it.
0: Let's go.
3: Hey, it's Covino and Rich.
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21: The SEC has filed a lawsuit in the state of Alabama against LSU and Lane Kiffin, trying to stop them from what they call, quote, a deliberate and coordinated campaign to recruit professional athletes to play football for LSU, end quote. The lawsuit argues that LSU and Kiffin violated the SEC's expressive association rights under the First Amendment. North Carolina football general manager Michael Lombardi has resigned. He had been on paid leave pending an investigation into an HR complaint. But WRAL-TV recently reported that lawyers hired to conduct the investigation are also questioning people about whether defensive coordinator Steve Belichick, who is presently on medical leave, used drugs on the job or provided drugs to at least one player. In Major League Baseball, the Blue Jays outscored the Guardians 6-3. Toronto is half a game out of the final wildcard spot in the AL behind Cleveland. I'm Monty Bolaños.
22: One guy is happily divorced. One guy is happily married. One guy gets called daddy by his three beautiful daughters. One guy gets called daddy after a credit card approval. One guy won a state high school basketball championship. One guy only covered a state high school basketball championship. One guy's been inducted into three halls of fame. One guy has only mopped a hall. Does this seem weird to anybody else?
23: Crazy.
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2: Wow.
26: And now, Lord.
2: Good luck.
26: On YouTube.
2: F*** it. Do it live! I can, I'll write it and we'll do it live!
26: That's right.
2: Do it!
26: Thank you, Bill. Say my name.
2: Rob Parker.
26: Say it again.
2: Rob Parker.
26: Say his name.
2: Kelvin Washington.
26: One more time.
23: Kevin!
26: There you go. And we are indeed the Odd Couple on a TV theme song Thursday. And guess what? You'll need our phone number because we are, without question, the most listener-friendly national sports talk radio show on the planet.
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29: Ben Maller.
26: That's right. At least when people are still awake. Sorry
27: That's
26: about
27: all that matters. By the way, I got smoke with Monty, too.
26: Sorry about that, Ben.
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26: With all that said, always remember...
34: The Odd Couple was filmed in front of a live audience.
26: Sweet Ubi. That would make a great ringtone right there.
27: Well, yeah, tell me about it. I'm abused five times a week.
26: Alex, that's my ringtone.
2: You want to talk?
27: No, not about that. No.
2: You okay?
27: It actually made sense.
2: Tony acting up?
27: See, y'all don't have to deal with what I deal with. Sit here. It's ridiculous. ridiculous. I don't want to hear. I just heard Alex play it. Now I got to hear your ringtone.
26: All that. All right.
27: And you know he, you know the hearing getting a little low for him, Alex. What? So he don't
0: What'd
27: catch
0: you
27: on.
0: Say?
27: He don't catch it for the first three rings.
0: I can't hear you,
27: Alex. I got a point. Your phone. Huh? What? Oh.
0: I bet in Magic City it sounds normal to Rob.
26: Yes. Oh yeah. There we go.
27: I could do a whole bit.
26: Let's go.
27: Oh, the street man, you had the streets in a frenzy that week.
26: What? Let me welcome in my co-host, Kelvin Washington. Hey,
27: you should be mad at Stephen A. for stealing your thunder.
26: What?
27: Because he got the thumbs down. Everybody was like, became this. You were I'm the glad. Talk of NABJ.
26: I'm glad.
27: Matter of fact, he might have took the grenade for you. You might have jumped on it.
26: Very nice. It's all good.
1: 2-1 pitch. There's a swing and a fly ball. Hammer back in a deep right center.
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1: Louisville Bats Baseball, thanks so much for being with us on this Thursday night here in Nashville, Tennessee. Game 3 of a 6-game series between the Bats and the Nashville Sounds. Carl Blanton in the studio. I'm Nick Curran in the GE Appliances Press Box here at First Horizon Park in Nashville. These two teams have played 2 games in the series so far. Nashville has won them both, and the Sounds have won them both with the same final score. They won 3-2 here on Tuesday night in walk-off fashion last night. A 3-2 win as well. The Sounds jumped out to a 2-0 lead with 2 runs in the second. The Bats got 1 in the fourth, 1 more in the fifth to tie it. The Sounds scored in the bottom of the eighth on a wild pitch thrown by Connor Phillips to allow Eduardo Garcia, who'd been hit by a pitch and stolen a base. He scored from third on the wild pitch. That put the Sounds in front 3-2, and they went on to win it by that final score. So the Bats interplay tonight, a season-high 16 games under 500 overall at 58-74. They're 19-40 in the second half. They've dropped 8 of their last 9 and 9 of their last 11 games. The Sounds, meanwhile, 73-60 overall, 30-28 in the second half. They've won 4 of 5 and 9 of their last 12. Pitching matchup for tonight, scheduled to be the right-hander Graham Ashcraft. The Reds rehabber will now serve as the opener for the Bats, working back-to-back games. No wins or losses in 4 relief appearances for Ashcraft, a 4.91 ERA. Lefty Kent Emanuel expected to follow, 1-1 with a 4.50 ERA in 3 starts. It'll be the right-hander Carlos Rodriguez on the mound for the Sounds. He's 0-6 in 18 appearances, 8 starts, a 7.92 ERA. We're also expecting to see the right-hander Brandon Sproat at some point tonight as well. However, we will not start on time. The tarp is on the field. It rained briefly, did not rain hard, dodging some pop-ups on this hot, steamy night in Nashville, hoping for baseball here tonight. It's not raining right now, but they have tarped the field. The wind is howling right to left, and we will see what happens. We will begin, it would appear, in a rain delay. We'll, as usual, go ahead and take you on through, though, our Big O Tires pregame show. 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
1: 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Transactions involving the Bats and Reds today. The Reds today signed to a minor league deal outfielder Dominic Fletcher. He's been assigned to this Bats team. He was an Indianapolis Indian earlier this year. Fletcher not in the Bats lineup tonight, but is available off the bench. Last night, the Bats and the Sounds, a 3-2 Nashville win. Neither team walked anybody in the game. It was the fifth walkless game for Nashville pitchers, just the second walkless game for the Bats. June 19th, game two of a doubleheader in Gwinnett and a 2-0 win. Louisville pitching did not issue a walk, their first time doing it in a 9-inning game. It was the first time the Bats have played in a game where neither team walked anybody since May 24th of 2018 in Indianapolis. That was a 4-0 loss. That's the last time the Bats played in a game where neither side drew a walk or walked anybody. As for the Reds, they are off tonight. They begin a series at home against the parent club of these Sounds, the Milwaukee Brewers. That is tomorrow night. But the Reds off tonight after the series win over the Padres with a victory yesterday. There's your news and notes. When we come back on our Big O Tires pregame show, we'll check the International League standings. This is Bats Baseball on Sports Talk 790.
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1: Back on our Bingo Tires pregame show again, starting in a weather delay tonight. It hasn't rained for a while. It rained very briefly and lightly, but the tarp on the field, no start time has been announced yet. We continue through the pregame show, and it looks like we will start in a weather delay. Second half IL standings. Rochester starts tonight on top of the league at 35-23. That's a game and a half clear of Scranton, Wilkes-Barre, and Indianapolis, as well as St. Paul. The Rail Riders are 33-24. The Indians and the Saints are 34-25. Durham is only two back at 33-25. Syracuse and Worcester 3.5 out at 31-26. Columbus 30-27. Nashville, the Sounds are 5 out at 30-28. Buffalo 29-28, 5.5 back. Gwinnett and Charlotte, as well as Toledo, all 30-29, 5.5 out. And then Lehigh Valley 7, Omaha 8.5, Iowa 9.5. Jacksonville and Memphis 10.5, Norfolk 11.5, and the Bats in last in the second half at 19-40, 16.5 games back. That's how they look headed into play around the league in the second half on this Thursday. By the way, we have just been notified that it will be a 7:05 Central Time first pitch, so an 8:05 Eastern Time first pitch here in Nashville. Now looking at an 8:05 Eastern Time first pitch, so staring at about a half hour weather delay. We'll break here on our Big O Tires pregame show. When we come back, we had a chance to catch up with a man who tossed five innings of two-run, five-hit baseball for the Bats last night. Louisville starter, left-hander Ben Wareski is our guest next. 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
21: Back in Nashville, Bats in the Sounds tonight, joined by Bats left-hander Ben Wareski, and another good outing from you last night, five innings, two runs. And it just seems like since you've been here, Your first time at AAA, but it seems like you haven't really missed a beat. You've kind of picked up and gotten comfortable here. At least it looks that way from the outside relatively quickly. Is that how it's been?
0: Yeah, I'm comfortable. I mean, it's all the same game, right? You got to throw the ball over the plate, right? So it's, just same as it's been in High Point and Indie Ball and then in chat for a few outings and just trying to stay within my game and like I said, just kind of do what I've been doing.
21: You worked with PJ Higgins behind the plate again last night. PK has talked about this, and it looks like you two are pretty in sync out there. It's fun to watch just kind of the game plan and attacking guys. I mean, has that been the case? Are you guys pretty in sync when he's back there?
0: Yeah, for sure. I think it probably takes, you know, 1 to 2 outings to kind of get to know how you like to attack guys and stuff like that. But for me, it's pretty simple. It's just kind of being aggressive early, trying to get ahead, like, you know, hard early, soft late, and then after that first outing we were kind of pretty much on the same page together, and luckily we've been able to, I think every outing here so far I've had him, so it's been good to kind of just keep rolling with him back there.
21: Your path here has certainly been a unique one, obviously out of college with the Royals for some time, and I know a shoulder injury in 24, have pitched in independent ball. How did this opportunity with the Reds come to be? You were obviously having a good year at High Point and then signed on with the Reds in July. How did that come about?
0: Yes, so in High Point, we have a really good coaching staff there. We got Jamie as our manager, and then Frank Viola, who was in the big leagues for a long time. He's our pitching coach there, so he's got a lot of connections. I'm pretty sure what happened was the Reds kind of reached out. I think he has an old friend or a connection with the Reds who I haven't got the chance to meet yet, but I think he just kind of asked Frank if there was anybody on High Point or in the league in general that he would recommend for like starting pitching, and Frank, you know, luckily enough threw my name in there, and it was the rest kind of took care of itself from there. So I have him to thank for sure for that.
21: Really cool, and it's a small world. Now you are here, and you've got Cam Cotter, who I think was at High Point for one outing this year, and Kent Emanuel was there. Mm-hmm. So some familiar faces as you guys come here. That's kind of a unique thing, I would think, to be able to play with them there and then play with them here now.
0: Oh, yeah, for sure. And then Leeds was there in, I think, 24, 23 or 4.
21: Both of them.
0: Cam was there at the end of 25 last year. We got to know each other pretty well, and then he was in Mexico this year, and then Kent, we got to know each other at the beginning of this year. So like, yeah, for sure, both recently played with each other in High Point and got to know each other as friends. So then kind of coming over here, it's been a fun experience.
21: What has been, if there has been a big one, sort of an adjustment to AAA? I mentioned it earlier, your first time at this level, but obviously you've been around and have pitched against veterans at places like High Point. But has there been any sort of one thing that's been a big adjustment here?
0: I don't know if there's like one thing that stands out, but I mean, there's really good ball players in the Atlantic League. Yeah. So, you know, plate discipline and just kind of navigating a lineup, I would say, might be like maybe a little bit more difficult here, but it's very similar kind of the way you kind of try to navigate a lineup. I would say maybe other than that, just like kind of getting used to the baseballs and the different flight path that it kind of takes, like with the Atlantic League and minor league balls versus the big league balls.
21: Yeah, it's certainly an adjustment for everyone. Ben, really appreciate the time. Congrats on the success. Good luck the rest of the way.
0: Thank you very much, man. Appreciate you.
21: Ben Wareski, we're back with more in just a moment on Sports Talk 790.
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0: rehab appearance. No wins or losses. A 4.91 ERA. He's expected to be followed by the left-hander Kent Emmanuel. He's 1-1 in three starts of the bats. A 4.50 ERA. Emmanuel last worked Friday against Gwinnett. No decision went. Five innings allowed. Five runs. Four earned on six hits. He walked four and struck out four. For the Sounds, it'll be the right-hander Carlos Rodriguez to get the ball at game's beginning. He's 0-6 in 18 appearances, 8 starts, a 7.92 ERA. The 24-year-old native of Nicaragua, last pitch last Thursday in Jacksonville in relief, took the loss. An inning and two-thirds, allowed four runs on four hits. He walked four and struck out three. A sixth-round pick of the Brewers originally back in 2021 out of Florida Southwestern State Junior College, made his big league debut with Milwaukee in June of 2024. His last start was on August 1st here against Charlotte. No decision, one inning, allowed two runs on three hits, walked two, struck out two, gave up a home run. Started the year with the Sounds, went to the big leagues on April 18th, option back April 24th, back up May 24th, spent May 31st through July 12th on the Brewers injured list, was optioned then on July 13th to the Sounds team, designated for assignment August 3rd, and outrighted to this Nashville team on the 6th of August. We are expecting to see right-hander Brandon Sproat here tonight. He was originally listed as tonight's starter, will not start, but is likely to come into the game after Rodriguez. That is your starting pitching matchup. The starting lineups are coming up next. This is Bats Baseball on Sports Talk 790.
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0: 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First for the visiting bats, Francisco Urbaez leads off. He's at second base. Batting second, the third baseman, Leo Balcazar. Hitting third in right field, Will Benson. The cleanup batter is the center fielder, Noel V. Marte. Hitting fifth at first base, Michael Chavis. Batting sixth, the shortstop, Orlando Arcia. Hitting seventh and catching, Dane Leonard. Batting eighth, the DH, Garrett Hampson. Batting ninth in left field, Dominic Patelli. Starting pitcher for the bats, the Reds rehabber, the righty, Graham Ashcraft. For the Sounds, Brandon Lockridge.

0: leads off. He's in center field, batting second. The third baseman, Brock Wilkin. Hitting third at first base, Blake Burke. The cleanup batter is the right fielder, Akil Baddoo. Hitting fifth, the DH, Jefferson Caro. Batting sixth, the shortstop, Jonathan Ornelas. Hitting seventh in left field, Tyler Black. Batting eighth at second base, Ethan Murray. Batting ninth and catching, Andrick Nava. Starting pitcher for the Sounds, the right-hander, Carlos Rodriguez. Bats in the Sounds will incur, hopefully, a brief weather delay. Now expecting an 8:05 Eastern Time first pitch from here in Nashville. We'll take a break. When we come back to First Horizon Park, you know them, you love them. We'll send you on to an episode of the podcast. We'll pick which one during the break. That, likely with Rick Sweet, of course, the Nashville manager. We'll give you the Rick Sweet episode of Louisville Bats Franchise at 40, the winningest manager in both Louisville and Nashville franchise history. You'll hear from the skipper of the Sounds talking about his time in Louisville. That is coming up next. This is Bats Baseball on Sports Talk 790.
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11: 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That ball carrying to the wall. That ball gone. 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
0: Welcome back to First Horizon Park here in Nashville. The Bats and the Sounds, a bit delayed tonight, but getting set for the third game of this six-game series. Carl Blanton in the studio. I'm Nick Curran in the GE Appliances press box. We will not begin on time tonight, obviously. We've already passed the 7:35 Eastern Time mark, but getting ready for it, 8:05 Eastern Time, first pitch here in Nashville, so a brief delay. Scheduled to have the right-hander Graham Ashcraft, the Reds rehabber, on the mound to open the game for the bats, the righty Carlos Rodriguez on the mound for the Sounds. So, first pitch coming up in just under 30 minutes. We send you on to an episode of our podcast series from a few years ago, Louisville Bats Franchise at 40 from back in 2022. We bring you the Rick Sweet episode. Sweet is the winningest manager in both Bats and Sounds franchise history. Of course, led the Bats to three straight IL West titles, 2008 through 2010. He sits entering play tonight at 2,511 career wins as a minor league manager. That's second most all-time. He is 19 away from tying Stan Wasiak for most all-time at 2,530. Won't be able to get there this year, but certainly presuming he's back with his Sounds team next year, will break that record during the 2027 season. We caught up with Rick Sweet all those years ago, 4 years, reminiscing about his time in Louisville. So we'll let you hear some of that. We'll come back just before first pitch and get you set for the Bats and the Sounds here in Nashville. 8:05 first pitch from Nashville, a weather delay. Here is Louisville Bats Franchise at 40, the Rick Sweet episode.
9: Our guest on this episode, obviously this podcast series wouldn't be complete without the winningest manager in Louisville franchise history. It is Rick Sweet joining us. Really appreciate you doing this while you're in town and spending a little bit of time talking about your years as the skipper here in Louisville.
7: They were a fun 7 years, I got to tell you. There's a lot of great memories, personal, you know, team-wise, organization-wise, but 48 years I've been in professional ball. The best 7 years I've had have been right here in Louisville.
9: That is awesome. What made the time here so special?
7: Well, I think number one, I enjoy my job, so that started out. I was working with the Reds at that time, and obviously, to me, the Cincinnati Reds treated me great. They were a great organization to work for. And then right here in Louisville, Greg Galliette, who is still here, is a good personal friend. It was a tremendous guy to work with in Louisville, and then the fans. We led the league in attendance quite a few of those years. We won a lot of ball games. I still have a lot of people coming over and saying hi, people that I got to know here as season ticket holders. So it was a combination of everything.
9: Well, I want to kind of start from the beginning, I guess. You finished playing and coached in a number of different organizations, and I guess the year before you had been with the Tigers. How did you end up with the Reds in 2005 and end up here in Louisville?
7: Well, it goes back to one name, Dan O'Brien Jr. Dan O'Brien was with Houston as the scouting director. When I was with Houston, I think I came over in 88 or 89 to Houston, spent 9 years there, and then left Houston. Dan moved on also. Dan moved on. His next stop was the Cincinnati Reds. And when he got hired here, he called me. Wanted to know if I'd be interested in coming over to manage here in beautiful Louisville. I jumped at the opportunity, worked for Dan here. And then, obviously, Dan moved on to Milwaukee, and that's the reason I wound up with Milwaukee. Dan O'Brien, he's a class man, good man. His dad, Dan O'Brien Sr., was a GM in Seattle when I played with the Mariners. So my whole career has pretty much been intertwined with Dan O'Brien.
9: That's great. It's the thread throughout the whole thing. Very cool. You get here in Louisville, obviously you were here from 2005 to 2011, which is, I guess, by kind of AAA standards, that's a long tenure in one place, isn't it?
7: It is. It's almost a long tenure for an organization, but to be in one spot, yes. Yeah. It doesn't happen, and actually that's what kind of led to me being pushed out. I didn't leave because I wanted to. But we had a young up-and-coming manager, David Bell, was in Double-A and had been in Double-A several years, and he needed to move up. And what they did is they made me a coordinator, which in most people's eyes is a step up. I didn't particularly want to, but I did it because the Reds had been so good to me. And so I became a catching coordinator. Did that for 2 years, and I was getting ready for my third year when the Milwaukee opportunity came up to manage again, which is what I love to do, and so I took that opportunity.
9: Yeah, and that's and the rest sort of is history from there, as it were. Want to get to some guys.
7: Because we had very good clubs, and we just could not get through them to get into the championship.
9: First, is there any kind of favorite maybe on- or off-field moment you have from your time here?
7: Well, I, on a positive light, it was the 3 years that we sure. won our division 3 years in a row. I mean, it was a tremendous group, and I'm sure we're going to talk about some of them.
9: Yeah.
7: And then probably the negative in that was the three losses to Durham all 3 years,
9: sure.
7: Which still sticks in my craw a little bit because we had very good clubs and we just could not get through them to get into the championship round. But probably those, the positive and the negative, all center around the 3 years that we won our division.
9: 08, 09, and 10. 08 and 09 were pretty big wins in terms of games. 2010 was... only won it by a game. It came right down to the end. Any of those three stand out more than the others?
7: No, I don't think so, because they were different years.
9: Sure.
7: Every team is so different. I think the biggest thing I strive to do is I try to form my management style or managing style around the type of players I have. If I have speed, I use speed. If I don't, I don't. I try to get that figured out in spring training so that I know what kind of club we're going to be. But, as far as things going on, I have to say probably the biggest game I remember, because it just popped in my head when you asked that question, was the first year that we won the championship. Toledo had won it 2 or 3 years in a row
9: sure.
7: before us. And we could not beat Toledo. We would be ahead in the game, and they'd come back late and beat us. It was an ongoing thing for a couple of years. And then that final year, I remember we're playing in Toledo, and we're ahead in the game all the way till about the eighth inning. They score 2, 3, 4 runs and take the lead again. And it was a game that it was like, oh, God, here we go again. Well, I can remember Adam Rosales stepped up with a couple guys on base. And he hit a home run in Toledo to left center field. And I still, if we were there, I could point at almost exactly where that ball hit. But when he hit it, it was like, okay, guys, this is... We're finally coming back now. And that's when the whole mood changed for our clubhouse. It changed on the field, and that's when we dominated for the next 3 years. But I remember that home run by Adam Rosales, and Rosie and I talk every once in a while, and I always bring up that, and he remembers it well too, and I'm sure all the guys that were on that club remember that home run, because Rosie, he doesn't walk around the bases, he sprints. And by the time he sprinted around those bases, the whole team was out there ready to meet him, because it was a huge home run.
9: Yeah, I heard Jim Kelch and I believe Matt Andrews both bring that one up. So that's funny.
7: It's something that, I doubt if the three of us have talked about it, Kelch and Andrews, but that home run was memorial for us.
9: That is awesome. A great memory. Well, want to jump into some of those guys, and we can start with Adam Rosales. He was obviously on the list, and I think a lot of fans, he became known for the sprint around the bases, but some memories from him other than that huge home run.
7: I'll tell you, Adam was the type of prospect, when you broke him down physically, he didn't have something that just stood out to you, say, oh, this guy's definite, for sure, a big leaguer. He made himself a big leaguer, and he got quite a few years in the big leagues because he played the game the right way. He played the game hard. He didn't have one tool that speed, power, batting average. He didn't have one thing. He just had a little bit of all of them, and he got the most out of every bit of his ability. Tremendous teammate, and the big moment. He was good at the big moment.
9: Yeah, then you mentioned the big one there as well. Going back a little bit, rewinding from those division champion teams to an earlier one, He is the Bats hitting coach now. I want to ask you about Alex Pelaez and managing him as a player.
7: I love the plumber. He's probably one of my top five players as far as people that I've had play for me over the years. I've always been always had a special connection with him. He played for me with the Padres. That's where he got his big league time with San Diego. We were in Portland, Oregon at that time. And as far as a clutch hitter, he is one of the better clutch hitters I had, and knew how to hit. He would pick things up off pitchers, played the game the right way. Like I said, all the things that you want a guy to do. But I remember him as that clutch hitter. I could rely on him, and that's something in baseball. If when you feel that that's the guy that you can rely on, you know, that's what Alex was. He's again, tremendous baseball player. As soon as I came over here, he was one of the first people I talked to Dan about. I said, hey, we got to get this guy over here, not to help the big league club so much, okay, but he's the type of guy we want to build this AAA club around, and he's the type of guy, and he's still a coach. He's a tremendous coach because he played the game the right way and knows how to teach it.
9: Yeah, incredible hitting coach. So much fun to be around him and watch him.
7: Really is.
9: Yeah. Well, we mentioned Adam Rosales. He's a guy that's kind of a staple here. I think when people think of this franchise, maybe the guy in terms of a player is Corky Miller. And I know you have plenty of history with Corky, including bringing him back, largely you, into the Reds organization.
7: How'd you hear that story?
9: You told me, and okay. he told me.
7: Okay. You know, Corky was playing with the White Sox. He had just been sent down from the big leagues, and I didn't know Corky before this, but as soon as Corky got sent down, he and I have something very much in common. That's our mustaches.
9: Yes.
7: That's not true. At that time, his was much bigger than mine. But Corky came down back to AAA in Charlotte, and he wasn't going to get to play much. I had an outfielder that wasn't going to get to play much. So I called our minor league director and said, hey, what if we tried to call the White Sox? Let's try to make this trade. We need a catcher. They need an outfielder. He goes, oh, there's no way they'd do that. There's no way they'd give a big leaguer up, because at that time, the guy I wanted to trade was really a AAA, maybe future major league guy. And I said, well, let's at least try. I mean, you know, Corky's got nowhere to go. And they called, and White Sox said, yeah, we'll do that. And bang, the next day he was over with us. And a tremendous, tremendous individual. Again, plays the game the right way, knows the game. Quality baseball man. That's the type of guy. I always look for those type of guys to be my leaders in the clubhouse and be the leaders on the field. And Corky was that way. I always could trust him. I always knew that whatever he was doing was the right thing to make the club better. And he was part of all that. He was part of all of our championships. He was involved in it. And again, one of the guys that, as soon as you mentioned his name, put a smile on my face.
9: And now is the catching coordinator in the organization. It's great to see him. And now I think you do probably have him beat in terms of the mustache.
7: I'm working on that. You know, yeah. It's taken me a lot of years, but I've got a lot of years on him to have worked on it.
9: Well, congratulations on that. Some other guys, talked to Corky about this guy. We had Corky on several months ago when we were in Columbus, and a guy that was a staple around here on the mound was one Homer Bailey.
7: Yeah.
9: Obviously a guy that ended up having a great big league career, a couple of no-hitters, but he was seemingly here in a Louisville uniform, either here or on rehab, a bazillion years.
7: Yeah, Homer was an interesting individual and very much a thorn in my side. And I love Homer, and he likes me. We get along very, very well. But at that time, he was young. He was a number one draft pick, and he wanted to do things his way. And his way wasn't always conducive to the baseball way. So we had to find our way with each other. But what I always remember with Homer is, number one, tremendous competitor. I'll tell you what, I'll take him to battle any day of the week. He just had to learn how to control that and command that competition, that competitive edge he had. But the years he was with me, we weren't allowed to throw many pitches. I think 90 to 100 pitches. And you know, Homer would at 90 pitches, it'd be in the fourth, fifth inning. Well, when we got to that limit, I got to go out and get him. So I would always walk out to the mound, and I learned how I was going to have to handle this. I'd get there. I said, Homer, we'll talk about this after the game. I said, I'm going to put my hand out. When I put my hand out, you're going to put the ball in my hand. And I'd put my hand out, and I'll tell you what, it was a firm ball in hand. He goes, you say the same thing every time, and he'd walk off the mound. And we talked about it after the game. He'd come in my office, be furious. He goes, I'm not even getting loose at 90 pitches. And I said, Homer, it's the way the organization's built. I'm going to follow what the organizational policies are. And then I'd call my boss, say, hey, you know, is there any way we can up this kid and give him a little bit? Well, the answer was no almost all year. Well, we got to the end of the year, and they started to expand it a little bit to 100 and maybe 10 pitches at the most. Well, now we're getting into the fifth inning, maybe the sixth inning, but he's still hot when I come out there. And then one game they said, okay, you can tell him before the game he's got 120, I think it was 120 pitches.
9: Wow.
7: And you know, this is the game. So I told him, I said, okay, today you got 120 pitches. Use them. Let's see what you got. Well, he started that game. He pitched a complete game on pitch 119, 120. I mean, he was down to the limit. But the key is the last 30 fastballs he threw were much higher than the first ones. He, like he always said, it took him a while to get totally loose. He had better velo at the end of the game. And over the course of his career, that stayed true most of the time. He just tremendous competitor. And like I said, when I walked out for a game and Homer Bailey was on the mound, I knew I was going to get 100% of everything he had, and usually that was pretty dang good.
9: Probably why he was able to throw a couple no-nos, being better at the end of the game than at the beginning.
7: Exactly.
9: That is great stuff. Staying on the mound, a guy who was obviously very high profile and making his way to the United States was Aroldis Chapman. Debuting here with the bats, and there was obviously a lot of attention surrounding that.
7: Oh, absolutely. That one a lot of stories with that one. When they signed him, that was a big deal for the Reds to get him, because a lot of clubs wanted him, and we gave him a lot of money. Well, if you look at his first numbers when he first started, he wasn't too good of a pitcher as a starter. And I think we probably went through half the year where he started, and literally he'd throw sometimes 2, 3, 4 innings and be done. And, you know, throw balls behind people's heads. And it was the organization was starting to take some heat. And so we decided, okay, let's see if we can shorten this up a little bit. Let's put him in the bullpen and see if we can start getting some shorter stints out of him and get better command. So we moved him, and actually, I would have to say, and you know, I don't work for the Reds anymore. It was more of trying to save face than anything else, because he was that bad as a starter. Well, he started throwing one inning stints. We'd pitch him one day, and give him a day or two off, pitch him again. Well, he'd come in and blow people away, and it was pretty impressive. And I called the bosses and I said, hey, you know, he's kind of liking this. This is not a bad thing. Can we start moving him later in the game? And they said, yeah, go ahead, but don't do it too fast. He's having success. We were all on the same page. And by the end of that season, he was our closer. And we had found Aroldis Chapman's niche was he was a short man. He was a closer. You know, and then of course, you know, we went through the whole thing. You know, he being from Cuba, trying to teach him how to feed himself,
9: sure,
7: how to show up on time. He had 3 or 4 phones. You know, we could not. He was late all the time. He was so used to everything being done for him and being told when you can leave the house, when you can do this. We basically had to teach him how to take care of himself. And while we were doing that, he was pitching on the field. But ever since then, he was a great kid. He always meant well. He just had to learn how to be free. And he also had to learn how to pitch. And He's made a good career for himself. He's a great young man. I really enjoyed Aroldis.
9: It has definitely worked out pretty darn well for him. A couple of others from the mound while we're on pitching. A guy who people watch on TV a lot now is Sam LaCure, working in the Reds TV booth. Obviously became a huge part of their bullpen for quite a few years, and you had him here in Louisville.
7: I love Sam. I still text with him. I listen to him, you know, because he's a fiery guy.
9: Sure.
7: And he has a tendency to not be negative, but be mad. Always never happy. Not a happy type guy. Because he was so competitive. And he was a starter for me and really struggled. And we had, God, I can't think of the guy's name. We had a pitcher on the club that was dominating, in fact, was the pitcher of the year, I think, that year on the team. And, you know, Sam couldn't figure out they had the same pitches, but this guy would go out and dominate. Sam would pitch 2 days later and get knocked out in the third, fourth, fifth inning. And so I told him, I said, you need to start watching how he pitches. He doesn't overthrow, he underthrows. He, you know, sometimes you try to do too much and you get less. You know, trying to do more doesn't always get you what you want. So he did. He started watching him pitch. He started, you know, following how he pitched guys on the same team. And all of a sudden, because his stuff was better, all of a sudden he was getting wins. He was winning. And so he learned a little bit about himself that harder is not always better. But like I say, I really like, I listen to him a lot. I watch the Brewers, number one, okay? But a lot of times, the second club I watch is the Reds. I still talk to David Bell, Benavides, all the guys, all the coaches sure. in the big leagues. They were all part of my time here. And I spend a lot of time while I've been listening to LaCure and really like the positive approach he's yeah. taken talking about the players. And I've called him several times or texted him. I say call, but I've texted him and say, hey, I like what you said about Green right there. Because I said, this guy's an up-and-coming, but he's struggling at times. And Sam always had the positive input. He always had the idea that if you're a fan listening, you think this guy's going to be a good pitcher. I like that about Sam. He's done a great job for the Reds. As far as being that positive voice that the fans need to hear.
9: Yeah, he no doubt that has been a phenomenal kind of niche he's found on their broadcast. Moving along into some hitters, Joey Votto is a guy that you had come through. Obviously, speaking of broadcast, now he's hanging out with the fans in the stands last night, has done a couple of games on TV. His personality really showing through the last couple of years, and you had him as a youngster.
7: I had him as a youngster, and I can remember Joey was very stubborn in how he approached the game. And he went through some tough times in the minor leagues because of that stubbornness. But stubbornness also is a positive. And for him, ultimately, it turned out to be a positive. But I can remember a couple of quick stories about Joey. I remember, and I'm looking, you know, at the field right now. Joey used to, if the ball was hit, when he was playing first, if the ball was hit to the middle of the field, he would go after the ball. And it would be literally, you know, if the second baseman were playing a left-hander to pull, be straight at the second baseman, and Joey would be running full speed trying to backhand it. Well, that's a tough play for the pitcher to get over there and to cover. So I showed Joey one time. I drew a line in the dirt out there, and I said, all right, this is where the line is. Now, it won't be there in the game, but for now, this is the line in practice. Don't go past that line for a ground ball. Well, you know, it wasn't 2 days later. Now, this is Joey Votto. This is how he thought and how he did things. Ball's hit. He goes over there. He gets to the line and stops and lets the ball go. I said, Joey, he said, you said don't go past the line. I didn't go past the line. It throwing it right back in my face. I said, all right, Joey. I said, I get where you're going with this. I said, the line is an imaginary line. You know, it's just something to think about. And he just, you know, he just stared at me and just said, okay, yeah, all right. So you had to be careful with what you told Joey, because he would take it right to the line and stop. But another time, I remember in spring training. Now, this was when he was just starting to play at first base, or starting to play in big league camp and getting ready to go to the big leagues. And he was struggling with pop-ups. And he asked.